evening, River Country. How's it going? I'm Hank. I'm going to keep you rolling through another 30 minutes of continuous country music. I got some Martina McBride kicking off a no-talk triple play, My Baby Loves Me.

0: Luke Ash, Wrong Hearts on today's Best Country B103. And before that, it was Jelly Roll, Liar. I got some Sam Hunt coming up for you here. Take your time.
1: I don't know if you were looking at me or not. You probably smile like that all the time. I don't mean to bother you.

0: Garth Brooks, much too young to feel this damn old on today's Best Country B103. Make sure you check out the Cass County Fair as it gets underway Wednesday, August 5th in Weeping Water. This year's theme is Barn in the USA. We'll be there to broadcast live and check out the action from 2 to 4 p.m. on Friday, August 7th. This year's fair will be another fantastic event with the carnival, karaoke, mini golf, foam zone, barrel racing, figure eight races, bingo, a parade, an outlaw truck and tractor pull, extreme bull riding, and all the 4-H / FFA kids and animals. Thanks to our local sponsors of the Cass County Fair, including Brown Floral and Fudge in Plattsmouth, Witty Physical Therapy, Covey's Convenience Store in Syracuse, Les Hills Harley-Davidson off of I-29 over in Iowa, and the Cass County Fair Board. Get the full schedule at CassFair.com for the Cass County Fair, August 5th through the 8th in Weeping Water. Make sure you stick around because I got a check of that NCN AccuWeather report coming up here in just a moment. And then a little bit later, it's a check of your community notebook.
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0: Tonight we're looking at mostly clear skies with a low around 61. North wind 6 to 11 miles per hour, becoming light after midnight. Winds could gust as high as 21 miles an hour. That's a perfect night if you're heading over to the Sydney, Iowa Rodeo. For Sunday, sunny the high near 85, light and variable wind. For Monday, sunny the high near 87, south-southeast wind 6 to 13 miles per hour with gusts as high as 21 miles per hour. For Tuesday, a slight chance of showers and thunderstorms before 10 a.m., then a slight chance of showers between 10 a.m. and 1 p.m., partly sunny the high near 85 degrees. Calm wind becoming east around 6 miles per hour in the afternoon. Chance of precipitation is 20%. Wednesday, showers likely and possibly a thunderstorm before 1 p.m., then a chance of showers and thunderstorms after 1 p.m., mostly cloudy to high near 80 degrees. East-northeast wind, 7 to 9 miles per hour with gusts as high as 17 miles an hour. This has been a check of your weather forecast on today's Best Country.
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Dan and Shay from the ground up on today's Best Country B103. And before that, it was Jason Aldean, Don't Tell on Me. I got a check of that community notebook coming up here in just a moment. But before that, it's Pam Tillis and Hudson Westbrook.

0: The Nebraska City Farmers Market is each Thursday from 3:45 to 6 p.m. on 8th Street between Central and First Avenues. 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

Taylor Swift, I Knew It, I Knew You on today's Best Country B103. How's it going, River Country? I'm Hank. I'm going to keep you rolling through another 30 minutes of great country music. I got some John Michael Montgomery with a no-talk triple play for you here. Sold the Grundy County Auction Incident.

Hardy featuring Eric Church, Morgan Wallen, and Tim McGraw. That was MacArthur right here on today's Best Country B103. The Auburn and Plattsmouth Legion baseball teams will play in the Class B National Division State Tournament in Central City starting Saturday. Good luck to all of our area athletes this postseason, courtesy of Knapp Roofing, Commercial State Bank, and Bernard Real Estate and Auction Company, as well as Larson Motors, Riverstone Bank, CHI Health, St. Mary's in Nebraska City, and Home Innovation Spas. Auburn took on Omaha Roncalli Catholic this morning at 10 a.m. and got the 3-2 win. So they will move on to the 4 o'clock game tomorrow afternoon. We're just not sure who they're playing as of right now. Got some Miranda Lambert coming up for you here. Gunpowder and Lead.

0: Brad Paisley, I'm gonna miss her on today's Best Country B103. 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
1: 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I mean, go. 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
0: Tonight we're looking at mostly clear skies with a low around 61. North wind 6 to 11 miles per hour, becoming light after midnight. Winds could gust as high as 21 miles an hour. That's a perfect night if you're heading over to the Sydney, Iowa Rodeo. For Sunday, sunny, the high near 85, light and variable wind. For Monday, sunny, the high near 87. South-southeast wind, 6 to 13 miles per hour, with gusts as high as 21 miles per hour. For Tuesday, a slight chance of showers and thunderstorms before 10 a.m. Then a slight chance of showers between 10 a.m. and 1 p.m. Partly sunny, the high near 85 degrees. Calm wind becoming east around 6 miles per hour in the afternoon. Chance of precipitation is 20%. Wednesday, showers likely and possibly a thunderstorm before 1 p.m. Then a chance of showers and thunderstorms after 1 p.m. Mostly cloudy, the high near 80 degrees. East-northeast wind, 7 to 9 miles per hour with gusts as high as 17 miles an hour. This has been a check of your weather forecast on today's Best Country.

Easton Corbin, A Girl Like You on today's Best Country B103. And before that, it was Stella Lefty, Boston. I gotta check the notebook coming up here in just a moment. But before that, it's Shania Twain and Billy Currington and Blake Shelton.

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Chesney, Carry On, right here on today's Best Country B103. How's it going, River Country? I'm Hank. I'm going to keep you rolling through another 30 minutes of continuous country music. I got some Dan and Shay and Michael Ray coming up in a no-talk triple play, but before that, it's Sawyer Brown, Thank God For You.

Dan and Shay, Say So on today's Best Country B103. And before that, it was Michael Ray, Whiskey and Rain. I got some Lee Bryce coming up for you here, Drinking Class.

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0: Alan Jackson, that'd be all right on today's Best Country B103. Make sure you check out the Nemaha County Fair in Auburn starting tomorrow through Wednesday, August 12th. Enjoy this year's theme of Stars, Stripes, and County Fair Nights as you take in all the fair has to offer, like the carnival, parade, bingo, award-winning comedy, live polka music, chainsaw artist, vendors, and the talented 4-H / FFA kids. Thanks to Bernard Real Estate and Auction Company, B. Harzen Agency, Hilltop Dental of Auburn, DeBurr Auction Service, your State Farm Insurance agent Blaine Behrens in Auburn and Tecumseh, and the Nemaha County Fair Board for supporting this year's Nemaha County Fair happening August 9th through the 12th in Auburn. Make sure you stick around because I got to check the NCN AccuWeather report coming up here in just a moment, and then a little bit later to check of your community notebook.
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1: 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I mean, go. 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
6: News Channel, Nebraska AccuWeather.
0: Tonight we're looking at mostly clear skies with a low around 61. North wind 6 to 11 miles per hour, becoming light after midnight. Winds could gust as high as 21 miles an hour. That's a perfect night if you're heading over to the Sydney, Iowa Rodeo. For Sunday, sunny the high near 85, light and variable wind. For Monday, sunny the high near 87, south-southeast wind 6 to 13 miles per hour with gusts as high as 21 miles per hour. For Tuesday, a slight chance of showers and thunderstorms before 10 a.m., then a slight chance of showers between 10 a.m. and 1 p.m., partly sunny the high near 85 degrees. Calm wind becoming east around 6 miles per hour in the afternoon. Chance of precipitation is 20%. Wednesday, showers likely and possibly a thunderstorm before 1 p.m., then a chance of showers and thunderstorms after 1 p.m., mostly cloudy to high near 80 degrees. East-northeast wind, 7 to 9 miles per hour with gusts as high as 17 miles an hour. This has been a check of your weather forecast on today's Best Country.
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Morgan Wallen, Wasted on You on today's Best Country B103. And before that, it's George Burge and Luke Bryan, Ride, Ride, Ride. I got a check in the notebook coming up here in just a moment. But before that, it's Tracy Byrd and Russell Dickerson.

0: B103 Community Notebook. Jewel Rogers, the Nebraska State poet, will perform works on resilience, emotional intelligence, and community at the Morton James Public Library on Thursday, August 6th at 7 p.m. Rogers will even share techniques on how to bring emotion into your readings. 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

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Until the

10 years in a Mexican jail. So I pointed to John Roy and said, it's all his, now please let me go. I mean, it was your idea, genius. I was just laying there in bed when you said,

Bayou on today's Best Country B103. How's it going, River Country? I'm Hank. I'm going to keep you rolling with another 30 minutes of continuous country music. I got some Sarah Evans coming up with a No Talk AAA, Suds in the Bucket.

Lauren Alania and Chase Matthews, All My Exes on today's Best Country B103. And before that, it was Kenny Chesney, Take Her Home. I got some Blue County for you here. Good Little Girls.

0: Joe Diffie, Honky Tonk Attitude on today's Best Country B103. Don't forget, this summer, B103 and No Limit Power are giving away a prize that's a cut above the rest with How Far Will It Mow? You can take home a 61-inch Bad Boy Rebel riding mower this September and be the envy of your neighborhood. We'll take guesses all summer long of how far the mower will go as we take it for a spin this September. Enter one guess at B103.fm and win bonus guesses on air, on Facebook, through texting, and on location. We'll even have some chances exclusively for the members of the Morning Show Text Club. 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Whoever has the closest guess will take that Bad Boy mower home for themselves. It's all thanks to No Limit Power, Arbor Day Farm, Larson Motors, Goody Home Realty, The Root in Nebraska City, and Meyer Arp Chevrolet in Auburn and Maryville. How Far Will It Mow? Going on all summer long from No Limit Power and today's Best Country B103. Let me go ahead and tell you guys, I have actually driven that mower. It is just as powerful as it sounds. It really lives up to that Bad Boy name. It's got some crazy power behind that engine. I got a check of the weather coming up here in just a moment, so make sure you stick around for that.
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1: As you trim your lawn to perfection. 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Go. As we hit the highway on a tour of river country at the end of the summer. You can enter one guess at B103.fm and win bonus guesses throughout the summer on air, on Facebook, through texting, and on location. Whoever has the closest guess to the actual distance will be taking that Bad Boy home for themselves.
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0: Tonight we're looking at mostly clear skies with a low around 61. North wind 6 to 11 miles per hour, becoming light after midnight. Winds could gust as high as 21 miles an hour. That's a perfect night if you're heading over to the Sydney, Iowa Rodeo. For Sunday, sunny the high near 85, light and variable wind. For Monday, sunny the high near 87. South-southeast wind 6 to 13 miles per hour with gusts as high as 21 miles per hour. For Tuesday, a slight chance of showers and thunderstorms before 10 a.m. Then a slight chance of showers between 10 a.m. and 1 p.m. Partly sunny the high near 85 degrees. Calm wind becoming east around 6 miles per hour in the afternoon. Chance of precipitation is 20%. Wednesday, showers likely and possibly a thunderstorm before 1 p.m. Then a chance of showers and thunderstorms after 1 p.m. Mostly cloudy to high near 80 degrees. East-northeast wind 7 to 9 miles per hour with gusts as high as 17 miles an hour. This has been a check of your weather forecast on today's Best Country.

Red Light on today's Best Country B103. And before that, it's Bailey Zimmerman, Chevy Silverado. I got a check of The Notebook coming up here in just a moment. But before that, it's Pat Green and Dustin Lynch.

0: The Nebraska City Veterans Memorial Building has senior gatherings each Tuesday through September 1st from 8 a.m. to noon. 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

Ella Langley and Morgan Wallen, I Can't Love You Anymore on today's Best Country B103. How's it going, River Country? I'm Hank. I'm going to keep you rolling through another 30 minutes of continuous country music. I got some Alan Jackson coming up for you here, Where I Come From.

Low Cash, Wrong Hearts on today's Best Country B103. And before that, it's George Burge, Mind on You. I got some Kenny Chesney coming up for you here, American Kids.

0: Mary Chapin Carpenter down at the Twist and Shout on today's Best Country B103. Make sure you stick around because I got to check that NCN ACU weather report coming up here in just a moment, and then a little bit later to check of your community notebook.
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1: 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As we hit the highway on a tour of river country at the end of the summer. 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Whoever has the closest guess to the actual distance will be taking that bad boy home for themselves.
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0: Tonight we're looking at mostly clear skies with a low around 61, north wind 6 to 11 miles per hour becoming light after midnight. Winds could gust as high as 21 miles an hour. That's a perfect night if you're heading over to the Sydney, Iowa Rodeo. For Sunday, sunny with a high near 85, light and variable wind. For Monday, sunny with a high near 87. South-southeast wind, 6 to 13 miles per hour with gusts as high as 21 miles per hour. For Tuesday, a slight chance of showers and thunderstorms before 10 a.m. Then a slight chance of showers between 10 a.m. and 1 p.m. Partly sunny with a high near 85 degrees. Calm wind becoming east around 6 miles per hour in the afternoon. Chance of precipitation is 20%. Wednesday, showers likely and possibly a thunderstorm before 1 p.m. Then a chance of showers and thunderstorm after 1 p.m. Mostly cloudy to high near 80 degrees. East-northeast wind 7 to 9 miles per hour with gusts as high as 17 miles an hour. This has been a check of your weather forecast on today's Best Country.
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Chris Young, Getting You Home, the Black Dress Song on today's Best Country B103. And before that, it was Kane Brown, Woman. I got a check in the notebook coming up here in just a moment. But before that, it's Alabama and Jelly Roll.

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2: News Channel Nebraska AccuWeather.
3: Clear skies overnight with a low of 61. Winds out of the northwest around 5 miles per hour. Bright sunshine expected Sunday, highs around 86. Clear skies Sunday night, 64. Mainly sunny Monday with daytime highs approaching 89. 86 Tuesday. Taking a look at the extended forecast, 80 Wednesday, 84 Thursday, and 90 on Friday. I'm weatherology meteorologist Laura Lockwood on News Channel Nebraska. 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
0: As you trim your lawn to perfection. All summer long, we'll be taking guesses on how far the mower will mow. Go. As we hit the highway on a tour of river country at the end of the summer. You can enter one guess at B103.fm and win bonus guesses throughout the summer on air, on Facebook, through texting, and on location. Whoever has the closest guess to the actual distance will be taking that bad boy home for themselves.
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5: Clear skies overnight with a low of 61. Winds out of the northwest around 5 miles per hour. Bright sunshine expected. Sunday, highs around 86. Clear skies, Sunday night, 64. Mainly sunny Monday with daytime highs approaching 89. 86 Tuesday. Taking a look at the extended forecast, 80 Wednesday, 84 Thursday, and 90 on Friday. I'm weatherology meteorologist Laura Lockwood on News Channel Nebraska. Right now, 68.
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0: 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With How Far Will It Mow? You can take home a 61-inch Bad Boy Rebel mower this September and be the envy of your entire neighborhood.
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0: As you trim your lawn to perfection. 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I mean, go. As we hit the highway on a tour of river country at the end of the summer. 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
0: 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How far will it mow? Going on all summer.
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5: Clear skies overnight with a low of 61. Winds out of the northwest around 5 miles per hour. Bright sunshine expected Sunday, highs around 86. Clear skies Sunday night, 64. Mainly sunny Monday with daytime highs approaching 89. 86 Tuesday. Taking a look at the extended forecast, 80 Wednesday, 84 Thursday, and 90 on Friday. I'm weatherology meteorologist Laura Lockwood on News Channel Nebraska. Right now, 67.

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4: Clear skies overnight with a low of 61. Winds out of the northwest around 5 miles per hour. Bright sunshine expected. Sunday, highs around 86. Clear skies Sunday night, 64. Mainly sunny Monday with daytime highs approaching 89. 86 Tuesday. Taking a look at the extended forecast, 80 Wednesday, 84 Thursday, and 90 on Friday. I'm weatherology meteorologist Laura Lockwood on News Channel Nebraska. Right now, 67.
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1: Went with the strip from Thomas Ragland.
0: And baseball.
1: 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It'll get down for a base hit.
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4: Clear skies overnight with a low of 61. Winds out of the northwest around 5 miles per hour. Bright sunshine expected Sunday, highs around 86. Clear skies Sunday night, 64. Mainly sunny Monday with daytime highs approaching 89. 86 Tuesday. Taking a look at the extended forecast, 80 Wednesday, 84 Thursday, and 90 on Friday. I'm weatherology meteorologist Laura Lockwood on News Channel Nebraska. Right now, 66.

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3: Clear skies overnight with a low of 61. Winds out of the northwest around 5 miles per hour. Bright sunshine expected Sunday, highs around 86. Clear skies Sunday night, 64. Mainly sunny Monday with daytime highs approaching 89. 86 Tuesday. Taking a look at the extended forecast, 80 Wednesday, 84 Thursday, and 90 on Friday. I'm weatherology meteorologist Laura Lockwood on News Channel Nebraska. Right now, 66.
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0: 30 minutes of continuous country may cause excessive boot tapping and spontaneous singing in traffic. 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
5: Clear skies overnight with a low of 61. Winds out of the northwest around 5 miles per hour. Bright sunshine expected Sunday, highs around 86. Clear skies Sunday night, 64. Mainly sunny Monday with daytime highs approaching 89. 86 Tuesday. Taking a look at the extended forecast, 80 Wednesday, 84 Thursday, and 90 on Friday. I'm weatherology meteorologist Laura Lockwood on News Channel Nebraska. Right now, 66.

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7: Clear skies overnight with a low of 61. Winds out of the northwest around 5 miles per hour. Bright sunshine expected Sunday, highs around 86. Clear skies Sunday night, 64. Mainly sunny Monday with daytime highs approaching 89. 86 Tuesday. Taking a look at the extended forecast, 80 Wednesday, 84 Thursday, and 90 on Friday. I'm weatherology meteorologist Laura Lockwood on News Channel Nebraska. Currently, it's 65 degrees.
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2: Bright sunshine expected today with daytime highs approaching 86. Northerly winds around 5 miles per hour. Lows dip down to about 64. Tonight, clear skies. High temperatures reach up to 89 tomorrow, mainly sunny skies. Sunshine mixed with clouds at times Tuesday with daytime highs approaching 86. 79, thunderstorms likely Wednesday. I'm weatherology meteorologist Laura Lockwood on News Channel Nebraska. Currently, it's 65 degrees.

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4: Bright sunshine expected today with daytime highs approaching 86. Northerly winds around 5 miles per hour. Lows dip down to about 64. Tonight, clear skies. High temperatures reach up to 89 tomorrow, mainly sunny skies. Sunshine mixed with clouds at times Tuesday with daytime highs approaching 86. 79, thunderstorms likely Wednesday. I'm weatherology meteorologist Laura Lockwood on News Channel Nebraska. Currently, it's 64 degrees.
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3: News. I'm Deborah Valentine. In a post on Truth Social Saturday evening, President Trump says he will hold off on ordering new strikes on Iran. The post claimed Mideast allies have reached the parameters of a deal to end the Iran conflict. Here's Fox's Chanley Painter.
4: He goes on to say Israel joins him in the pause in strikes, which remains contingent on being able to rapidly make a deal.
3: President Trump says the deal must include the immediate and total reopening of the Strait of Hormuz and an end to Tehran's nuclear threat. A shooting at an In-N-Out Burger restaurant in Twin Falls, Idaho, Saturday. Twin Falls Police Chief Matt Hicks says several people are dead, including the shooter.
5: The suspected shooter in this incident is deceased.
3: The chief says the FBI and ATF are joining in the investigation. A motive is unknown at this time. 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
18: 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Ticket prices for concerts have skyrocketed, so I'm thinking a free show would be really nice. So let's do it. We got the best lineup on the planet for you. How about George Strait, Dolly Parton, Brooks and Don, Toby Keith, Tim McGraw, and another 30 of your all-time favorites. Coming your way right now on our Fantasy Country Concert.

famous. Someone shows over here. Epitomizes what Bondurant is all about. It's all about being free and easy, having a good time, right? There's nothing wrong with being free and easy out here.

it's the unmistakable voice of Emmy Lou Harris from her amazing album called Elite Hotel. I'm the only singer who had a number one chart hit with that song, written and first recorded by Don Gibson back in 1956, and it was covered that same year by Theron Young. Then Patsy Cline hit number five with it in 1963, the first song her label released after Patsy died in that awful plane crash. And Reba also recorded a version of Sweet Dreams before she became a star and only got to number 19. It's our fantasy country concert. And Okie from Muskogee was first released as a studio version and was an immediate smash in 1969. After it hit number one, Merle wanted to go back to Muskogee to pay tribute to the folks there and recorded the concert. And as you can imagine, they went absolutely insane when he sang that song. So Capitol Records released the live version from the Muskogee Civic Center. And here comes Merle Haggard on our fantasy country concert.

0: Live from London, Ricky Skaggs and Cajun Moon. And that performance famous because Ricky thought the crowd had rejected him. And when they took a halftime intermission and went back with a long face and told the stage manager as much, and he was astonished and told Ricky it might have been the loudest crowd they'd had all season. We're a little more reserved over here. Sent Ricky back out on stage with a new perspective. It's our Fantasy Country Concert, and we've got live performances coming up next from Johnny Cash, the Eagles, and Mac Davis just around the corner on our feature of a Fantasy Country Concert.
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8: Bright sunshine expected today with daytime highs approaching 86. Northerly winds around 5 miles per hour. Lows dip down to about 64. Tonight, clear skies. High temperatures reach up to 89 tomorrow, mainly sunny skies. Sunshine mixed with clouds at times Tuesday, with daytime highs approaching 86. 79, thunderstorms likely Wednesday. I'm weatherology meteorologist Laura Lockwood on News Channel Nebraska. Currently, it's 64 degrees.
0: Boy, a singer would be hard-pressed to have a more audacious debut than Gretchen Wilson did with this song in 2004. And here she comes on our stage of a fantasy.

Back a few months ago, I was headlining at a great big nightclub. And he put me up a couple of days early. I came in a couple of days early, and they put me up at what they call the Star Suite. Now, here I am, headliner in one of the biggest nightclubs in the country, and I wake up at 8 o'clock in the morning in this Star Suite, all by myself. Yeah, that's what I said, aw. But I did what I've always done, man, to cheer myself up. I picked up my guitar, I sat down, I wrote me a little song. Now, this is how it feels to be alone at the top of the hill, trying to figure out why.

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2: 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What?

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0: The Impeccable. Five-part harmony of the Eagles, recorded live in 1980 at the Santa Monica Civic Auditorium in California. And nearly 40 years later, when lead singer and co-founder Don Henley wanted to bring Vince Gill into the group after Glenn Frey died, one of the managers of the group worried about Vince's ability to harmonize on a song like that, and Don simply laughed and said, "Vince might be the most talented harmonic singer ever," explaining that Vince, beyond his solo career, is the most sought-after musician and backup singer in all of Nashville. First time Vince sang that song with the group in auditions, his vocals were so good, the whole group applauded and knew they'd found their guy. That was 9 years ago, and Vince is still going strong as an Eagle. Coming up next, we've got music on the way from Bobby Bear, Tim McGraw, and Merle Haggard on our Fantasy Country Concert.
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Dolly Parton learned how to play banjo from an old-timer who lived nearby in her hometown of Pigeon Forge, Tennessee. And she wrote this song about him called Applejack. So let's turn the stage over to Dolly on our Fantasy Country Concert.

Orchard Shack. His real name was Jackson Taylor, but I called him Applejack. Now old Applejack was loved by everyone he ever knew. Applejack picked apples, but he picked the banjo too.

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4: I'm Paul Stevens. President Trump posting on Truth Social he is canceling any new attacks on Iran. This after Mideast allies reached the parameters of a deal they say to end the conflict. Deadly shooting at an In-N-Out Burger in Twin Falls, Idaho. Police Chief Matthew Hicks.
5: We have literally hundreds of people that were in some way, shape, or form in the area of this restaurant at the time that are being interviewed right now. The resources for all of our agencies are completely on board. We are interviewing as many people as we can.
4: The shooter deceased, a motive under investigation. Mass evacuation orders for Spokane, Washington due to massive wildfires.
6: I declared a statewide emergency and a statewide burn ban because we've heard how challenging the situation is and how challenging we expect it to be, especially this weekend with extremely high winds.
4: That's Washington Governor Bob Ferguson. 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
19: Got the lowdown on the hoedown going on down at the Twisted Shout. So let's go there with Mary Chapin Carpenter on our fantasy country concert from Rick Jackson's Country Classics.

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3: Well, it's got

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I wonder if it's true what they don't wear beneath the kilt.

Ring ding diddle little laddie-o, ring da diddle I o, around the bonny star the Scots kilt did lift and show. Now the Scotsman woke to nature's call and stumbled towards the trees. Behind the bush he lifts his kilt and gawks at what he sees. And in a startled voice he says to what's before his eyes, oh, lad, I don't know where you've been, but I see you won first prize. Ring ding diddle little

Well, that one's Always a Crowd Pleaser by a guy who is one of the world's best players of the auto harp, of all things. But on his best-known song, you never hear it at all, which is just fine on that fun tune called The Scotsman by Brian Bowers. Now, back to 1995 with Tim McGraw, who could hardly wait to get on stage to sing his latest song. So let's let him get out there and get to it on our Fantasy Country Concert.

0: Tucker was just a kid when she put out her debut record called Delta Dawn. She was just 14. But by the time that song came out in 1978, she was all grown up and had outgrown that image and wanted everyone to know it. So she came out with that rowdy song and an album called TNT with her on the cover in a red skin-tight leather outfit that called serious attention to her grown-up status. And it worked with a million-selling album and a new, very grown-up image. Coming up next, Merle Haggard, who will make you smile with his incredible ability to mimic other country singers on our Fantasy Country Concert.
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11: Bright sunshine expected today, with daytime highs approaching 86. Northerly winds around 5 miles per hour. Lows dip down to about 64. Tonight, clear skies. High temperatures reach up to 89. Tomorrow, mainly sunny skies. Sunshine mixed with clouds at times. Tuesday, with daytime highs approaching 86. 79, thunderstorms likely Wednesday. I'm weatherology meteorologist Laura Lockwood on News Channel Nebraska. Right now, it's 65 degrees.

love this. This is one of my favorite performances on this feature because it showcases a hidden talent from Merle Haggard. Like he wasn't already gifted enough as a singer and songwriter. But he could also do a dead ringer impression of some of our most famous singers. And here he is in 1970, live from the Philadelphia Convention Center on our Fantasy Country Concert. Here is Merle Haggard.

Eddie Cannon!

It's coming around the bend. I ain't seen the sunshine. Don't know when. I'm stuck in post prison. Time keeps dragging on. I hear that train rolling on down to San Antonio. Come on over here, June, and help me sing this song, would you? We got married in a fever, other than a buffalo sprout. We've been talking about Jackson ever since the fire went out. I'm going Jackson for the best around. Honey, I'm going to snowball Jackson. Look out, Jackson Town. Here we go.

0: Say, Mantis, when you going back to Florida?
1: I don't know, and I don't guess I ever will.
0: So that you worried about getting your nourishment down in New York?
1: Well, so I don't care if I do, die, do, die, do, die, do, die, do, die, do, die, do.

Just so you know that. It was written by my friend Dean Dillon and the legendary Hank Cochran. It's called The Chair.

0: Jackson, everybody!
1: That was the last show from George Strait's last tour in 2014, live from AT&T Stadium in Dallas with all kinds of famous friends on stage with him, and of course, Alan Jackson on Murder on Music Row. And I think that word tour kind of confuses folks because you know that George still performs now and then, but he only does that a few times a year. A tour generally includes 30 or more shows every year, and George said goodbye to that 12 years ago. Coming up next, we've got Barbara Mandrell and Johnny Cash on our feature of a fantasy country concert.
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have you ever been to a show when an unexpected guest shows up? Well, that doesn't happen very often, but when it does, it's a real treat. And I was at an Emmy Lou Harris show one time when Ricky Skaggs surprised us all. I think even she was surprised and played a few songs with her. And of course, he used to play in her band, the Hot Band, several years before becoming a headliner. And it happens on our show right now with Barbara Mandrell on stage and George Jones is in the wings on our Fantasy Country Concert.

my daddy left home when I was three, and he didn't leave much to Ma and me. Just this old guitar and an empty bottle of booze. Now, I don't blame him cause he run and hid, but the meanest thing that he ever did was before he left, he went and named me Sue. Well, he must have thought that it was quite a joke, and it got a lot of laughs from lots of folks. Seems I had to fight my whole life through. Some gal would giggle and I'd get red, and some guy'd laugh and I'd bust his head. I tell you, life ain't easy for a boy named Sue.

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I tell you, I've fought tougher men, but I really can't remember when. He kicked like a mule and he bit like a crocodile. I heard him laugh and then I heard him cussing. 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He said, son, this world is rough, and if a man's gonna make it, he's gotta be tough. And I know I wouldn't be there to help you along. So I give you that name and I said goodbye. 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Yeah. He said, now you just fought one hell of a fight, and I know you hate

0: 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I still ain't listening.
1: Johnny Cash, not only live at San Quentin Prison, but recorded for television and for a live album. Talk about pressure. But Johnny never felt it at all. He shrugged it off and said, hell, I'd be in there myself if it wasn't for June and other people who helped me along the way. I think those guys know I'm one of them. And I felt accepted that way. And I would argue that those two albums, Live from San Quentin and Folsom Prison by Johnny Cash, are the two greatest albums in country music history. First, it's Johnny Cash, a live performance inside a prison, and it's untouched. No edits, no cleaning it up. It's the real deal, capturing a historic moment and the humanity of one of our greatest stars and the humanity of those prisoners, connecting with someone who cared enough to be there. It's just riveting. Up next, Garth Brooks on the way on our Fantasy Country Concert.
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12: Here's the deal. 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

any highlights to any show with Garth Brooks. Hands down, he's the best live performer we've ever seen, and why he sells out 100,000-seat stadiums in just minutes. But this might be the highlight of those highlights, especially since Garth decided to add an extra verse to this song for his live shows. And here he comes on our Fantasy Country Concert.

bedroom door. She reaches for the pistol kept in the dresser drawer. Tells the lady in the mirror he won't do this again, 'cause tonight will be the

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1: Let's get out of here.
0: I'm gone.
2: Well, life on the farm is kind of laid back. Ain't much an old country boy like me can't hack. It's early to rise, early in the sack. I thank God I'm a country boy. Well, a simple kind of life never did me no harm. Raising me a family and working on the farm. Days are all filled with an easy country charm. Thank God I'm a country boy. Well, I got me a fine wife, I got me old fiddle. When the sun's coming up, I got cakes on the griddle. Life ain't nothing but a funny, funny riddle. Thank God I'm a country boy.

John Denver, he was a sensational live performer. And you know, that's not really true for a surprising number of artists. In fact, that's often what separates the good ones from the truly great artists. That ability to connect with a live audience, boy, that's a God-given talent. And John Denver had that in spades. And speaking of that, here's another one. And I saw this performance. I saw Dolly when she performed this for the very first time at the Grand Ole Opry for the CMA Awards show. It was 1989, and there I was in the second tier level of the Grand Ole Opry, and she was absolutely spellbinding singing this song. And this is It's Dolly on our Fantasy Country Concert.

very much. I feel very honored to get to sing this song on the show tonight. And as Mama would say, I hope you get a blessing out of it.

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And he and all of his friends are going to be sitting around stone. He said, look what the old man made me do. Let's give a big round of applause to Bobby Bear Jr.

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She'd tell the wind, and the wind would start blowing again. 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
1: Yeah.
0: It's gonna be
2: You know, just minutes before that show, little 5-year-old Bobby Bear Jr. was hiding behind the stage curtains to fool his dad, who was about to have a heart attack because the staff couldn't find him. Just in time, though, he comes out laughing and all is well. So much for stage fright, huh? And that's little Bobby Bear Jr. and Daddy with Daddy What If on our Fantasy Country Concert.
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9: Bright sunshine expected today with daytime highs approaching 86. Northerly winds around 5 miles per hour. Lows dip down to about 64. Tonight, clear skies. High temperatures reach up to 89 tomorrow, mainly sunny skies. Sunshine mixed with clouds at times Tuesday, with daytime highs approaching 86. 79, thunderstorms likely Wednesday. I'm weatherology meteorologist Laura Lockwood on News Channel Nebraska. Right now, it's 64 degrees.
2: Well, I want to thank you for joining us today on Rick Jackson's Country Classics. And I was lucky enough to MC several shows with Merle Haggard over the years. And this song almost always generated the most spirited reaction from the crowd. So let's get some of that from Merle Haggard and the Strangers on our Fantasy Country Concert.
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0: Live from Panther Hall in Fort Worth, 1969. That's Charlie Pride with the Hank Williams classic called Kalijah. And Mary Chapin Carpenter with a little ditty called The Opening Act just before that. And we're going to join Waylon Jennings and celebrate Bob Wills and the Texas Playboys next on our Fantasy Country Concert.
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0: song by Waylon Jennings was recorded live at the Austin Opry House in Texas. And like every Texas artist I ever knew, and Waylon's from Littlefield, their favorite thing to write, sing about is Texas. And he had plenty of those, including his biggest song about Luckenbach, Texas, and this song about one of his Lone Star State heroes, Bob Will. So let's bring him out here and get a dose of that on Arn Fantasy Country Concert.
1: Here's a song I wrote on a plane between Dallas and Austin. Going to El Paso. Whoops. Now this is what gave us the idea to come down here. This is a song about a guy that probably did as much for our kind of music as anybody.
2: Well, the honky tonks in Texas were my natural second home.

George Strait right here, everybody. 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

lady. 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He said, I'll see my son and wife in just a little while. I asked him what he meant.

years later, I was off in college, talking to Mom on the phone one night, all caught up on the gossip, the ins and outs of the small town life. She said, oh, by the way, son,

0: Well, Ronnie Dunn is just mesmerizing on that inspiring song called Believe. From Brooks and Dunn, from their live performance of the single and song of the year in 2006 on the CMA Awards show. I kind of have to catch my breath after I hear that song every time. Got George Strait just before that great rendition of Foolhardy Memory from his Cowboy Rides Away last tour in 2014. He sounds better on the live version than he does on the recorded version, and the recorded version was pretty darn good. Coming up next, we've got Johnny Cash on our Fantasy Country Concert.
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0: Now, folks use words like iconic pretty freely anymore. But if this isn't the most iconic song in country music, well, it sure is one of them. And it's a live performance from the Man in Black inside the walls of Folsom Prison, 1968.
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Johnny Cash with the final performance of our fantasy country concert. And alas, we don't get an encore. Until next week. Yeah, sometimes our heroes come from unexpected places. In fact, maybe the best often do. Maybe that's because there's a hero waiting to emerge from all of us. We just need the opportunity to let it shine. So, shine with us.

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Thanks to Vanessa Cadjicon, who helps us with everything behind the scenes. Gina Witt is our syndication director. Thanks to all the radio stations on our network, and thank you for joining us today for Rick Jackson's Country Classics. We'll see you again next week. I am Rick Jackson. Happy trails. Yeah.

0: Good morning. 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Welcome to August the 2nd, 64 degrees, sunny skies in the forecast for River Country. Look for a high of 88 degrees with a light and variable wind. 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

0: And now, this call to worship, I invite you to take a deep breath and then let it out. 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
1: Turning our minds and hearts, we come to give thanks to the Lord.
0: Glory to God's holy name. Let us rejoice.
1: We remember what God has done, making a covenant with the people to be their God.
0: And we, too, are part of God's own people.
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0: Our scripture this morning comes from Romans chapter 8, verses 26 through 39. My sermon title, Push, Pray Until Something Happens. Let us pray. Lord, I sincerely admit we need your help. Now may the words of my mouth and the meditations of our hearts be pleasing in your sight, O Lord, our strength and our Redeemer. Amen. This message brought to you today with help from the Holy Spirit and Sermon Central, a professional resource for pastors. As I mentioned, PUSH, Pray Until Something Happens. Maybe you've heard of this acronym, but I also have to admit that sometimes we are at a loss for words. In preparing for today, I found a slogan that I liked, when staying becomes a prayer. It means enduring the agonizing, confusing seasons of life by trusting the Spirit to intercede for you. Romans chapter 8, verses 26 through 39 reveals that even when you lack words, God's presence, the Spirit's groan, and Christ's eternal love guarantees your ultimate victory. When you feel like you just can't fight, stay. Let your endurance be your prayer, resting in the absolute certainty that you are eternally held. There's times when prayer comes easy. You wake up in the morning, open your Bible, bow your head, whatever your routine is, and the words seem to be waiting for you. Thank you, Lord. Help me today with, bless my family, give me wisdom. Words come naturally because your heart knows what it wants to say. And then there are other times when a prayer is not easy at all. You sit down and nothing comes. You bow your head, but your mind is tired. Try to speak, but your heart feels empty. You know, you ought to pray. You believe in prayer. You may even tell other people that prayer changes things. But when it is your turn to pray, you don't know what to say. Have you ever been there? Have you ever noticed sometimes grief leaves us without words? Sometimes disappointment leaves us without words. Sometimes we have prayed about the same thing for so long that we no longer know how to say it differently. It's more of a, Lord, I have already told you. You know what I need. You know what I'm afraid of. You know what I have been waiting for. What else is there to say? There's times when the pain is just too deep for words. There's also times when we're not exactly in pain. We're just tired. We're not crying. We're not shouting. We're not angry. We're simply worn down by the waiting. Whether the doctor still has not given us the answer to the test results, or your child still has not come home, relationship is still not healed, the job still has not opened, the habit still has not been broken, prayer still appears to be unanswered. And after a while, we begin to wonder whether we need to just stop praying. Maybe God isn't hearing us anymore. Perhaps we think prayer only counts when we put it into sentences. I think sometimes we imagine that it must be a proper prayer. A proper prayer must have an opening and a closing and several requests in the middle and enough spiritual language to make sure it sounds respectable. But what happens when there's no sentences left? I want to suggest something today. Sometimes the most honest prayer you will ever pray will not be spoken with your mouth. Sometimes your prayer will be expressed by the fact that you stayed. You're still there. You are still seeking God. You are still opening His Word. You're still coming to worship. You're still whispering the name of Jesus even when you can't form another sentence. And sometimes you may not feel very strong. You may not feel very hopeful, but you stayed. And staying can become a prayer. And Psalm 130 is the prayer of someone who knows what it's like to wait in the dark. It begins with these words, out of the depths I have cried to you, O Lord. It's not a prayer. A sudden standing on a mountaintop in praise, but someone who's gone down into the depths. The psalmist doesn't pretend that everything is fine, and he doesn't hide his struggle behind religious language. He cries from the darkness. He depends on the forgiveness of God, and then he says, I wait for the Lord. My soul waits in His Word. In His Word, I do hope. My soul waits for the Lord more than those who watch for the morning. And what a beautiful picture that is. Waiting on God is an act of faith. It's the soul saying, Lord, I don't know when morning will come, but I believe morning is still yours. I don't know how you will answer, but I trust you. I don't understand what you're doing, but I'm not leaving. These prayers we speak, these are prayers we sing, these are prayers we cry, these are prayers we live. So my question is, what does our life say to God when our mouth has run out of words? What does it communicate when we continue to wait? The message today can be reduced to one simple word, I think, and that is stay. Stay when you understand. Stay when you don't understand. Stay when God seems silent. Stay when the answer comes quickly. Stay when the night lasts longer than you ever expected it. Sometimes the greatest prayer you can offer God is, Lord, I'm still here. Patience. Waiting communicates trust. Now, patience is one of those words we use easily until we are required to practice it. Until we tell a child to be patient. Till we tell people standing in line to be patient. When we tell someone waiting for a table at a restaurant to be patient. But, you know, waiting for a table and waiting for God are not quite the same thing, are they? It is one thing to wait when you know your name is on the list. Someone will eventually call you. It is another thing to wait when you don't know how long the delay will last. Although, often, when we put our name on a list for a table at a restaurant, they'll look at it and they'll say, we're looking at probably about 20, 25 minutes. Will that be okay? You can make the choice that you can handle that 20 to 25 minute wait. It's one thing to wait when the outcome is guaranteed. It's another thing to wait when you are when you've prayed, believed and hoped and still do not know what God is going to do. What kind of a waiting reaches into the deepest part of us? Patience says, God, I trust you enough not to abandon you simply because you have not answered according to my timetable. That's not easy because we like timetables, don't we? We like schedules and we like appointments. We want to know when something is going to happen. If the repairman says he will have, when you call the repairman, you want to know that he's going to arrive. You don't want to know that he's going to arrive between 8 and noon or 12 noon and 5. You become irritated. It's not an appointment. You could just as well waste your whole day. We want someone to narrow it down, don't we? I've been there before. They'll be here. Will they be here at 10? Will they be here at 12 noon? Can you at least call before you come? We don't like waiting without information, and yet much of life involves waiting without knowing exactly when. But we need to remember the disciples were told that Jesus would rise again, but they still had to live through that silence of Sabbath between Friday's cross and Sunday morning. God often gives enough light for us to trust him, but not enough information for us to control the journey. And that is where patience becomes faith. Sometimes we think faith means moving. We use phrases such as step out in faith. And there are certainly times when God tells us to move. There are times when the Red Sea is before us and God says, go forward. But there are also times when faith does not move. There's times when faith stays. There's times when faith waits. There's times when the most faithful thing you can do is to refuse to manufacture an answer God has not provided. Abraham learned that painful lesson. God promised him a son, but the years passed. The promise remained, but the fulfillment did not come. And eventually, Abraham and Sarah decided to help God. And that's always a dangerous part. Where are we going to help God? They tried to produce a human planning through human planning. What God had promised to provide by divine power, and the result was not peaceful. Have you ever felt that way? Lord, I know you said you would take care of me, but you seem to be moving slowly. Lord, I know you said you'd guide me, but I have not heard anything. Lord, I know you said you would provide, but the bill is still due. Lord, I know you said you would work on my child's life, but nothing appears to be changing. Waiting on God does not mean refusing medical treatment. It doesn't mean ignoring wise counsel, and it doesn't mean remaining in an unsafe situation. It does not mean neglecting opportunities, responsibilities, or necessary decisions. Biblical patience is not laziness. Biblical patience is continuing to do what is right while leaving the outcome with God. You pray, you seek counsel, you make the telephone call, you submit the application, you go to the doctor and stay. You may not like the season you are in, but stay. You may feel disappointed. You may have questions that have not been answered, and you feel as though everyone else is moving forward while you remain in the same place. Stay. Your inability to form a sentence does not cut you off from the presence of God. Sometimes all you can offer is a groan. Sometimes all you can offer is a tear. Sometimes all you can offer is your presence. Sometimes all you can say is Jesus. And sometimes the prayer is simply, Lord, I'm still here. And that is enough to begin. So I want to invite you to become quiet before God. You don't need to perform. You don't need to impress anyone. You don't need to force an emotion. You don't need to manufacture tears. Just become honest before Him. And when your hands are too weak to hold on, trust that He's holding on you, onto you. Wait for the Lord. Hope in His word. Watch for morning. Stay planted beside the stream. Remain connected to the vine. Keep your face turned towards God. The night may be longer than you expected. The answer may be different from what you imagined. I ask you to remember in Psalm 46, verse 10, he says, "Be still and know that I am God." And so I invite you to know God is still faithful, grace is still sufficient, and morning still comes to God. Belongs to God. So until morning comes, let this be your prayer. Let us pray. Lord, I trust you enough to wait. While I wait, I will keep looking towards you no matter how long the night becomes. I'm not leaving. Lord, I'm still here, and I will push. Pray until something happens. Amen. And now let us pray.
1: Dear Heavenly Father, this past week has been a rough week for everyone around the world. The world has been in chaos, and we ask you to bring us your peace, the peace that passes all understanding. We ask you to bring comfort to all those that are hurting and ill, and just surround them with your love. We ask you to be with the military around the world and at home that are protecting us from all the evils of the world. We ask you to be with their families as they face the separation and to bring all of them comfort for that separation. We ask you to be with our military and the first responders. We ask you to be with the deputies, sheriffs, and the ambulance people so that they can do their jobs and do it with the regard for their safety and the safety of the people that they're protecting. We ask you to bring wisdom and guidance to our government officials, both on the local level and the national level, so that they're enacting laws that are just and equal for all people and that are going to be just for people so that we can all live a life that is respectful. And we do this and request this and thank you above all for the Son that you gave us and with the prayer that he taught us. Our Father, who art in heaven, hallowed be thy name. Thy kingdom come, thy will be done on earth as it is in heaven. Give us this day our daily bread, and forgive us our debts as we forgive our debtors. And lead us not into temptation, but deliver us from evil. For thine is the kingdom and the power and the glory forever. Amen.
0: And now this song for after our prayer down to the river to pray by Southern Raised.

As mentioned at the beginning of worship, it is time for communion. And so please grab your bread and liquid elements and join me. This table does not belong to any denomination, church, or community. It belongs to Jesus. It was at the table that he met people, heard their stories, and shared his. It was at the table that he deepened his friendship with poor folk, with prostitutes, the business class, and the puzzled bystanders. It was at the table that he shared profound insights into who God is and what God wants. And it was at the table, with bread and wine, that he initiated the sacrament we now celebrate. So I invite you to come to this table. Leave behind any baggage of arrogance or unworthiness. Do not think this is not for me. Think rather of Jesus saying, I am for you, and accept his invitation to be the friend he cherished and longs to feed. So come to this table where all are welcome. Let us remember that Jesus, on the night in which he was betrayed, took a loaf of bread and, after having given thanks, said, this is my body broken for you. Take, eat, and remember. Receive the body of Christ. And again, after supper, he took the cup, saying, this cup is my blood shed for the forgiveness of your sins. Take and drink and receive the new covenant. Receive the blood of Christ. For as often as you eat this bread and drink the cup, you proclaim the Lord's death until he comes. And now our communion song, the Blood Medley by Anthem Lights. Oh.

Jesus used parables to engage and teach those who heard him. In Matthew, we hear a whole series of parables seeking to identify what the kingdom of God is like. Each week when we pray the Lord's Prayer, we say, "Thy kingdom come, thy will be done on earth as it is in heaven." When we act like the finder of a treasure hidden in the field, or like a merchant in search of fine pearls, as in two of the parables in Matthew 13, we become willing to give not only generously, but perhaps even sacrificially. How are you acting on Jesus' teaching and the prayer we pray? Something to think about. If you would like to give a gift or contact First Christian Church, you may do so at 114 North 8th Street, Nebraska City, Nebraska, 68410. And now, give thanks by CC Winans. Give

0: And now, this benediction from regarding worship. As you go from here, remember this. The same Spirit of God who raised Jesus Christ from the dead also lives in you, breathing new life and freedom into your hearts and minds. So go from here with joy and confidence, knowing that God is at work within you. Now let us go and serve. Amen.
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2: 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A little bit of sunshine this morning on this second day of August. And let me see if I can whip up the temperature here, 64 degrees. Sunny skies, look for a high of 88. 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

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This is Breaking Bread, and I am your hostess, Cheryl Fisher. 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I want to remind each listener out there, it is your responsibility to prove to yourself whether these teachings are true or not. Our guide is the Word of God. So if I teach you something that does not line up with that word 100%, I ask you to tell me. We all need correction. And if I teach you something wrong, it could cost me my soul. So please tell me. Now, before we get into today's study, I want to pray. Lord, I want to thank you first for making a way for this program to air to begin with. And I also want to thank you for every single ear that is tuned in to hear this program. I ask you, Lord, to use these airwaves to bring us together as that one mind, one body, and one spirit that you have intended us to be from the beginning. I ask you, Lord, to go to each person listening and open up their hearts and minds to what you have for them this morning. And if they have any sins that could keep this message from entering their hearts, I ask you, Lord, to forgive them. All of this I ask in Jesus' name. Amen. This is part 3 of a study on exploring the types and shadows of the spiritual, originally recorded on Blog Talk Radio over the internet, edited, refined, and added to as needed. Since Jesus has been here, men have continued to go their own ways. And so that deadly wound that Jesus caused to begin with by exposing that foundation unto the neck, that wound has healed up, where the devil's got a hold of these people completely again. Well, the next time Jesus comes, it's going to be like David and the giant, where he's going to behead him. He's going to separate the body that's been following the lies. He's going to separate from the head. That's the head of the house of the wicked. First, you've got the wound where Jesus came and started exposing that foundation. And then when Jesus comes back, he's going to expose it to the whole body. And he's going to cut that head off. He's going to separate that head from his house, his body.
It says here in verse 13, Habakkuk chapter 3, verse 13. Thou wentest forth for the salvation of thy people, even for salvation with thine anointed. Thou woundest the head out of the house of the wicked. This is how the wound happened, by discovering the foundation unto the neck. Selah, that's what caused the deadly wound to that head. Jesus exposed the foundation of the house of the wicked. He exposed the lies that they had been believing in, the Jews. Well, when he comes back, he's going to expose it to everybody. Expose all of the deception that we've been building upon, so that he can take us back from the enemy to where we won't be in his house anymore. Remember the vessels that got taken from Nebuchadnezzar and brought back to the house of God, back to Jerusalem. You've got that picture in the physical, and the fulfillment is going to be the spiritual, where he's going to take his vessels that the enemy has taken hold of, and he's going to bring them back to his own house instead. It's just absolutely beautiful how God has this here in the scriptures. It says, thou wentest forth for the salvation of thy people, even for salvation with thine anointed. Thou woundest the head out of the house of the wicked by discovering the foundation unto the neck. Selah. I'm hoping you can see what I'm talking about here. Okay, back to Ezra 6, verse 11. Ezra chapter 6, verse 11. It says, also I have made a decree that whosoever shall alter this word, let timber be pulled down from his house, that's that house of the wicked, and being set up,

let him be hanged thereon. Instead of us taking up our cross and following the Lord, we're going to get hung on the other instead. We're being sacrificed to the lie instead of to the truth. Believe it or not, there is a teaching where the devil actually teaches witches that they're sacrificing their lives to the Wiccan religion. Within this book that many Wiccans use, it talks about that and how they're being changed and that they won't be able to know what they're being changed into until it's done. Well, of course, the devil doesn't want to show the people the image that they are becoming. But God does. He exposes all of that within his word. It says, and let his house be made a dunghill for this. And the God that hath caused his name to dwell there, destroy all kings and people that shall put their hand to alter and to destroy this house of God, which is at Jerusalem. So the people that have this in their heart to destroy the people of God, spiritually speaking, what's going to happen to them? Look at this verse, Ezra 6, verse 12 again. It says, and the God that hath caused his name to dwell there, destroy all kings and people that shall put their hand to alter and to destroy this house of God, which is at Jerusalem. So those that do alter the word, those that are putting forth the deception out there that are trying to destroy God's children, God's going to destroy them. Again, it says here, and the God that hath caused his name to dwell there, destroy all kings and people that shall put their hand to alter and destroy this house of God. Because see, if they're altering the word, well, Jesus is the word and he's the house. So if they're altering the word, they're trying to destroy the house of God. And so God is going to destroy them. See how that fits? Let me read it again in verse 12. It says, and the God that hath caused his name to dwell there, destroy all kings and people that shall put to their hand to alter and to destroy this house of God, which is at Jerusalem. I, Darius, have made a decree. Let it be done with speed. Just like there, those that were the enemies of God that were trying to destroy the physical house of God, that's the shadow of the spiritual, where the enemies of God, God's going to destroy. Remember, that's what hell was made for, the devil and his angels. This is Matthew 10, which fits exactly with Ezra chapter 6, verse 12. It fits. It's the spiritual picture of what is described in the physical in Ezra. Okay, this is Matthew chapter 10 and verse 28. This Matthew 10, verse 28 says, and fear not them which kill the body, but are not able to kill the soul, but rather fear him which is able to destroy both soul and body in hell. There is their destruction. And if they put their hand to alter and to destroy the house of God, then God is going to destroy them in hell. You see how it fits together? Let me read Ezra 6, verse 12 again. It says, and the God that hath caused his name to dwell there, destroy all kings and people that shall put to their hand to alter and to destroy this house of God, which is at Jerusalem. I, Darius, have made a decree. Let it be done with speed. If we're altering the word of God to our own doctrine, the result is destruction.
Okay, let's go to another one on dung. There's another one. Nehemiah has got so much awesome stuff in it because that's where they're building up the house of God. And when you go through the book of Nehemiah and you stop and think about the spiritual fulfillment of each thing that took place in the repairing of the breaches and them standing their watch and all that, well, there's a spiritual example now of all of that building up the house of God and repairing those breaches. Okay, Nehemiah chapter 2, and we'll start in verse 1. Nehemiah chapter 2 and verse 1 says, "And it came to pass in the month Nisan, in the 20th year of Artaxerxes the king, that wine was before him, and I took up the wine and gave it unto the king. Now I had not been before time sad in his presence. Wherefore the king said unto me, Why is thy countenance sad, seeing thou art not sick? This is nothing else but sorrow of heart. Then I was very sore afraid, and said unto the king, Let the king live forever. Why should not my countenance be sad when the city, the place of my father's sepulchres, lieth waste, and the gates thereof are consumed with fire?" Look at the spiritual side of this. And how do we gain entrance to the city of God? Through Jesus Christ. He's the door to the sheepfold, and he's the word. So if they're trying to destroy how we enter into the city, they're changing the word. In the spiritual, the destruction of the gates would be trying to destroy the word from us, keeping it from us. It says here, "Wherefore the king said unto me, Why is thy countenance sad?" Okay. When we see what has been done to the word of God, how it's been altered, how it's been changed, how men have their doctrines instead of the true doctrine of Jesus Christ, many times it causes great weeping, because if the word is destroyed, if the word's been changed and altered, the people that would gain salvation through the word, they can't be saved from the wrath of God if they're holding on to the lies. And so it should cause us to be sad when we're seeing all the lies that are being taught out there today. It should send us into weeping and mourning, just like it bothered him to that degree. It should be bothering us. It says, "Wherefore the king said unto me, Why is thy countenance sad, seeing thou art not sick? This is nothing else but sorrow of heart." Shouldn't our hearts be sorrowing for the destruction of God's children when we're seeing the lies and the false doctrines that have a hold of people? We should be called to weeping and mourning. Joel 2. And verse 17 says, "Let the priests, the ministers of the Lord, weep between the porch and the altar, and let them say, Spare thy people, O Lord, and give not thine heritage to reproach, that the heathen should rule over them. Wherefore should they say among the people, Where is their God?" And see, when we're believing the deception, the heathen is ruling over us. And so God has this picture within the scriptures. We're supposed to be called to weeping. It says, "Let the priests, the ministers of the Lord, weep between the porch and the altar. And let them say, Spare thy people, O Lord,
and give not thine heritage to reproach, that the heathen should rule over them. Wherefore should they say among the people, where is their God? We are called to weeping. Just like Nehemiah, it was breaking his heart. It's called sorrow of heart, because he saw the physical house, the destruction of the physical house before his eyes, and the walls and all of the breaches. Well, those breaches in the spiritual is the things that's separating us from God. You know, stop and think about it. If the Word of God is the house and there's breaches in the house, part of the Word's gone. How many scriptures have been taken out of the New Bible versions? There's the house that has breaches. Every single word that's altered from the truth is a breach in the house or a breach in the wall, because the wall is what protects the city. So if the word has been altered, it's one of those breaches. And so you've got the physical example of this with Nehemiah and the spiritual example with the people of God. If there's deception in our hearts, that's a breach in the house. If we're believing an altered word, that's a breach in the house or in our wall of salvation. Because the walls are salvation. Let me pull that up. And Jesus is the walls. And he's the word. So if the word's been altered, there's a breach in the wall. This is Isaiah chapter 26. In verse 1, says, in that day shall this song be sung in the land of Judah. We have a strong city. Salvation will God appoint for walls and bulwarks. Salvation itself is our walls. The spiritual picture of that is our faith being the shield. It protects us. Our faith in the Word of God. Because if we believe the Word, then the Word will surround us as that wall that's going to protect us. Just like the loins are supposed to be girt about with truth. It says, we have a strong city. Salvation will God appoint for walls and bulwarks. Well, if there's cracks in the walls, the Word's been altered. And that's where the enemy can gain entrance. Every flaw away from the truth is a place where the enemy can gain entrance into that city. Remember, we're supposed to be as the city of God, where he's going to dwell. Just like the scripture I was reading earlier about the dung hill. Well, we're supposed to be a city set on a hill, not the dung hill, but the hill of the Lord. Let me pull that scripture up. Matthew chapter 5 and verse 14 says, ye are the light of the world. A city that is set on a hill cannot be hid. Now, this is that hill of the Lord that I read that scripture earlier. And remember, the other one's the dunghill. We're either set on the Lord, or we're set on the dunghill. The truth is the Lord. The dunghill is the deception. And it says, ye are the light of the world. A city that is set on a hill cannot be hid. There's that city on the true hill of the Lord instead of on the dunghill. All right, let's go back to Nehemiah chapter 2, verse 2 again. It says, wherefore the king said unto me, why is thy countenance sad, seeing thou art not sick? Well, he's sick in heart. It's bothering him. When the Lord started showing me these different doctrines that people were believing and stuff that I'd been believing myself for a long, long time, and the Lord started exposing those things to me,

0: go to church. And the spirit of weeping was on me to such a degree, I would actually have to leave in the middle of the service because I couldn't stop crying. I didn't understand why, but it was the Lord seeing what had happened to his children, how the enemy had gotten a hold of them. And for hours that weeping would be there. It's bothering the Lord to see his children in the hands of the enemy. And so if he's going to call those ministers to weep, we're supposed to be ministers for the Lord. That's supposed to be in our heart. We're supposed to care for them like that. So he calls those ministers to do that. And so here's Nehemiah, sorrow of heart, because he saw the physical house and how there was so much destruction, all the different breaches.
1: This will be continued in part 4 of the study on exploring the types and shadows of the spiritual. 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
1: 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On the site, you will not only find many of the teachings you hear on this program, but along with those, some miracle photographs. Some of the photos show the Spirit of God moving around a room, forming a protection barrier for the women at a women's conference. We were making wedding gowns for the ladies in a contest to celebrate the Bride of Christ. That is when I took the pictures. When I had the pictures developed, I was amazed to find the Spirit of the Lord in many of the pictures on two different rolls of film. Some of the other photos are of a barn where we were worshiping, and God changed the clouds directly over the barn during the worship service, and everywhere else in the sky, the clouds were completely different. The clouds over the barn looked like sheep on their backs. He did this on two separate days in a row. When you see these pictures, there is no doubt left that miracles happen and the existence of God. Again, it is www.jcoverkommersministries.com. May God bless and keep you in His saving grace.

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2: Jesus told parables, stories about lost coins and lost sheep, prodigal sons and good Samaritans. Dr. Michael Ziegler explains why Jesus taught in parables today on the Lutheran Hour. I'm Mark Eicher. Welcome to Archives August, where we revisit classic messages from previous seasons. 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
3: Hi, I'm Pastor Michael Ziegler, and welcome to Archives August. I am joined by Reverend Dr. David Schmidt, here as a conversation partner in the studio. Thanks for being here, David.
4: Oh, thank you for inviting me, Michael.
3: David and I are going to be your fellow listeners, your conversation partners, as we revisit some of these sermons from our archives this August. And the message we're going to hear today is one that I delivered 5 years ago, and it focused on the purpose of Jesus' parables, the why he told parables.
4: Good for us to think about what a parable is. They're such intriguing stories, and I think it's wonderful that we're taking time to listen to a whole set of parables and think through how they interact with us.
3: The why and the what a parable is. Think about that as you hear this sermon. You remember that story, the one about the Good Samaritan, who saw the guy who had been mugged, left for dead on the side of the road. Other people passed him by, but the Samaritan stopped and helped. Or what about the story with the son, the one who demanded that his father give him his inheritance, and then he took all that money, skipped town, and wasted it on wild living, and then, after he was dead broke, returned to his father to see if he would somehow take him back. You don't have to be a religious person to recognize these stories. And those are just two of them. There are dozens and dozens more. Vivid, memorable stories about extravagant wedding banquets and lost sheep and tiny seeds that earn 1,000% return on investment. These stories have been speaking to people for generations. Sort of like how Pixar movies have spoken to this generation. Movies like Toy Story and Finding Nemo and Up. But these stories, the ones that I was mentioning, they've been around for a couple of thousand years. This kind of story is normally called a parable. A parable is a story that aims to say something true about life. And these stories that I mentioned, they all originate from one person, the most talked about person in human history, Jesus of Nazareth. So why did Jesus tell parables? Well, who doesn't like a good story? Stories connect. A story can take something complicated and make it simple. All good communicators tell stories, so why wouldn't Jesus use them? But if we thought that Jesus told stories only to be an engaging communicator, then it might be difficult for us to understand what happened to him eventually. You know, the whole crucifixion and all. See, people who dedicate their lives to telling moving stories, connecting with people, and emotionally enriching their lives, they don't normally get the death penalty. The authors of the Chicken Soup for the Soul books end up on bestseller lists, not death row. So Jesus, with all his engaging and vivid stories, how did he end up getting crucified? Before we try to answer that, how about we let Jesus speak for himself? Listen to some of his parables recorded in one of his biographies in the New Testament, the Gospel according to Mark. And as you listen, ask yourself, why did Jesus tell parables? It starts like this. Again, Jesus went out and began to teach beside the Sea of Galilee. And a giant crowd began to gather around him so that he got into a boat and stationed himself out on the sea. And the whole crowd was on the shore facing the sea. And he began to teach them many things in parables. And in his teaching, he was saying, listen, look, the farmer went out to sow his seed. And it happened, as he was sowing, some of the seed fell along the path. And the birds came and gobbled it up. Other seed fell on rocky ground, where it did not have much earth. And straightway it sprang up, because the earth was shallow. And when the sun came up, it was scorched. And since it had no root, it withered. Other seed fell into the weeds, and the thorns grew up and choked it, and it produced no grain. And other seeds fell into the good earth, the rich earth, and they proceeded to produce grain, growing and increasing and bearing, in one case 30 times more, in another case 60, and in another case 100 times more than what was sown. And he continued to say, whoever has ears to hear, listen. And when he was alone, those who were around him, along with the 12 disciples, began to ask him about the parables. And he said to them, to you is already given the mystery of the rule and reign of God. But to those on the outside, it's all in parables. So that they are looking and they look, but they do not see. And they are hearing and they hear, but they do not understand. Otherwise, they would turn and be forgiven. And he continued to say to them, do you not understand this parable? How then will you understand all the parables? The farmer is sowing the word. Some people are like those along the path where the word is being sown. When they hear, Satan, the adversary, straightway comes and takes away the word that was sown into them. Others are like those sown on the rocky ground. They are the ones who, when they hear the word, straightway receive it with excitement. But since they have no root in themselves, they endure only for a while. When trouble comes or persecution because of the word, straightway they stumble and fall. Others are like those sown among the thorns. They are the ones who have heard the word, but the cares of this present age, the deceitfulness of wealth, and the desires that come in with everything else choke the word so that it proves fruitless. But the ones that were sown on the good earth, the rich earth, they're the ones who hear the word and receive it and produce a crop 30, 60, 100 times more than what was sown. And he continued to say to them, a lamp is not brought in to be put under a basket or a bed, is it? Is it not brought in to be put on a lamp stand? Because nothing is hidden except to be brought into plain view. Nothing is concealed except to be brought to light. Whoever has ears to hear, listen up. But pay attention what you listen to. Because with the measure you use, it will be measured to you, and more will be added to you, so that the one who has more will be given, but to the one who has not, even what he has will be taken from him. And he went on to say, the rule and reign of God is as if a man should scatter seed on the ground, and he sleeps, and he rises day and night,
1: and the seed sprouts and grows. How? He does not know. The earth brings forth on its own automatically, first the blade, then the ear, then the full grain in the ear. And when the grain and the ear is ripe, he sends forth the harvesters, because the harvest has come. And he went on saying, to what can we compare the rule and reign of God? And with what parable shall we present it? It is like a grain of mustard seed, which, when it's sown on the ground, is the smallest of all the seeds on the ground. Yet when it is sown, it grows up and becomes larger than all the garden plants. And it sends out great branches so that the birds of the air can find shelter in its shade. With many parables like this, he would publicly speak the message to them, just as they were able to hear. And he would not speak to them without a parable. But when he was alone with his own disciples, he would explain everything. Now, on that same day, when evening had come, he says to his disciples, let's go across to the other side of the sea. And after they dismissed the crowd, they took him with them in the boat, because he was in the boat, and there were other boats with him. And then it happened. A furious windstorm, and the waves are beginning to break into the boat, so that now the boat's starting to fill with water, but he was in the back of the boat on a cushion, asleep. And they wake him. Teacher, they say, teacher, does it not concern you that we are perishing? And he awoke and rebuked the wind and says to the sea, quiet, be still. And the wind ceased, and everything was completely calm. Why are you so afraid? He said to them. Do you still have no faith? And they were filled with great fear. And they started saying to one another, who is this, that even the wind and the sea obey him? That's from the gospel according to Mark chapter 4. So, why did Jesus tell parables? We've already considered one answer to this question. We said that he taught in parables to connect with people. There's some truth to that answer. People came out in droves to hear Jesus talk. They walked for days, they skipped meals, they endured hardship, they exposed themselves to danger just so that they could stand on a crowded seashore out in the middle of nowhere and listen to this man talk. Yes, Jesus was an effective communicator. You don't get to be the most talked about person in history by being dull and boring. But if you've been listening to the Gospel of Mark with us, you'll know that Jesus' storytelling is just part of his program. Sometimes he would speak parabolically and figuratively, but he would also speak directly and literally with authority. He could preach a simple, straightforward message like, repent, that is, turn around, follow me, because the kingdom, the rule and reign of God is here. He said to the demon, be gone. He said to the sick, be healed. He said to the storm, be still. He said to the sinner, I forgive you your sins. And that last one really got the religious leaders stirred up, because they knew that not just anyone can talk like that. No one can forgive sins but God alone, they said. It was upsetting to them because Jesus wasn't just telling stories. He was speaking in the name of God, with the authority of God, in the place of God, as the Son of God. And that's the kind of talk that can get a storyteller crucified. So it's not enough to say that Jesus told stories to connect with people. That might be the mission of Pixar or Disney, but not Jesus. Jesus' stories don't just connect, they point. The crowds connected with Jesus' stories. But for the disciples, these stories pointed them somewhere.
3: The stories pointed them to the mystery of the coming kingdom of God, the rule and reign of God, to forgiveness and a restored relationship with God. And the longer they were with Jesus, the more they saw that he wasn't like any other teacher. You heard them. What kind of person is this? They asked. Even the wind and the waves obey him. When a teacher tells a story, it's common for the student to ask, what's the point? Because that's what teachers do. They tell stories to make a point, an illustration of some topic or theme or lesson. But with the New Testament parables, it's Jesus himself. He's the point. He is the lamp on the stand that gives light to the house. He's the farmer out in the field laboring for the harvest. He is the word that is sown into the ground to die so that he can rise and send out his branches so that we might find shelter in his shade. So far, we've talked through two answers to this question. Why did Jesus tell parables? And we've discovered that Jesus' parables not only connect, they also point. But there's more. When we listen to Mark chapter 4, did you notice that Jesus himself gave a reason why he teaches in parables? He said that his stories are designed to divide. Pixar movies are designed to connect with crowds, but Jesus' stories divide crowds and draw in disciples. The crowd was captivated by Jesus' stories. They wanted part of what he has to offer, a life lesson, a moving story. And when they got what they wanted, they might say, oh, that was a good story. He made a good point. And then they go on with their lives. But the disciples linger with Jesus long after the crowd has lost interest. And the parables are designed to do this. They draw you in out of the lines of the crowd and into the circle of disciples. They prompt you to ask questions. What did that mean, Jesus? What was the point? See, the crowd came for a short while, but the disciple is drawn to Jesus for life. I heard a parable once about a boy who was captivated watching a butterfly. He saw it floating almost effortlessly, gliding from flower to flower. He'd never seen anything like it before. The bright color of its wings, the fluid yet unpredictable flight path, the way it landed gracefully and balanced on a single flower petal. And he was so interested in it that he wanted to keep it and show it to his friends. So he caught it and he pulled it apart. He divided its wings and put them in one pile over here and its antennae and a pile over here and its legs and body in another pile. But when he did that, he discovered that he had lost something. Jesus' stories are captivating. Even 2,000 years after he told them, they still glide almost effortlessly through cultures and different times and places. They land in our imaginations and pollinate our thoughts with new ways of seeing ourselves in the world. And sometimes we might be inclined to take some lesson from them, like the soldiers who divided up his clothing at the foot of his cross. We might pick a pile and leave. But if you do that, you will have lost everything. But if you stay with Jesus and talk with him, if you go with him and ride out the storm with him all the way to the cross and the empty tomb with him, like his first disciples, you will know that he is much more than an engaging communicator. He is the Good Samaritan who revived us when we were dead in our sins on the side of the road. He is the forgiving Father who welcomes the prodigals back home. Pixar movies give life lessons. Jesus gives life. Life with God, forgiveness, and salvation. So would you talk to him with me? Lord Jesus, even the wind and the waves obey you. Draw me out of the crowd and into the circle of your disciples so that I may have forgiveness and life in you. Because you live and you reign with the Father and the Holy Spirit, one God, now and forever. Amen.
2: 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Now Dr. Ziegler continues his conversation with our guest, Dr. David Schmidt.
5: Thanks, Mark. So we're back here with Reverend Dr. David Schmidt, a professor at Concordia Seminary, one of my professors, and just so grateful that you can be here to talk with us.
4: Thank you for inviting me.
5: The sermon is about why parables, but we wanted to, in this conversation, focus on the what of parables. In other words, the definition of a parable. So, David, what are some possible definitions of a parable? We've all heard them.
4: I think one of the most common ones, which is it's an earthly story with a heavenly meaning.
5: Something about everyday life that points to life with God.
4: That was a definition by C.H. Dodd, and his definition was that a parable is a metaphor or simile drawn from nature or common life. So one point is that it's something that isn't surprising to you. It's just kind of the natural way life is. So we're sowing seed, a son is struggling with his father in an inheritance. So it's just a story of common life. Then it arrests the hearer by its vividness or strangeness. There's something about the story that isn't quite right.
5: And so maybe in the parable of the sower, why is this sower throwing seed on the road and in the weeds?
4: Correct.
5: And that's the arresting strangeness.
4: Like, get that guy out of there and get somebody else who knows how to sow, right? And then all of a sudden, Jesus is like, yeah, the sower is God. And you're like, what?
5: Yeah. This is the arresting strangeness is something that this definition adds that earthly story with a heavenly meaning doesn't quite, it overlooks or
4: right,
5: bypasses.
4: Right, it bypasses it. That you're drawn in by surprise. You know, I mean, so that earthly story, the earthly story is, in my mind, is kind of a trick. It makes you assume you understand what's going on.
5: Yeah, I already know this
4: right.
5: point.
4: And that's how we live all the time. I already know what, I know what's going to happen at that party. I know what's going to happen, you know, when my kids grow up. I know they're going to get married, blah, blah, blah. And then all of a sudden God throws one in there and it's like, oh my gosh, I didn't see that coming. And then you're like, what's going on around here? And so that's what's happening.
5: How is this definition helpful?
4: Well, I think it's helpful on the one hand because it acknowledges that we all think we know what's going on. We like to think we're in control of things. And so Jesus offers us a story that we assume we understand. And, you know, we're kind of like, oh, yeah, I get a sower sowing. And then it's the story itself shocks us, arrests us. And so God's doing something to us through that story. It's not us making the story into something that we want it to be. As instead, God saying, you know, hey, wait up before you think you understand everything. Notice this. And then it invites us to think about a much larger picture about the kingdom of God, as you were saying in the sermon.
5: Well, I think as a Christian who's heard these stories their whole life long, some of that shock maybe has worn off or we don't even notice it. And so that's why I see this definition could be helpful, is that now I can start trying to understand, well, maybe how would this story have been shocking to the first hearers? And I can recover some of that.
4: God is so deep and so rich and so mysterious that he works through his word on us. And so these parables cause us to come before God humbly, recognizing our own limits and our lack of understanding, and yet also expectant, recognizing that God doesn't do things without reasons. And so we come before him humble and expectant that he's got something there for us.
5: That we would linger, like the disciples do in Mark chapter 4, that we would stay and ask questions and know that there's always something more we can discover and learn from Jesus, that he's not this purveyor of entertaining tales or something.
4: You know, that line that you read in the Gospel of Mark about, you know, seeing they do not see, hearing they do not hear, lest they turn and be forgiven, that's from Isaiah. And that's Isaiah's call to preach a judgment upon Israel. And then Isaiah, you know, responds to God and says, how long? And God says, until everything is destroyed, until everything is uprooted and cut down and all you have is a stump. And then you go to Isaiah 11 and that stump bears fruit, right? And so you think about it, it's really interesting, isn't it, when you think about it, that parables are this really weird way of talk that happens before the crucifixion. And after the crucifixion, it stops. Because after the crucifixion, that's when the new growth has come. Isaiah says, how long do I preach this way, Lord? And God says, until everything's destroyed and all you have left is a stump. And then when that new life comes, now it's not a time to hide things in mystery. Now it's a time to proclaim them in clarity. And so their parables are really beautiful in that sense.
5: Well, we invite you to keep listening with us. That's going to be the theme for these messages in August, is the parables of Jesus. So please come back next week and listen, and David and I will meet here and listen with you.
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6: Taught by our Lord and trusting in his promises, we are bold to pray. Our Father, who art in heaven, hallowed be thy name. Thy kingdom come, thy will be done, on earth as it is in heaven. Give us this day our daily bread, and forgive us our trespasses, as we forgive those who trespass against us. And lead us not into temptation, but deliver us from evil. For thine is the kingdom and the power and the glory forever and ever. Amen. Receive the blessing of the Lord. The Lord bless you and keep you. The Lord make his face shine on you and be gracious to you. The Lord look upon you with his favor and give you peace. Amen.
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0: Luke Bryan on today's Best Country, B103. Before that, The King, George Strait, on today's Best Country, B103. 73 degrees right now, sunny skies. Look for a high today of 87, a light and variable wind, so not too bad of a forecast. Clear skies tonight, overnight low 63. Then for Monday, just slightly warmer than today, sunny skies with a high around 90 on Monday.
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Look for a high today of 87. I want to remind you of the live church services from St. Paul Lutheran Church in Auburn, Nebraska, coming up at 10 o'clock on today's Best Country B103. 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

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And before that, of course, Riley Green. 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

0: An introduction. In today's first reading, God invites all who are hungry or thirsty to receive food and drink without cost. Jesus feeds the hungry multitude and reveals the abundance of God. At the Eucharistic table, we remember all who are hungry or poor in our world today. As we share the bread of life, we are sent forth to give ourselves away as bread for the hungry. Good morning. Welcome to all those who join us at St. Paul Lutheran Church in Auburn, Nebraska. May God's blessings be upon us as we worship together. Your announcements this morning. We thank those who are serving today. Our worship leader is Pastor Ron Youngerman. Our lector is Amanda Damast. Our pianist is Lexi Bach. Song leader is Ron Heskett. And video personnel is Corey Rademacher. Those in our radio audience who would like to contribute to St. Paul Lutheran Church Ministry, you can do so at 2012 O Street. Prayer requests for those ill this week: Andrea Sherman, Denise Rathbone, Marv Gurdis, and all others we name in our hearts. We remember in our prayers members and relatives serving in the military: Cameron Shriver, Cody Allgood, Wyatt Whitney, Sydney Creech, and Aaron Trish, as those serving as missionaries, Brian and Megan Beery, and George and Lisette Phillips. All area senior adults are invited to lunch at our church at noon on Monday, August 10th. Menu is Subway sandwiches. The program is to be determined. 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Next Sunday, August 9th, we will have a guest pastor from the NALC. 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Please stand for the confession and forgiveness.
1: It is wonderful to be with you again this morning. Can you hear me all right? Is this coming through? Good. Let's begin. Blessed be the Holy Trinity, one God, whose compassion endures forever. Amen. Let us confess our sin to God. Compassionate God, we confess to you all our sins. Our burden is heavy, and we cannot free ourselves. In your mercy, call us back to you. Your yoke is easy, and your burden is light. Restore to us to dwell in your peace. In Christ's name we pray. Amen. Jesus says, "Come to me, all you who are weary and are carrying heavy burdens, and I will give you rest." In the name of God, the Father, Son, and Holy Spirit, I announce to you your sins are forgiven. Rest in God's love. Our gathering hymn, 658.

0: Blessed are we all with the bounty of God's love. Let the peace of Christ be with you all.
1: And also with you.
0: Let us greet each other in the peace of the Lord.
2: 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Please remain standing for the Kyrie.

0: Let us pray together the prayer of the day. Gracious God, your generosity waters the world with goodness, and you cover creation with abundance. Awaken in us a hunger for the food that satisfies both body and spirit, and with this food, fill all the starving world. Through your Son, Jesus Christ, our Savior and Lord. Amen. Be seated for the reading of God's Word.
1: Our first reading is from Isaiah chapter 55, verses 1 through 5. God invites Israel to a great feast at which both food and drink are free. God also promises to make an everlasting covenant with all peoples, with promises that previously had been limited to Israel. As David was a witness to the nations, these nations shall now acknowledge the ways in which God has glorified Israel. Hear, everyone who thirsts, come to the waters, and you who have no money, come buy and eat. Come buy wine and milk without monies and without price. Why do you spend your money for that which is not bread, and your earnings for that which does not satisfy? Listen carefully to me and eat what is good, and delight yourselves in rich food. Incline your ear and come to me. Listen so that you may live. I will make with you an everlasting covenant, my steadfast, sure love for David. See, I made him witness of the peoples, a leader and commander for the peoples. Now you shall call nations that you do not know, and nations that do not know you shall run to you, because of the Lord your God, the Holy One of Israel, for he has glorified you. Our second reading is from Romans chapter 9, verses 1 through 5. This begins a new section in Paul's letter in which he will deal with the place of Israel in God's saving plan. He opens by highlighting how Israel's heritage and legacy include being God's children, having God's covenants, being given God's law, participating in worship of God, and receiving divine promises. I am speaking the truth in Christ. I am not lying. My conscience confirms it by the Holy Spirit. I have great sorrow and unceasing anguish in my heart, for I could wish that I myself were accursed and cut off from Christ for the sake of my own brothers and sisters, my own flesh and blood. They are Israelites, and to them belong the adoption, the glory, the covenants, the giving of the laws, the worship, the promises. To them belong to patriarchs, and from them, according to the flesh, comes Christ, who is over all, God blessed forever. Amen. Here ends the readings.
0: The Holy Gospel reading for today is from Matthew 14. After John the Baptist's murder, Jesus desires a time of solitude. Still, his compassion for others will not allow him to dismiss those who need him, and he is moved to perform one of his greatest miracles. Now, when Jesus heard about the beheading of John the Baptist, he withdrew from there in a boat to a deserted place by himself. But when the crowds heard it, they followed him on foot from the towns. And when he went ashore, he saw a great crowd, and he had compassion for them and cured their sick. When it was evening, the disciples came to him and said, "This is a deserted place, and the hour is now late. Send the crowds away so they may go into the villages and buy food for themselves." Jesus said to them, "They need not go away. You give them something to eat." And they replied, "We have nothing here but 5 loaves and 2 fish. And he said, "Bring them here to me." Then he ordered the crowds to sit down on the grass. Taking the 5 loaves and the 2 fish, he looked up to heaven and blessed and broke the loaves and gave them to the disciples, and the disciples gave them to the crowds. And all ate and were filled, and they took up what was left over of the broken pieces, 12 baskets full. And those who ate were about 5,000 men, besides women and children. Praise to you, O Christ. Let us pray. With bold trust in God's unfailing provision, we pray for the church, for those in need, and for all of God's creation. For your church in every place, that it satisfies those who hunger for your word, bless the ministry of readers, translators, Bible study leaders, and writers, that God's word is broken open and shared with all. Merciful God, for your wondrous creation and all the bounty it provides, that your creatures are fed and nourished, bless the work of farmers, farm workers, those who fish, and all who labor, bringing your abundance to our tables. Merciful God, with thanksgiving for the faithful who now rest in your mercy, that their witness continues to inspire the church, by their example, may we trust your promises in life and in death. Merciful God, receive our prayers and answer, O God, as you have promised. All this we ask in the name of your Son, Jesus Christ, our Lord. Amen. I just spent the month of July at three different vacation Bible schools and three different congregations and two confirmation camps at camp. So guess what I want to do this morning? I want to sing. All the kids singing. And I want you to join with me. It's a vacation Bible school song. It's an old one, but I like it. It involves some movement because I think you need to kind of get active this morning. Sort of just sitting there. So let's get ready to go. Now, I'm not going to make you stand up and sit down like the song does, but I do want you to make the motions. Would that be all right? And if you don't, may somebody look at them and say, come on, get with it, get with it. Okay, so it goes. It says it has verses, and it has a chorus, which I now can't remember. Oh, rise and shine and give God the glory, glory, rise and shine and give God the glory, glory, rise and shine and give God the glory, glory, children of the Lord. Now, the motions are this, rise and shine and give God the glory, glory. Come on, you can do it. Rise and shine and give God the glory, glory. Rise and shine and give God the glory, glory, children of the Lord. Okay, so I'll sing the verse and then you come in with the chorus. Are you ready? Okay, now I feel better than just sitting there. Okay, here we go. Lord said to Noah, there's going to be a floody, floody. Lord said to Noah, there's going to be a floody, floody. Get those children out of the muddy, muddy, children of the Lord. Here we go. So rise and shine and give God the glory, glory. Rise and shine and give God the glory, glory. Rise and shine and give God the glory, glory, children of the Lord. So Noah, he built them an arky, arky, Noah, he built them an arky, arky, built it out of hickory, barky, barky, children of the Lord. So here we go. So rise and shine and give God the glory, glory, rise and shine and give God the glory, glory, rise and shine and give God the glory, glory, children of the Lord. The animals, they came by twosies, twosies. The animals, they came by twosies, twosies. Elephants and kangaroosy, roosy, children of the Lord. So rise and shine and give God the glory, glory. Rise and shine and give God the glory, glory. Rise and shine and give God the glory, glory, children of the Lord. Well, there's about 117 more verses, but that's enough. Give yourselves a big hand. And now I see by the bulletin we should share the Lord's Prayer together. Lord, remember us in your kingdom and teach us how to pray. Our Father, who art in heaven, hallowed be thy name. Thy kingdom come, thy will be done, on earth as it is in heaven. Give us this day our daily bread, and forgive us our trespasses, as we forgive those who trespass against us. And lead us not into temptation, but deliver us from evil. For thine is the kingdom, and the power, and the glory, forever and ever. Amen. Would you turn to somebody next to you and say, I'm sure glad you got up and came to worship today. Oh, come on. Okay, I have a question for you this morning. Here it is. Did the whale really swallow Jonah, or is it just a whale of a good story? I admit, I haven't always known what to do with the stories of Jesus' miracles. Healing blind eyes so they can see for the first time ever. Stilling a storm at sea, telling a storm at sea to be quiet. Raising Jairus' daughter from the dead. Turning water into wine at a wedding. And today, the feeding of the 5,000. These miracles have puzzled me sometimes. They've intrigued and baffled me at other times. They've fascinated and challenged me at other times, and they've encouraged and perplexed me at other times. But now, in my 49th year as a pastor, 49 years, where did it go? But I think I'm finally able to wrap my little brain around why our first faith siblings wanted these stories to be told and retold. I'm not sure it was the miracle itself that intrigued them, although I must admit, walking on water would have been cool to see. And wouldn't a cup of coffee with Lazarus after he'd been raised from the dead be fascinating conversation? But I think the first eyewitnesses of those miracles wanted you and I to hear these stories and not get caught up in the questions of how did this happen, how could this be, and to look past the actual miracle itself, as incredible as it was, and to focus your attention instead on Jesus and what the miracles have to say about Jesus, the miracle worker. The first eyewitnesses, right from the start, told us exactly how we're supposed to interpret the miracles. They're very clear. They say the miracles are signs pointing beyond themselves to something deeper. Signs that when Jesus is around, the kingdom of God has come near you. Signs that say, when the kingdom of God has come near you, now the Creator is going to do something to bring new life. The Creator is going to pour his love out somehow because of this miracle. So keeping their instruction how to interpret this miracle as a sign of the kingdom is near, let's take a closer look at today's miracle story, what is called the feeding of the 5,000. Now, I got to tell you right up front, I think the title is wrong. Yes, we are told 5,000 are fed that day, but Matthew says clearly, and I quote, those that ate that day were 5,000 men besides women and children. Do I say what? Really? What do you mean besides women and children? Well, Matthew was writing at a time when men dominated everything. Men dominated the homes. Men dominated the community. Men dominated the church. And so, of course, he would only count men. But this is 2026. And in this church, the Evangelical Lutheran Church in America, all people matter. Men, women, and children. All people are counted as equal in God's eyes. All people are created in the image of God. All people are children of God. So I say, let's count the women and children too. And I'd like to retitle this miracle to the feeding of 15,000 human beings and probably more. Thank you for letting me get that off my chest. I feel better now. Our story begins with Jesus going to the deserted place, a wilderness really, by boat across the Sea of Galilee to be alone for a while. Not only have all of the healings that he's been doing exhausted him, but he's still grieving the news that his cousin John the Baptist has been brutally murdered. And so he's gone off to himself to grieve. Now the people from nearby villages won't leave him alone, and they follow Jesus across the lake on foot. And so when Jesus finally gets off the boat, there are the crowds, thousands of them, just milling about, sort of like people waiting outside of an arena to get a look at the band at the concert, or crowds at the recent soccer championships hoping to get an autograph. Jesus needed to be alone to grieve his cousin's death, but these folks had other ideas. So Jesus walked among them, and as he did, he noticed their faces. Some he saw were battling some kind of physical illness. Some, he said, looked like they were searching for something that was missing in their lives. Some, he said, were obviously grieving a loss like he was, and some, he said, were facing some kind of a mental issue. Now, Matthew tells us that something happened inside of Jesus as he made his way through the crowd, and our English translation said he had compassion on them. His heart went out to them, which is nice, but the Greek word here from the New Testament is far more powerful. It said Jesus was moved deep within his guts, or if you want to be literal, deep in his bowels, feeling their need deep inside his soul. And so he was terrifically moved. And so in compassion, he laid his hands on them and healed physical diseases. He laid his hands on their heads and healed mental illnesses. And he said just the right words to those who were discouraged and those who were frustrated or in despair. And by the end of the day, Jesus not only had started the day drained, but now he's exhausted. He's had it. And so as the sun began to set in the west, and disciples came to Jesus and they saw him and they said, "Lord, it's time to send them away. Send them into the villages so they can find something to eat." Now, don't be too hard on the disciples here. Send them away. I mean, they're just being practical. I mean, really, Jesus, look at the size of this crowds. It's the middle of nowhere. It's getting dark. Their stomachs are growling. We can't feed them with a little bit we have from our lunch leftovers, even if we wanted to. So send them away. We just don't have enough food to go around. But Jesus had another idea. He said, "No, they don't need to go away. You feed them." I imagine the disciples looking at Jesus saying, wait, what? Us feed them? With what? I get it. I know exactly what they're feeling. Happens nearly every day at Project Hope Food Pantry in North Omaha. Mary and I volunteer there every Wednesday. And when we open our doors, the lines of car are in the parking lot, up the driveway, and out into the street. And my job is to fill bags of food and take them out to the cars and give it to the folks. And so as the day goes on, the shelves, which look so full in the morning, are beginning to get emptier and emptier, but still the cars keep coming and coming and coming. Last Wednesday, you see, was the end of the month. And since SNAP payments have been drastically cut by our government, and since most of the clients in our case live paycheck to paycheck, with the cost of groceries up 25 to 30% from last year at this time, with gas prices so high, crowds of people were coming out of the woodwork in their deepest needs. It felt to me like 15,000 men, women, and children, because every time I would deliver to one car, it seemed like two cars took its place. And we volunteers looked at each other and we would say something like, "Lord, send them away. We just don't have enough food to go around." But the Spirit of Jesus always says to us, "No, they need not go away. You feed them." And as the afternoon wore on, I kept thinking, "Well, Lord, you did say, as you do it to the least of one of these, you're doing it unto me." And sure enough, by the end of the day, and the last car had driven away, and we closed up shop, there was just enough for today. And so it happens every day at Project Hope, just enough for today. Like those disciples, we volunteers have been caught up in scarcity thinking. There's not enough frozen meat to go around, not enough bread, not enough canned green beans. But then Jesus shows up, and according to the interpretation, when Jesus shows up, the kingdom of God comes near. And what looked like scarcity to us, there's not enough. In the hands of Jesus, there was abundance. There was enough for everybody's daily bread. The kingdom of God, Jesus said, is like this. So tired as he was, Jesus says to his disciples, "They need not go away. You feed them." Now, there's a place I would have liked to have been with a camera and see their faces and the disciples and watch their eyes as Jesus took the loaves and fish and lifted them and blessed them and broke them and said, "Go feed them. Go distribute this." And I'm going to once again correct Matthew's math. 15,000 plus and even more were fed that day with baskets and baskets of leftovers to boot. What looked to the disciples like the scarcity, not nearly enough, looked to Jesus like abundance, there is enough. The kingdom of God, Jesus said, is like this. Do you know that aside from the Easter story of Jesus' resurrection, the feeding of the 15,000 plus is the only miracle recorded in all four Gospels? It's the only one. Matthew has it, Mark has it, Luke has it, and John has it, because the early Christians said, this is far too important a story for us to leave out. It's far too important what it says about God's kingdom and abundance. It's far too important about what it says about Jesus, who came not only to feed our spiritual needs, but also our physical bodies. And it's far too important about what it says about the church and the community to share all God's abundance with. This was the story that the first eyewitnesses told every time they gathered for worship and had communion together. They remembered this time out in the wilderness where so scarce became so enough. And every time they said Holy Communion, it looked like Jesus was there among them again, laying hands on what seemed so little and making it enough. So, good for all of those 15,000 plus in the wilderness that were there that day. Good for them. I'm glad they got to see that. And good for those eyewitnesses who said, let's keep telling that story over and over again every time we have Holy Communion. Good for them. I'm happy for them. I really am. But what about us? What about you and me? Are there any miracles of Jesus for us today in 2026 here in Auburn? Any sign that the kingdom of God has come near? Any sign of God's abundant love amidst scarcity? Well, if you have the eyes to see, see. If you have the ears to hear, hear. The phone rang. It was Donnie Taylor, our local county deputy sheriff. Pastor, I need you to come with me. Something terrible has just happened. When I got in the police cruiser, Danny told me the news. On their way home from a Legion baseball game, two of our local boys had been killed in a head-on collision on the hilly northeastern Nebraska hills on a county road, and we were on our way, Donnie and I, to break the horrible news to their families. On the way, Donnie said, Pastor, you got to do the talking. I'm not good at this sort of thing. We pulled into Heath's driveway and saw Heath's mom standing on the front porch, and as soon as we got out of the car, she knew. I mean, why else would your local deputy and your pastor come to your front door? Immediately, her hand went to her mouth, her eyes filled with tears. She shook her head back and forth, and all she could say was, no, no, no. And I took both of her hands and uttered the terrible words, Sombra, it's Heath. He and Justin have been killed. Heath and Justin were best friends. They had been all of their lives, and if they weren't at one person's house, they were at the other person's house. Soon, Justin's parents arrived. You well know how news spreads fast in a small town. Everyone was in shock trying to absorb this sudden news. And then drove up Heath's grandpa, smelling of booze. Well, Reverend, he said, tell me, where's your God now? He poked his finger in my chest over and over again. He just kept saying, Reverend, where is your God now? Tell me. Well, I stayed late into the night trying to offer as much comfort I could, which wasn't much, I'm afraid. You see, this was the summer of Heath and Justin's senior high school year. The boys were getting ready for football season, and a dozen other things you do in a small town when your graduating class has 12 boys and 13 girls. That was Sunday night. The next morning, Monday morning, the town kids didn't know what else to do, so they went up to the school, and school counselor teams came from all over the county, miles around to help them. No one seemed to know what to do, what to say, or how to act. But each day they gathered at the school, a safe place for them to express their grief and their anger. And before you knew it, the walls of the entire gymnasium were covered with their artwork and their poetry. I met with the families to plan the boys' funeral. I say funeral because these two friends were so close in life, they were now going to be close in death and have the same funeral together. Justin loved playing the guitar, and so his family wanted his band to play one of his songs. He sang in the school choir, so they asked the school choir to sing. And Rhonda, Justin's mom, was a poet, and so she wrote a poem to be read. But no matter what we planned, this fog of gloom just was over us. And I felt in my bones something was missing. So after the funeral planning, I went up to the school to see what I could do to help. And there I ran into Gwen, a member of our congregation, a good and faithful Christian. Pastor, she said, are you okay? I said, no, Gwen, I'm not. The pain is overwhelming, and I'm not sure what to do. I told her about the funeral plans and how something was just missing, and she paused and said, "Well, you are going to offer communion, aren't you?" Offer Holy Communion? Really? In this town? I knew there would be folks attending from all five churches, and these churches did nothing together at all. They had totally different theologies, totally different understandings of communion. And then there would be Grandpa, and everybody else was angry with God. So I said, "Gwen, I'm just not so sure Holy Communion would be a good idea." And she said wisely, this good ELC lady, "I think it would be a terrific idea. It's just what our community needs. I'm going to talk to Sombra and Heath and Rhonda," and she did. And before the day was out, I'm retyping the bulletin to include communion. But I still had this uneasy feeling inside, which got even worse the night of the visitation. They opened up the school gymnasium, and hundreds of people came to console the families and share each other's pain. Justin's pastor said a few pious, religious-sounding words, but they landed on the floor with a thud, and the fog of everybody's pain remained. And Grandpa's words still hung in the air. "Okay, Pastor Ron, where is your God now?" I tossed and turned that night, got no sleep at all. Was I up to this funeral task? Was it wise to have communion? Were we making a big mistake? And I was shocked the next morning where in this town of 300 folks, over 800 people showed up and flowed into a school auditorium for the funeral. And the kids sang and the poems were read and the choir sang and I read God's word and I preached. And then came the miracle. I said to everyone, "I invite you to come forward and receive now Holy Communion." And I said, "Now is the time to be together, to share our pain as fellow human beings. Put aside our religious and our political differences and decide for this time to live together in peace." "Everyone is invited to come forward," I said. "Come as one people. We come from different churches, and some of you come from no church at all," but I said, "That's okay. This is not the time for that. I'm here to tell you that this meal can start the healing. Unite us around Jesus. Bring us together as a human family. Heath and Justin's family need this. You need this, and I need this. So everyone come forward. If you wish, take communion. If you don't wish to commune, still come forward and receive a blessing. Just come forward, because we are all in this together as fellow human beings. Let the healing begin." Like a hungry crowd of 15,000 plus sitting in the wilderness long ago, a miracle happened that morning, and the kingdom of God came near. For come forward they did, all 800 plus of them, every one of them. The families came, even Grandpa came, even the Catholic priest came. And some took bread and wine, and some received a blessing, but in this holy meal, all of us were united around Jesus. It looked like an ordinary school auditorium, but it wasn't. It was a holy, sacred place. And here was the answer to Grandpa's question. "Reverend, where is your God now?" I said, "Well, sir, right here in this place, in the miracle of a piece of bread and a sip of wine, the body and blood of Jesus. This is the miracle of Jesus' love, a sign that the kingdom of God has come near to us right now. Where is your God? Right here in this gathered community, sir, in the miracle of people who have decided for even just a short time to put aside all of their differences and live together in peace. That's the miracle of Jesus' love, sir, a sign that the kingdom of God has come near to us." That's not the end of the story, though. That fall, all five churches joined together for the first time in their history to have a joint Thanksgiving Eve worship service together. And the following summer, the churches, all five of them, worked together and held a community-wide vacation Bible school for over 175 kids. My friends, there are no shortage of miracles in this world if we have the eyes to see and the ears to hear. You're going to be invited in just a moment to come forward for another miracle. Participate in a miracle, not in the wilderness, but in this ordinary human-built institution. And it may smell like bread to you and smell like wine to you, but it isn't. This is the miracle of Jesus' love, This is the sign that the kingdom of God is coming near to us in this place. We will bless, break, and share this bread. We'll remember that other time in the wilderness when Jesus did the same thing. And again, it will be as if Jesus is laying his hands on each one of us. What seems so little is going to be so abundant. So come, eat and drink, my friends. Let Jesus love you up and bask in his presence. I need it. You need it. We all need it. And isn't it good to have a community to share God's abundance with? It's a miracle, I tell you. And this time, however, after you eat and drink, and this time as you return to your seat on this Sunday morning in August, why not do what those folks did so long ago and decide right here and now to put your religious and political differences aside, even only for an hour, and instead choose to live together in peace? And if you do, I'm going to warn you, it'll be nothing short of a miracle, a sign that the kingdom of God has come near to this place, a sign of the power of Jesus' healing love. Amen. Thanks be to God.

In response to God's word, let's share together a confession of our faith. This morning we'll use the Nicene Creed. We believe in one God, the Father, the Almighty, maker of heaven and earth, of all that is seen and unseen. We believe in one Lord, Jesus Christ, the only Son of God, eternally begotten of the Father, God from God, light from light, true God from true God, begotten, not made, of one being with the Father. Through him all things were made. For us and for our salvation, he came down from heaven. By the power of the Holy Spirit, he became incarnate from the Virgin Mary and was made man. For our sake, he was crucified under Pontius Pilate. He suffered death and was buried. On the third day, he rose again in accordance with the scriptures. He ascended into heaven and is seated at the right hand of the Father. He will come again in glory to judge the living and the dead, and his kingdom will have no end. We believe in the Holy Spirit, the Lord, the giver of life, who proceeds from the Father and the Son, who with the Father and the Son is worshiped and glorified. He has spoken through the prophets. We believe in one holy Catholic and apostolic church. We acknowledge one baptism for the forgiveness of sins. We look for the resurrection of the dead and the life of the world to come. Amen. Please be seated for our morning offering.

0: Loving God, we offer at your table the gifts of our hearts. Help us take heart in you and share freely of your love, so that all creation can taste your abundance. We ask this in the name of Jesus, through the Spirit abiding with us now and forever. Amen. The Lord be with you.
1: And also with you.
0: Lift up your hearts.
1: We lift them to the Lord.
0: Let us give thanks to the Lord our God. Indeed, right, our duty and our joy that we should at all times and in all places give thanks and praise to you, Almighty and merciful God, through our Savior Jesus the Christ. Holy, holy, holy, Lord God of power and might, heaven and earth are full of your glory. Hosanna in the highest. Blessed is he who comes in the name of the Lord. Hosanna in the highest. Holy, mighty, and merciful God, heaven and earth are full of your glory. In great love you sent to us Jesus, your Son, who reached out to heal the sick and suffering, who preached good news to the poor, and who on the cross opened his arms to all. In the night in which he was betrayed, our Lord Jesus took bread, gave thanks, broke it, and gave it to his disciples, saying, "Take and eat, this is my body given for you. Do this for the remembrance of me." Again after supper, he took the cup, gave thanks, and gave it for all to drink, saying, "This cup is the new covenant in my blood, shed for you and for all people for the forgiveness of sin. Do this for the remembrance of me." Remembering, therefore, his death, resurrection, and ascension, we await his coming in glory. Pour out upon us the spirit of your love, O Lord, and unite the wills of all who share this heavenly food, the body and blood of Jesus Christ our Lord, to whom with you and the Holy Spirit be all honor and glory, now and forever. Amen. The kingdom has come near. Come and share in the feast.

Christ, can you take communion? Okay, given for you. 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The blood of Christ shed for you.

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2: And that is the difference between the speculations of men and the Word of God. And so when it comes to this topic or any other topic, that is what we're going to be looking to, is the Word of God. Now, a little bit of a roadmap still. Today we're going to be looking at an event that we know as the rapture. We're going to look at the rapture of the church. We're going to look at the event.

itself, we'll go on to look at the timing of that event, and then some other very relevant prophetic themes in and around that. And as this series goes on, we're also going to be making some observations about things that are going on in the world today that give very, very, very strong indications of the nearness of the time. So I'm looking forward to it, and I just want to encourage you that, you know, we all kind of walk together in this exploration and this journey. So with that said, let's turn to the Lord in prayer. Lord God, we do thank you so much, Lord, for your unchanging word. Your word is the truth. And Father, it is really our only reliable source infallible truth, divine truth. Lord, that which derives directly from you, that is unchanging, and that can never fail. And Lord, as we look at the things that will proceed in the future, Lord, the only reason we would know any of this is because you have chosen to reveal it to us in your word. Otherwise, Lord, we'd be no different than every palm reader, crystal ball analyzer, every hack-eyed, harebrained, illegitimate methodologies that people use in the world, Lord, to fill in the blanks of what will happen in the future going forward. Instead, Lord, we have your divine word of the things that are going to unfold. And as Christians who are in Christ, through faith in Christ, Lord, we know that we are safe and secure, as the song said, Lord, in your hands, Lord, because of your word. And so, Lord, again, as we just embark upon this journey together, Lord, we just pray these things in your name. We pray them in the name of Jesus and ask, as always, Lord, that you be our teacher, that your Holy Spirit, Lord, would be our teacher as we delve into the word. Now, Lord, we just pray this in Jesus' name. Amen. So there is this event that we know as the rapture of the church. And some people will say, well, where does the word rapture appear in the Bible? To which you could say, well, where does the word Trinity appear in the Bible? It doesn't. And yet the Bible clearly teaches the Trinity, Father, Son, and Holy Spirit. And so it is with the rapture. People get hung up on the silliest things sometimes. And we're going to explore this as we go along. Now, let's maybe address one of the common confusions. You hear a lot of people talk about the second coming of Christ. Well, there's actually two comings of Christ. At the rapture of the church, the rapture means, by the way, and we'll get into this when we get into 1 Thessalonians, the word rapture means to be caught up. It means to be carried away. And that could be to be caught up and then carried away physically, which the church will be, emotionally, in any sense of that word. It means to be caught up. And so whether it be the Greek translation, the Latin translation, or the English translation, you know, different wordage has been used, but it means exactly the same thing. And we'll look at that again in 1 Thessalonians chapter 4 when we're there. So the rapture is when Christ comes specifically for the body of Christ, his bride, the church. He doesn't come all the way to earth. As we're going to see, we, the church, will meet him in the air, going directly to heaven with him. It's only 7 years later, after the tribulation period, and we know that timeline from Daniel chapter 9 and from the book of Revelation. He comes back in what the world more commonly thinks of as the second coming of Christ. And that's when he returns all the way to earth to establish his kingdom, literally, upon this earth. He will sit on the throne in Jerusalem. And so we're going to explore all these themes, but that's kind of an arc, that's kind of a big picture. But let's start at the beginning. So this is one of the earliest references to the rapture of the church, is in John 14.
This is the eve of his crucifixion. He is comforting his apostles for his soon departure, which they still do not fully understand at this point, but obviously he knows, all right, that he's going to be crucified the next day. So he's preparing them psychologically for his absence and departure. And so in John 14, verse 1, Jesus said, "Let not your heart be troubled." Now, he's speaking to believers here. He's speaking to believers, not the world at large. He says, "Let not your heart be troubled. You believe in God, believe also in me." Because Jesus is whom? He is the eternal Son of God. Always has been, always will be. In my Father's house, okay, which is being used here as a synonym for heaven, "In my Father's house are many mansions." Your translation may render it something like dwelling places. But the idea is that in the Father's house, which is heaven, there are many dwelling places, many places, many abodes, many mansions. Because heaven's a very, very spacious place. Notice what Jesus said here. He said, "If it were not so, I would have told you." I've always felt that that's a very, very important statement that Jesus is making here in this truth that he is about to reveal. He just flatly says, "If it were not so, I would have told you." You know, if you don't really have a notable future to look forward to, I would have told you. I'm not gonna inform my kids that, you know, that upon my passing, they're going to inherit millions of dollars. Because they're not going to. Our chihuahuas might, but not our kids. Okay? And Jesus is just saying this, that he's just saying it flatly. If this were not the case, I would have told you. I'm not deceiving you. I'm not nailing a peg for you to hang false hopes on. He says, "I go to prepare a place for you." Now, he's going to leave. He's going to be crucified the next day, the next morning, in fact. He'll be raised on the third day. He will appear unto his disciples for 40 days. We see this in Acts chapter 1. And then, after that time, he will ascend into heaven. We see that in Acts chapter 1 and in Luke 24. So Jesus ascended. Where does Scripture tell us that he is? Like Hebrews chapter 1. Well, Jesus currently is at the right hand of the Father in heaven. In his throne, next to the throne of the Father in heaven. That's where Jesus is. You know, in the most personal way. Now, because God is omnipresent, that means God is everywhere. Jesus is even in this room. Jesus could say, "Wherever two or three of you are gathered together in my name, there I am in the midst of you." So, you know, we're talking about God here. We're not talking about anybody else. You know, I can't be standing here and also be in Wichita and also be in Omaha. No, no, I'm here, right? I'm not omnipresent. I did the world a favor by not being omnipresent, right? But God is omnipresent. But he is most specifically located, if it could be said that way, in heaven. And that's where Jesus is. Although he's completely aware of every single thing that's going on in this world and in this universe, he knows the thoughts of your mind and heart that you've never shared with another human being. And he knows that from heaven. That's how intimately he knows you. You might have some hope or some dream that just seemed, you might think, "Oh, people would just laugh at me if they heard that. You know, it would just seem so preposterous or so unlikely or something." The Lord knows all of that sitting from his throne in heaven. He knows everything.
So Jesus said, he's talking about his departure, he says, I go to prepare a place for you, okay, in my Father's house, which is heaven, which is large enough to accommodate many dwellings, abodes, mansions. I mean, how many hundreds of millions of Christians have there been over the last 2,000 years? So it has to accommodate a lot of folks. Verse 3, he said, and if I go and prepare a place for you, I will come again. Okay. If I go and prepare a place for you, I will come again. But notice what it doesn't say. It doesn't say he will come to earth and establish his kingdom like he will at the second coming. It doesn't say, I will come again and I will judge the unrighteous and the ungodly like he will at the second coming. It doesn't say any of that, because that's not what he's going to do at that point. He said, I will come again and receive you to myself, that where I am, where is he? Heaven. That where I am, there you may be also. So this is, again, one of the earliest references, and this from the lips of Jesus himself, to the rapture of the church, that Jesus will come and he will receive his people unto himself, which is us, right? If you're in Christ, that you may be where he is. No mention here of a physical coming to earth to judge the world, to judge the unrighteous, to establish his kingdom, because that's not going to happen until his second coming. Where are we going to meet him? Well, we're going to meet him in the air. And that's what we're going to see in the passages to come. We're going to meet him in the clouds, in the air, because he's not coming all the way back to earth at that point in time. What happens when we go to heaven with the rapture? And we'll get into this later on in the series too. Well, there's the judgment seat of Christ, in the sense it's the judgment seat for believers, where our lives will be evaluated by the Lord Jesus himself. That's taught in 1 Corinthians, 2 Corinthians, and various other places. There's five different rewards and crowns that the Bible talks about that you can receive as a Christian. And those would be given out and or dispensed at this particular judgment. That particular judgment is not a judgment related to salvation, because the only people present at that particular judgment are going to be Christians. It's a Christian judgment seat. Far, far different than the great white throne judgment we see at the end of Revelation in chapter 20. That is a judgment solely established for the lost. And that is of a completely different nature and outcome. So, again, we're going to develop all this as we go along. As we're going to see, we're going to meet the Lord in the air. Oh, also, there's the marriage supper of the Lamb. There's a lot of really great things that are going to happen after we are taken to God's abode, God's heaven. Everything about heaven is going to be a positive experience. Okay? There's no, like, Section 8 housing in heaven or something. There's no detention in heaven. There's no punishment in heaven. There's no retribution in heaven. So, it is wholly a very, very positive place and experience. And we'll get into all of that as well. It's a place of perfection. Now let's go to the book that we've been in, 1 Thessalonians and chapter 4. Now, I was talking to our camera operators yesterday, and they were informed that I most frequently move to the right, not only politically, but because this is where I have a cup of water. Okay.
Don't get diabetes or you'll always want a glass of water around. I have water bottles, and if you've observed me, I have water bottles strategically placed throughout this building for that very purpose. Okay, let's go to 1 Thessalonians in chapter 4. So to this point, the Apostle Paul has been encouraging the Thessalonian church to stand strong and steadfast in the face of persecution and opposition. He's been commending them for their faith in the light of persecution. Okay, it's one thing to remain faithful when, you know, you're not really paying any particular price for it. There's not really a cost involved. But when you are facing a very, very tangible opposition and your faith is actually becoming costly, well, yeah, then it's much more commendable that you're standing strong in your faith against the tide of opposition. So that's kind of the combination of what he's been saying to the Thessalonian believers. Now let's drop down to verse 13 of chapter 4. So Paul here is addressing some concerns that the Thessalonian believers have had. Remember, he sent Timothy back to the church at Thessalonica to kind of take the spiritual temperature of the church and find out, you know, their overall spiritual condition. He came back with pretty much a glowing report. But also he came back with, you know, here's some questions that the Thessalonian believers have. Remember, they're very new in the faith. And Paul was not able to spend an extended period of time there because he was run out of town, okay, by the rioters and under threat of violence and everything else. So one of which was, since Paul had last been there, they had had believers in their ranks who had passed away. Now, it's clear from this that even in Paul's relatively short stint in the church at Thessalonica, he had already taught these very important doctrines, like this doctrine of the rapture of the church. He had already taught that to them. But of course, I mean, you know, there's as many questions as there are, you know, M&Ms. And so, you know, he wasn't able to cover everything in the weeks that he was there. So in that period of time now, since he had been there, a question had arisen, well, what about those who've passed away in the Lord? Where are they at, or what's their status, or how do they fit into this teaching that you've given us about the church being caught up and carried away by the Lord? And so that's what triggered, if you will, this revelation, this conversation here. So, 1 Thessalonians chapter 4, verse 13. Paul writes, "But I do not want you to be ignorant, brethren, concerning those who have fallen asleep." Okay, that's just a euphemism the Bible frequently uses for death, particularly those who are in the faith. He said, "I do not want you to be ignorant, brethren, concerning those who have fallen asleep, those who have died in Christ." Do they miss the rapture? Do they miss out? No, here's the good news. They don't miss out at all. He says, I don't want you to, lest you sorrow. He said, lest you sorrow as others who have no hope. Lest you sorrow as others who have no hope. The sad reality is that when a person dies without Christ, well, there is no hope. And oftentimes the survivors are just left with no hope, really. If they're not believers, you know, at best, all they can do is speculate. Well, where is he now? Where is she now? Where are they right now? And, of course, they want to believe the best, but they have nothing to base it upon because they don't know. They don't know the Word of God. So they just want to think happy thoughts, happy vibes, send good feelings. They ain't going to buy you a cup of coffee, okay? You're either in Christ or you're not. The departed are either in heaven or they're not. You don't get there with happy thoughts, good vibes, rubbing a rabbit's foot.
you know, step on a crack, you break your mother's back. I remember that as a kid. I actually had to question that for a while. I didn't want to put my mom in traction. Okay? So that's just kind of the, you know, plastic banana, phony baloney stuff that the world comes up with. He said, I do not want you to be, lest you sorrow as others who have no hope. Verse 14. For if we believe that Jesus died and rose again, which he certainly did, even so God will bring with Jesus those who died in Jesus. So dying is no barrier to heaven as a Christian. In fact, it's just the opposite. What does the Bible say? The Bible says to be absent from the body is to be present with the Lord. Now, the real you is the immaterial part of you, your soul and your spirit. That is the real you. That's the real essence of you. The Bible talks about our body even as a tent, as a tabernacle, like as an external thing. It doesn't mean that the body is not important. In fact, the Bible promises that we're going to be given a glorified body, okay, at the resurrection. But the real you that everybody knows and that you know about yourself is an immaterial part of you, which is your soul and your spirit. So the Bible teaches that to be absent from the body, when you no longer occupy your body, when your soul and spirit are no longer dwelling within your body, where are they? It says to be absent from the body is to be present with the Lord. You know, Paul even said that, you know, with all of his struggles in the ministry and all of his persecutions, he even said it would be far better for me to die and be with whom? His uncle? No. It would be far better for me to die and be with the Lord. But he went on to say, but it is more needful for you, the struggling churches, it is more needful for you that I remain here until my work is done. Again, another acknowledgement that Paul knew, as we should all know as believers, that when you pass away, you graduate, all right? You graduate. You go to heaven. The real you is in heaven. And your body will be raised, as we're going to see. Your body will be raised in a resurrected body, in a glorified body, a body far better than the one that you live in now, for sure. So again, verse 14, he said, for if we believe that Jesus died and rose again, well, we most certainly do know that's true, even so God will bring with Jesus those who have died in Jesus. That's why when we come to a funeral service of a believer, oftentimes we might refer to it as a celebration of life. Because it truly is a celebration. And their life has not ceased. They've gone into the presence of the Lord. And that's what makes all the difference. It's a celebration of that life. And you as a believer know that you will be reunited with that person. Those of you who've lost parents, siblings, children, close friends, if they're in Christ and you're in Christ, you'll be reunited with all of those people. It's going to be the greatest, grandest reunion of all time. And it'll be the ultimate reunion of the family of God, of the bride of Christ, of the body of Christ, along with your own personal relationships with all of these different people who were part of your life. Verse 15, he says, for this I say to you by the word of the Lord. So now, of course, Paul is invoking the authority of the Lord on this. Paul is saying, look, I'm not just speculating here. You know, I didn't just have some wild dreams, and here's what I want to share with you. He's invoking the authority of the Lord in this.
For this I say to you by the word of the Lord, that we who are alive and remain until the coming of the Lord, talking about in this coming of the rapture, that we who are alive and remain until the coming of the Lord will by no means precede those who are asleep, who have died. All right, so we don't go to heaven. We don't go to heaven prior to those who've died in Christ, who are part of the church. Now I'm going to have to take just a small detour here, but it's important. The church had a birthday. The church came into existence at a very specific point in time. The church had a starting point. For instance, in Matthew 16, well into Jesus' ministry, Jesus said, I will build my church, future tense. I will build my church, and the gates of hell shall not prevail against it. So even in the midst of Jesus' earthly ministry, the church did not exist. It was still in the earlier covenant, but not the new covenant that Jesus initiated, of course, at the Last Supper, but really, you know, finalized with his death, burial, and resurrection and ascension. So what we see even in Acts chapter 1, he's appeared unto his disciples for 40 days. And what does he tell them to do? He's given them the Great Commission. But what did he tell them to do? He said, you stay here in Jerusalem. You stay here in Jerusalem, Acts chapter 1, until the Holy Spirit comes upon you. Well, when did that happen? Happened 10 days later, Acts chapter 2. The day of Pentecost, and that's when the church was born. That's when the church formally came into existence. On a very specific day and time. The church also has an end point. It's not death at all, but it's an end point. And the end point of the church is the rapture of the church. That is the end point. It had a starting point, the church. It also has an end point. After the rapture of the church is never mentioned in Scripture again throughout the book of Revelation. Revelation chapters 6 through 18 and 19 describe the tribulation period upon the earth. Now, the church isn't there. People are still being saved, but God's focus has returned to the Jewish people. He'll raise up the 144,000 Jews who will evangelize the world. He even has angels declaring the gospel from heaven. We see that in Revelation. The two witnesses in Jerusalem who will be declaring the gospel. But they're not the church. They're not the church. So the church has a starting point and an end point. Now let's go back to what we're looking at here. So when Christ comes back at the rapture, and it says that the dead in Christ shall rise first and then us, and we're going to see this in a second, he's talking about church saints. He's talking about people who've made up the body of Christ really for the last 2,000 years. In verse 16, and this kind of describes the process of the rapture. Verse 16, for the Lord himself, we know this is going to be Jesus, for the Lord himself will descend from heaven with a shout. Now, will the world hear that? We don't know. We don't know. Will the world hear that? It's possible. We don't know. But we as believers will most certainly hear it. For the Lord himself will descend from heaven with a shout, with the voice of the archangel, whom from Scripture we know to be the angel Michael. He is the archangel.
the only angel given with that designation. For the Lord himself will descend from heaven with a shout, with the voice of an archangel, and the trumpet of God. And the dead in Christ will rise first. Okay? Remember what he said? That we will not, those of us who are alive and remain will not precede those who have died in Christ. So whether they were buried in the ground, whether they died at sea, it really matters not how they perished or how they died. God has no problem reconstituting people. When he wanted to create a man, what did he do? He created him from the dust of the ground. God has no problem bringing back together that which he's created. Let's read it again. For the Lord himself will descend from heaven with a shout, with the voice of an archangel, and with the trumpet of God. And the dead in Christ, those who have died in Christ, will rise first. In other words, their bodies will be resurrected into a resurrected body, a glorified body. Not the body that died due to age and disease and, you know, and all the rest. Then, verse 17, then we who are alive and remain, when this event occurs, then we who are alive and remain shall be caught up. And this is really where the word rapture derives from. Then we who are alive and remain shall be caught up together with them, okay, those whose bodies are being raised. And this is all happening in like a nanosecond of time. We're going to see this in 1 Corinthians 15 when it talks about the instantaneous nature of the rapture. Then we who are alive and remain shall be caught up together with them in the clouds to meet the Lord, where? In the air. Because he's not coming all the way back to earth for the rapture of his church. Then we who are alive and remain, when this event occurs, the rapture, we shall be caught up together with them who have died in Christ, whose bodies are being raised, in the clouds to meet the Lord in the air. And from there, like he said in John 14, to the Father's house, heaven. Christ coming to the earth, that's going to be later. It's going to be in the second coming. That has an entirely different purpose to it. And it goes on to say, and thus we shall always be with the Lord. So from this point on, of this end date of the rapture, it says that we shall then forever be always with the Lord. It won't be like, you know, me or somebody else preaching about all of this and all of us, you know, well, I can't wait to see the Lord. We'll never be separated from the Lord after this event. We shall always be with the Lord. Now, for the issue of the rapture, caught up here is the term from which it comes. So the New Testament was written in Greek because that was probably the most universal language of the day, you know, and the other most predominant language of the world at that time in the early centuries of the church was Latin. So this word translated caught up here in English is really only one word in the Greek. And then when it was translated into Latin, it too was only one word in Latin, not two. But it carried the same idea. This whole idea of being caught up and carried away, which is what Christ is going to do to the church. And that's why in English translations, it's going to be rendered something like caught up. Caught up. Again, rapture, it means to be caught up, carried away,
physically, emotionally, in a lot of different senses. But yes, physically as well. You know, we talk about somebody who's just enraptured by something. You know, it's just almost like they're in another world. You know, they went to a Philharmonic and I was enraptured by, you know, the Beethoven or Bach or something like that, or that kind of thing. You know, you just feel like it's almost otherworldly, the way those terms are used. Yeah, because we're going to leave this world. Now, physical buildings aren't going to go anywhere. Okay, we're talking about believers. We're talking about genuine believers in Christ. There's no real estate that's going to be moving. It's people. He even says in verse 18, therefore comfort one another with these words. So this should be a real word and truth of encouragement to you and I. That's how it's intended. And that's why God revealed it. You see, there are several things in the New Testament that are referred to as mysteries, which means, A, they were not revealed in the Old Testament. And secondly, a mystery means a hidden truth. A hidden truth. Well, there are hidden truths revealed in the New Testament. I mean, there's a number of things that are revealed in the New Testament that were not foretold in the Old Testament. Now, there are two individuals in the Old Testament who did not die. There was Enoch. Scripture says that, you know, he walked with God. He was a godly man in a very ungodly time. This was even before the days of Noah, so this is going way back there. And it says he was translated. He was just taken into heaven. And then, of course, there was the prophet Elijah, who didn't experience physical death either. He was just taken directly into heaven, chariots of fire. So there's two individual examples, and really the only two examples of people who didn't die. And yet, you know, were taken to heaven. So if you want to say that's a little bit of a foretaste, yeah, maybe. But the rapture of the church is happening on a far, far, far more massive scale. Now understand, this is why this is going to be a series. I'm not going to be able to make every point that I'm going to make in one message. I want you to go back to 1 Corinthians in chapter 15. What we're looking at right now is the event of the rapture. So turn to 1 Corinthians chapter 15. And here we're going to see the instantaneous nature of the rapture. You know how precise the Olympics have become? No matter what the competition is, track and field events, swimming, and how people, you know, the separation now between gold and silver and bronze or whatever it is, I mean, sometimes, you know, oftentimes it's just a fraction of a second. It's just a fraction of a second that separates the gold winner, the gold medal winner, sometimes by the person who finished fourth or fifth. And it all just comes down to like an instant like that. Well, the event of the rapture itself, and I don't know if we'll have time to really, maybe we will, maybe we won't, because we're going to talk about exactly how is the world going to receive this. How is the world going to interpret this? The sudden and instantaneous departure or disappearance of, let's just say conservatively, tens of millions of people around the world. You see, the world's going to need an explanation for that. They'll demand an explanation for that. It's not like, oh, on Tuesday, everybody was here, and on Wednesday, 500 million people suddenly disappeared. Nobody's going to say, oh, well, whatever. Has anything like that ever happened before? No. We're going to delve into all that. How's the world going to explain that? Or maybe even better, how will it be explained to the world?
by the world's leaders. And we're going to delve into all those things and a lot more. 1 Corinthians chapter 15, verse 50. Here, Paul is talking about the necessity of our being changed in order to enter heaven. Because we're sinners. God hates sin. God must judge sin. That's why Jesus went to the cross. Verse 50 says, "Now this I say, brethren, that flesh and blood," in other words, our current state of being, "the flesh and blood cannot inherit the kingdom of God, nor does corruption inherit incorruption." So how can we very imperfect people find ourselves in the perfection of a place that is known as heaven? How's that going to happen? How would that even be permissible? What would be our passport? How would we enter into a place of perfection when we are so imperfect due to sin? He says in verse 51, Paul, "Behold, I tell you a mystery." What is a mystery? A, something not revealed in the Old Testament, when the word mystery is used in the New Testament, as it often is. And secondly, mystery means a hidden truth. A hidden truth. This would be something Moses didn't know, something Isaiah and Jeremiah didn't know, something King David would not have known, none of the Old Testament prophets, because it was a mystery. A hidden truth. Verse 51, Paul says, "Behold, I tell you a mystery. We shall not all sleep." Now, who's he speaking to here? It's the church at Corinth. He's speaking to believers. He's not speaking to the world at large. He's speaking to believers. He says, "Behold, I tell you a mystery. We shall not all sleep." In other words, we shall not all die. Well, now, wait a minute. You know, so would say the skeptic. Everyone's died. I've already cited the two examples, the only two examples, Enoch and Elijah, who did not experience death. And they were prophets of God. You know, they didn't run a hot dog stand. And they were the only two exceptions. So the skeptic would say, or you could even argue, well, even, you know, just a reasonable person might say, well, no, wait a minute, everybody dies. Everybody dies. Well, no, it turns out not everybody does. Verse 51. Paul says, "Behold, I tell you a mystery. We Christians, those who have placed our faith in Jesus Christ, born again in the Spirit of God, we shall not all sleep, we shall not all die, but we Christians who are in Christ through faith, but we shall all be changed." Transformed. We shall all be changed. Those who are alive and remain, as it talked about in 1 Thessalonians 4, and as it's going to say here, those who are alive and remain with the shout, the voice of the archangel, and the trumpet of God sounds, all of this at Jesus Christ's direction. It says in verse 52, remember, we shall all be changed. How quickly is this going to happen? Verse 52, in a moment. In the twinkling of an eye. Now, the word moment here in the Greek is derived from the word that we would think of as atom. I'm not talking about Adam and Eve. Atom, okay? An atom of time. Now, here again, we're talking about the Olympics again. We're talking about 1/100th of a second kind of stuff. We're talking about slicing the cheese as narrowly as it can be sliced, right? An atom of time. This is where the word moment derives from. In a moment, in the twinkling of an eye. Now, this isn't even talking about a blink.
The twinkling of an eye, and this expression as it's being used here, means, you know, like you go somewhere and you're just scanning the room a little bit, kind of see who's here, and you recognize somebody. See, it's quicker than a blink. You're just looking around and, okay, you just recognize somebody. Well, David's here. Or Brian's here. You know, something like that. Al's here. It's just, boom, that fast. In the Greek, this is what it's talking about. It's quicker than a blink. And blinks are pretty fast. This is talking about the instantaneous nature of this event. That's just how quickly it's going to happen. But we know, but in our English versions, you know what we've become so accustomed to. And there's nothing wrong with this, you know. In a moment. In the twinkling of an eye. And we recognize that's an extremely short period of time. Right? In a moment, verse 52. In a moment, Paul says, in the twinkling of an eye, at the last trumpet. Now, what this is referring to, and it was referred to there in 1 Thessalonians chapter 4, really, what would that have meant to the hearers? Well, it would have meant the Feast of Trumpets. An Old Testament feast is what that would have meant. And on the final day of that feast, you know, they had the final trumpet sound, the last trumpet. Now, a friend of mine, we've had some fun with this, particularly in the Old King James. It says, at the last trump. We've had some fun with that. You know, it's talking about Donald, Don, Eric, Baron. Okay, it doesn't mean any of those things. Okay, we've just had some fun with that. It's the last trumpet. Feast of Trumpets, because that's the only thing that would have made any sense to the hearers. Paul expects his hearers to understand this. You know, not who was going to be president of the United States 2,000 years later, right? In a moment, in the twinkling of an eye, at the last trumpet, for the trumpet will sound, and the dead will be raised incorruptible, like we talked about over in 1 Thessalonians chapter 4, and the dead will be raised incorruptible, and we, okay, as it talked about in 1 Thessalonians chapter 4, and we, you know, who are alive and remain, here he's referencing the same people, us, believers who are alive, and we shall be changed. How quickly? In an atom of time. In something that is even shorter than a blink of an eye. And what exactly happens? It says, for this corruption must put on incorruption, and this mortal who is destined to die, this mortal must put on immortality. Which means that you never die. And they're all going to happen in an instant of time. So you see, you compare the scriptures with the scriptures, and you see how they all harmonize beautifully together. They tell the same story. Now, you know, I was born in the afternoon, but I wasn't born yesterday afternoon, all right? I realize this will be a shock to the global system unlike any shock to the global system that has ever occurred. In fact, I'm sure this event is going to throw the world into utter and complete chaos. Financial markets will crash everywhere. People will be freaking out, jumping off of buildings. You know, it's going to be absolute pandemonium in the world when this event occurs. Because there's never been anything like it. And, you know, there's an expression that people get down about things that they're not up on.
well, the world's not going to really be up on this. So they're going to get very down on this. What in the world is happening here? Boy, I'm really biting my tongue. I really want to go somewhere with this, but it's going to have to wait because we still have some important matters to do today with communion. But never fear, we're going to talk about a lot of things in this series, a lot of things. But the point that I wanted to make here, most particularly today, is to talk about the event of the rapture itself as an event and the nature of it. Now, the next thing we're going to look at is going to be the timing of the rapture and how that fits into God's prophetic timetable. We'll look at that next week. But what I wanted to establish today is that this mystery, this hidden truth, not revealed in the Old Testament, really, most specifically, because it pertains specifically to the church. This is a church event. This is a church event. Old Testament saints are not resurrected from the ground at this point. It's church saints resurrected from the ground at this point. This is something unique unto the church because the church is unique. You, as a member of the church, and I'm not talking about a member of ABC here, I'm talking about as a member of the church, you help comprise the body of Christ in this world. You help comprise the bride of Christ in this world that he's coming back for, which is really what the rapture is. Okay? It is Jesus coming for his bride. For his bride. One of the things that we did at our wedding is that as Leslie's dad was walking her down the aisle, when it came to a certain place, and you've seen this in other weddings, I'm sure, when she came to a certain place, you know, I came down and, in a sense, received her, and we came back up on the stage together, which is a picture, it's a metaphor, it's a picture of Jesus coming for his bride. And that's what Jesus is doing in the rapture of the church. Now, this has really gotten lost on people. The Jewish people and the nation of Israel still play, and honestly will always play, a very, very vital role in God's eternal plan. And there are wide swaths of the church in America and around the world who have completely missed this, forgotten it, or could care less about it. We're going to talk about all that too. But the rapture of the church is a church event. It is Jesus coming for his bride. It is the body of Christ being removed from the world in an instantaneous way that will set the world in just complete discombobulation. And you know, when a state of crisis exists, people do a lot of weird things. And in a condition of chaos and crisis, if a strong man emerges, somebody who seems to be the man with the plan, people will embrace it. Once a society and or a world falls into chaos, what usually takes over is authoritarianism. And that's exactly what it's going to be in the end, absolute authoritarianism. And a very, very hostile world situation. We'll get into all that. I want to stay with the good news. Through faith in Jesus Christ, you were issued a passport into the Father's house, where there are many dwelling places. Jesus even said, if it were not so, I would have told you. You know, if all that was awaiting you was a rundown shack,
Jesus said, I would have told you.

0: and the life. He said, no one comes to the Father except through me. He's the way, the truth, and life. He couldn't have made it any clearer. He really couldn't have. And so in this age of the church, what we are to do is to preach the gospel. That's our mission in the church age, is to preach the gospel. And that doesn't mean everybody has to stand up in front of a group of people. We are to communicate the gospel. We are to spread the word. We're to share our faith and support other ways and means of spreading the faith. You know, you're giving to the church. You know, I mean, we try to a lot. You know, we're not here just to keep the lights on. You know, we try to a lot as much as we can of our budget to our missionaries and to our ministries. That's why we exist. If we weren't doing those things, there'd be no reason to do any of these other things. But our task in this church age, and that's what's called the Great Commission, go ye into all the world and make disciples, is to spread the word of God, and particularly the gospel, in any way, shape, or form that we can. We never stoop to deception. We never stoop to trickery. We never stoop to some bait and switch thing. We're not some phony baloney televangelism ministry. We do it earnestly, from the heart, because we know it's the most important thing in the world. You know, I'm not special. None of us are special. We're sinners saved by grace who have been issued the same marching orders to spread the gospel to friends, family, neighbors, and to whomever God brings across our paths. We live in an age of technology now. B103 would tell us that between 8,000 and 13,000 people is our outreach via the radio, Facebook, social media, gospel tracts. Gospel tracts, Christian literature. I was led to the Lord not by another person. I was led to the Lord by a book that God providentially put in my hands. It wasn't even a Bible, but it was a book that explained the Bible. I don't have the time right now, but I can tell you the tale of at least two individuals I know who were brought to Christ by a dog. One of whom had a gun to his head. See, I guess I do have time. One of whom had a gun to his head because he owed money to the mafia. There was a contract out on his life. I knew this man personally. He had a revolver to his head. He was just going to end the whole thing. He was an absolute unbeliever.
1: 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Also, you can learn more about us at auburnbereanchurch.org.
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6: I'm Paul Stevens. A big wave of strikes on Iran now called off for now from the president, saying the U.S. and Iran are a bit closer to a peace deal.
7: According to Axios, that decision came after the Saudi crown prince spoke with President Trump yesterday and expressed concerns over his plans for massive new strikes against Iran. It was said to be one of the largest bombing campaigns on Iran to date and likely would have targeted energy infrastructure.
6: Fox's Rebecca Castor. At least three people dead, others hurt this after a mass shooting Saturday at an In-N-Out fast food restaurant in Twin Falls, Idaho. The gunman's also dead. Several wildfires continue to torch the Pacific Northwest.
8: There could be some more wildfires today as those conditions stay dry across portions of central Montana.

0: Montana and then stretching just towards the south, getting into Idaho, but wider across the area.
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1: Well, hello and welcome to American Country Countdown. I'm your host, Ryan Fox from the ACC O'Reilly Auto Parts Studio. Happy August. Now, if you're new to the show, let me break it down for you. 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So what do you say we light them up and count them down? 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It's Holding It Down, American Country Countdown.
2: Number

Chase Matthew, number 30 on American Country Countdown. That's Holding It Down. It's Ryan Fox. And are you like me? Are you always trying to remember where your wallet or keys or AirPods are at any given moment? You're not alone. The average person will waste a year of his or her life just looking for stuff. The top four items we all search for are keys, wallets, the remote control. Yeah, that's a big one. And our glasses. The best is when you're looking for your phone and it's right there in your hand, or you're looking for your glasses and they're right on your face. Blake Shelton doesn't wear any glasses. He had LASIK back in 2015. 20/20 vision for the guy at number 29. Let him in anyway. American Country Countdown. Ain't it?

An ACC world premiere last weekend, debuts at number 28 this weekend on American Country Countdown. It's Ella Langley and Living Life Again. I'm Ryan, and we mentioned the big stars and fresh faces that join us every weekend on ACC, and this woman is still relatively new to country, Ashley Cook. New album coming out in less than 2 weeks, and we start there with our guest, Ashley Cook. After her big number one from June of 2024, Your Place. American Country Countdown. Last

0: with an ACC Extra. That's your place on American Country Countdown. Ashley's hanging with us here this weekend. Girl, you got a new album coming out on August 14th. Self-titled album. So excited about this. I know you got to be pumped.
1: Oh, yeah. It's been like a long time coming. I'm like, is it out yet? Is it out yet? How about now?
0: Right. And I love the fact that you're getting so much more personal on this one.
1: I was just talking to a friend earlier that was saying that when she listened to this record top down, she feels like she like really got to know me. Like she knew me as a friend, but now she really knows me. I think you'll learn, even just off the first song off the record, I think you're going to learn a lot of my like deep, dark truths and admissions and patterns that I've recognized in my life and just how I have fun. Like, I think you're just going to learn. It's basically just me and a record, which is why I self-titled it. But yeah, it's just, it's a lot of fun and a lot of deep truths and brutal honesty. And I don't know. It's just it's a really fun, like well-rounded, a lot of different flavors on the project. Feels like beautiful chaos, if you will.
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12: Highs level off around 86 this afternoon. Under mainly clear skies, northeasterly winds around 5 miles per hour. Lows level off around 64. Tonight, mainly clear. Sunshine mixed with clouds at times. Tomorrow, daytime highs approaching 89. Highs level off around 86 Tuesday under partly cloudy skies. 79 Wednesday. Storms likely. I'm weatherology meteorologist Laura Lockwood on News Channel Nebraska. Currently 80.
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0: Russell Dickerson, Worth Your Wild, 27 on American Country Countdown. It's Ryan, and here's something most women have in common. 67% of women complain they have to clean the sink after their mate shaves, according to our friends at Gillette. That's why I always say separate sinks is the key to a happy marriage. Marriage-free, and probably with a single sink, too. Hudson Westbrook, up three this weekend with Painted You Pretty, American Country Countdown.
1: Number 20.

opened for Morgan Wallen last weekend at the Big House in Michigan, Ann Arbor, Hudson Westbrook, number 26 on ACC. It's Painted You Pretty. I'm Ryan Fox. And one of the viral videos from the world of country lately was our guest this weekend, Ashley Cook, teaming up with this lady, Jody Messina, to lip sync this song. Ashley's back with us after Jody sings for real. Heads Carolina, Hills, California, and ACC Extra. Baby.

That one hit it big here at ACC back in 1996, 30 years ago. Heads Carolina, tails California, Joe DiMessina on American Country Countdown. Ryan here, hanging with newcomer Ashley Cook this weekend.

0: talking earlier, Ashley, about your new album coming out later this month. It is self-titled. And of your new album, you've said it's messy and decisive, honest, and filled with double entendres. Do we have an official count of how many double entendres are on this thing?
1: No, but there's a couple. But it's not just, they're not just double entendres for the sake of having them. It feels like every song that has the interesting flip, the clever thing, even if it didn't have it, I would still feel something in the song, you know? So that was important to me. I didn't want to just release songs that felt like they had cleverness to them for the sake of being clever, because I feel like I've done that in the past and written those songs and I'm like, yeah, it's cool. It impresses a Nashville songwriting community, which is fun. But like, what do fans want to hear? What are my favorite songs growing up that I really feel something from? And they're not exactly just like the most clever songs. They're just make you feel something. They have the lyric that makes you really like, oh, wow, that's a cool way to say that. And so I feel like this record does a lot of that. It makes you feel something. But then also, of course, there's some clever, clever flip of hooks and double entendres and stuff.
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0: Kent and Coetzel, Rocky Mountain Low, at number 25 on American Country Countdown. Here with Ryan Fox and all the hits and the stars, coast to coast and around the world. And up next, three children are alive today because of one off-duty firefighter's actions on a local lake. Keep it here as we take a look on the bright side here on ACC after Graylin James. He moves up two spots this weekend with Water to Wedding. ACC.
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0: It's Ryan. And speaking of boating, our ACC Look on the Bright Side this weekend comes from a lake in the Lone Star State. Out on the family boat on the 4th of July, Jason Horn rescued three drowning children trapped under a pontoon boat on Alvarado Lake in Midlothian, Texas. He was on his boat spending time with his 12-year-old daughter on the lake when they saw another boat and a jet ski floating in the distance, with the pilot waving them down. It was then that he realized there was a third boat nearby, one he hadn't seen at first, but which clearly was the wrong side up. And sensing there was need for a rescue, Horn told his daughter to sit tight while he jumped in the water and swam over to the scene. When he got there, he found two kids trapped underneath the upside-down boat. The first rescue was a boy, clearly dizzy but breathing. The second was a girl who wasn't. So he pulled her up on top of the pontoon, hoisted himself up beside her, and began to perform CPR before hearing that there was a third child underneath the boat as well. It was at that time that other Good Samaritans came by and helped find the third, another boy, who was also unresponsive. And by the time they all got back to the ramp, first responders were there waiting for them and rushed all three kids to the hospital where they recovered. By the way, one thing that saved them, they were all wearing life jackets. The family later reached out personally to their hero, although Jason Horn insisted he's anything but, and that he was just trying to help. Three kids, one brave firefighter, and a daughter who got to see what her dad does on a regular basis. God bless our first responders. And it's stories like these that make us love taking a look on the bright side. 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Your kitchen says a lot about you. Let it brag.
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0: The next track, Shane Proffitt, Long Live Country on American Country Countdown. Ryan Fox here, and new music is here from Shania Twain, and this time around it might sound a little different. Shania explains why after the song moves up two spots this weekend on ACC from Jelly Roll. 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

0: Shania, Whose Bed Have Your Boots Been Under, and ACC Extra on American Country Countdown. It's Ryan Fox with the hits, and Shania has new music out, a brand new album called Little Miss Twain, came out last week. And as Shania recently explained to the Associated Press, if you notice her voice sounds a little different this time around, there's a reason for it.
1: It is a result of the implants that I had put into the larynx, so into the voice box. Most people have it because they have damage. Well, I have it for the same reason. I had damaged nerves in my larynx. The vocal cords were perfectly fine, so I knew that if they could get the closure symmetrical with these implants, that my vocal cords would be able to sing no problem. And it worked. I'm grateful, and I'm really happy to sing with this rasp. I'm happy to sing with this rock and roll. I have to laugh because I just always say to people, listen, you know, I don't have the little sweet sound I had years ago, but I have a new sound that I actually like. If you'll

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12: Jake Malcolm's going to throw it. 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He's going to break tackles, and he's running down the field. He's going. Touchdown!
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1: And live from Central City, Nebraska, it's day two of the 2026 American Legion Class B Senior National Division. We have two games coming up for you on B103 this afternoon. Starting with an elimination game between the York Cornerstone Post 19 Seniors and the Plattsmith Post 56 Seniors. I'm Camden Cone. Al is back in our B103 studios producing today. Abbreviated pregame show, and we'll just jump right into the starting lineups. Plattsmith, the home team, on the scoreboard, so we'll give you the visiting team. York, Cornerstone King, is their starting lineup looks like this today. Leading off and in left field, it's Emmett Dirks. Batting second and doing the DHing is Hayden Coffin. Batting third is Carson Piper. Piper is at first base. Garrett Hagedone is the catcher. He bats fourth. Bryce Cauley is at second base. He's batting fifth. Batting sixth is Jackson Rempel. He's at shortstop. Batting seventh, Jackson Hullock. He's the right fielder. Batting eighth, Brecken Hirschfeld. Hirschfeld at third base for York. And batting ninth is Ashton DeMuth. DeMuth, the center fielder for York. For Plattsmith defensively, Caden Mink is in left field. Deacon Finn is in center. Tripp Fitzpatrick is in right field. Luke Jensen at the hot corner. Levi Walker at shortstop. Jack Laney at second base. Edward Lunger at first base. Henry Lunger is the catcher. And Brady Thomas, the pitcher today for Plattsmith in this elimination game. Thomas 5-1, 36 innings pitched, a 2.92 ERA, 15 earned runs, 25 runs total, so 25 runs, 15 earned. 34 strikeouts to 42 walks for Thomas. 5 hit-by pitches on the season for Brady Thomas. He's the starting pitcher for Plattsmith. Starting pitcher for York is Kane Combs. Combs on the season, he's pitched just 8 innings, allowed no runs though, 9 strikeouts to 2 walks. He was injured the entire spring season after he broke his wrist prior to the spring season. Just came back in the area tournament, I was told. So that was last week he made his season debut, and he's going to be tasked with the elimination game for York on the mound. But first, it's Emmett Dirks leading off for York. Brady Thomas, pitcher for Plattsmith. First pitch to Dirks. It is a strike on the outside corner, 0-1. First pitch time, 1-0-4. As Thomas winds and deals the next one, this one pulled down the left field line. That's a base hit. It drops in front of Mink. So Mink throws it back in. A leadoff single for Dirks. And York has their leadoff base runner on.
2: Brings up a designated hitter, number 2, Hayden Coffin.
1: So it brings up Hayden Coffin, the DH today. First pitch temp, 84 degrees.
2: Mark, single off your baseball.
1: Wind just slightly blowing in, not much of a breeze. It says 5 miles per hour overall. So runner at first, no outs. Hayden Coffin at the plate now with Thomas working out of the stretch. So he comes set, first pitch to Coffin. Misses up and in for ball one. Plattsmith is in the black jerseys with white numerals. They have white pants. It looks like blue stripe down them. Black hats. The white P on the front of them. Now the 1-0. This one popped foul out of play. Now 1-1.
2: Please return foul ball to concession stand for 50 cents.
1: York in their navy jerseys. Navy numerals outlined in white. White stripe on each of the sleeves, and looks like they're wearing gray pants with a navy stripe. As Thomas comes set. Long pause, now the 1-1. Runner takes off from first, pitches high and inside. Throw down to second is in time. As Henry Lunger throws out Emmett Dirks trying to steal. And there's your first out. So no one on. Pitch was a ball. Should be 2-1 on the count. A good pop time from Henry Lunger. Throw was right on the money. And in plenty of time to get Dirks at second. So one away, 2-1 the count now. Now Thomas back out of the windup. Pitch hits the outside corner. Now 2-2. First of two games we'll have for you on B103. 2-2 pitch. Swing and a miss at a pitch in the dirt. Lunger blocks it. He's going to have to throw down to first to complete the strikeout, and he does. Coffin down on strikes. First out, rather first strikeout of the game from Thomas. Second out of the inning. So with two down, no one on, Carson Piper at the plate. He takes first pitch strike on the outside corner, 0-1. Piper 16 of 62 on the season, a 258 average, no home runs, 14 RBI. Thomas nods his head, winds and deals the 0-1, misses in the dirt. Now 1-1. If Piper can reach, Garrett Hagedone waits on deck. Now the 1-1, misses low and inside, 2-1. Just underway, top of the first, no score. Elimination game between York and Plattsmouth. This pitch fouled off the gear of Lunger, the catcher, now 2-2. And a winner's bracket game after this that we'll have between Auburn and Gaina Trucking Hickman. This pitch misses off the plate, 3-2. Gaina Trucking Hickman, made up of Norris players. So that'll be our matchup later today, about 4. This pitch grounded to second. Fielded by the second baseman, Laney. Throws over to first in time. And that would retire York in the first. So in the inning, no runs on one hit, no errors, and no one left on base. Two up for Plattsmouth in the bottom of the first. It'll be Henry Lunger, Luke Jensen, and Brady Thomas. 1, 2, and 3 in the Plattsmouth orders. They've played half an inning here from Central City. No score between York and Plattsmouth on B103.
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1: 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Lineup for Plattsmouth today looks like this. Henry Lunger leads off. He's the catcher. Luke Jensen is at third, batting second. Brady Thomas is the pitcher, batting third. Levi Walker at shortstop, batting fourth. Jack Laney at second base, batting fifth. Batting sixth is Deacon Finn. He's in center field. Batting seventh, Tripp Fitzpatrick. He's in right field. Edward Lunger is the catcher, rather the first baseman, batting eighth. And Chris Headland is the DH, batting ninth. The defense for York behind Kane Combs is Emmett Dirks in left, Ashton Demuth in center, Jackson Hullock in right, Brecken Hirschfeld at third, Jackson Kempel, the shortstop, Bryce Cauley at second, Brecken Hirschfeld at first, and Garrett Hagedone, the catcher. As Henry Lunger leads off, hits the first pitch to first. Brecken Hirschfeld takes himself to the bag. One pitch, one out for Combs.
2: Rounds out to the first baseman, Piper, for the first out of the inning. Brings the plate, third baseman, number 17, Luke Jensen.
1: That brings up Luke Jensen, the third baseman, with one away. Combs winds and deals the first to Jensen. He swings at the first pitch, no contact, 0-1. So again, Combs is out for the whole spring season, just came back last week. Next one swung through. Jensen behind 0-2. So just 8 innings on that arm between the spring and summer. Next one misses just high. 1-2. So while a bunch of other arms for probably both York and Plattsmith are pretty tired with all the innings. Next pitch, strike 3 called. Curveball breaks to the outside corner. First strikeout of the game for Combs. Second out of the inning. With 2 away, it brings up Brady Thomas. Thomas, the pitcher, 354 average, no home runs, 24 RBI. First pitch just misses, 1-0. Combs, a righty, 1-0 pitch. That one hits the outside corner, 1-1. Pretty generous outside corner to this point. 1-1. That one misses just up. Now 2-1. Bottom of the first, no score between York and Plattsmith. 2-1 pitch. Curveball stays up. Now 3-1. Levi Walker waits on deck. Combs stares in for the sign. Winds and deals 3-1. That one right over the heart of the plate. 3-2. Combs nods his head. Now it's 3-2. Swing and a miss. That's Thomas behind the fastball. Back-to-back strikeouts for Combs. And that's the third out of the inning. For Plattsmith, no runs, no hits, no errors, no one left on base. As we head to the top of the second inning, Garrett Hagedone, Bryce Colley, and Jackson Rempel do up. That's 4, 5, and 6 in the York order against Brady Thomas. But we'll keep it here during the break, as we didn't have much to say during our pregame show, as we're right up against the break. But York got here. They fell 5-0 to West Point yesterday in their first round game. They're now 16-7-1. They mustered just one hit in the game, while West Point scored early with a run in the first and second and a 3-spot in the fourth to take that game yesterday pretty comfortably. And on the season, this is a York squad that might not swing the bats quite as well as some of the other teams at this tournament, but have clearly got the job done for the most part this season, as Emmett Dirks leads the way with a 393 average. Garrett Hagedone and Jackson Rempel are both just shy of 300. The strength of the York team for most of the season has been its pitching staff. 4 different pitchers have an ERA under 2, and almost all the pitchers that are utilized have pretty good command overall. So with their backs against the wall, they'll look to the pitching staff, and they'll look to pitcher with only 9 innings this pitch this season, Kane Combs, to get that done for them today. Plattsmith posts 56, rather. It's now 19-12-1 after they fell 8-0 last night to the host Central City Post 6 seniors. Like York, they were only able to muster one hit and fell behind 5-0 after just one inning. Plattsmith utilized one of their more lightly used pitchers last night in Luke Jensen, as they saved most of their top arms for today and potentially some of the upcoming games that they can make their way back through the loser's bracket. So we get ready to start top of the second inning, starting with Garrett Hagedone. Hagedone leads off for York here in the top of the second. No score here on B103. Brady Thomas back out there. First pitch, it's a strike on the outside corner, 0-1. Hagedone on the season, 286 average. Next one swung through a fastball that was up. Now 0-2. 286 average, no home runs, team best 18 RBI though. It's Thomas, winds and deals the 0-2 pitch. Curveball breaks outside. Good take from Hagedone. Now 1-2. Thomas's pitch misses high. His lunger jumps out of the crouch. Now 2-2. It's Hagedone, Colley, and Rempel due up in the inning for York. It's Thomas back onto the rubber. Now the 2-2 pitch. Strike 3 called. Hit the outside corner. Second strikeout for Thomas. And one away here in the top of the second. So it brings up the second baseman, Bryce Cauley. Cauley, a 226 hitter. No home runs, 10 RBI. Bats from the right side. First pitch to Cauley. Swings and misses. 0-1. Both pitchers so far have been pitching to that outside corner. This looks like extends just a little bit off the plate as well. Difficult pitch to get a hit off of. 0-1. Strike two. Outside corner. Agadone back in the box. The 0-2 pitch. Swing and a miss. Back-to-back strikeouts from Brady Thomas. His third of the game. Second out. And it brings up Jackson Rempel. Chance to extend the inning for York. Rempel, the shortstop. Hitting 284. No home runs. 13 RBI. Thomas's first pitch to Rempel. Runs inside. Ball one. Again, dimensions here, 325 down the left field line, 350 to center, 320 down the right field line. This curveball hits the outside corner. Got to break on the corner, 1-1. An all natural plane surface. 1-1, misses just low, 2-1. Got the grass infield, grass in the outfield, and then obviously the dirt, base paths and infield. 2-1. This one popped up, twisting foul and out of play down the third baseline.
2: Please return the foul ball. Consensus stand for 56.
1: Now 2-2.
2: Thanks to Citizens Bank. Or give yourself a dilly bar, courtesy of the Dairy Queen.
1: Two balls, two strikes, two outs. No score. Top of the second inning. Thomas deals the 2-2 pitch. This one fouled down the first baseline. Good job to protect by Rempel. He stays alive. Again, the 2-2. Another one fouled out down the first baseline as it bangs off the fence. Still 2-2. York down that first baseline. Third baseline for Plattsmith. Pitch stays up. Now 3-2.
2: Over 300 last year and over 300 this year.
1: Full count. Jackson Hollick waits on deck. The pitch is popped up to center field. Finn coming in, still coming in, makes the catch for out number three. F8 for the third out. In the inning, no runs on no hits, no errors, no one left on base. Flipping over to the bottom of the second inning, it'll be 4-5 and 6 due up for Plattsmith. That's Levi Walker, Jack Laney, and Deacon Finn as we head to the bottom of the second. No score between York and Plattsmith here on B103.
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1: Moving to the bottom of the second inning, no score between York and Plattsmith, National Division of the Class B Legion State Baseball Tournament. I'm Camden Cohn, Al back in our B103 studios producing today. First of two games we'll have for you on B103. So we'll have Auburn versus Norris later this afternoon, scheduled for 4 p.m. first pitch. Levi Walker steps to the plate, grounds one to short. Shortstop Rempel fields, throws over the first in time. One pitch, one out. 6-3 on the putout. That brings up the second baseman, Jack Laney. Laney hitting 276, no home runs, 23 RBI. Against Kane Combs for York. First pitch, taken a little bit low, 1-0. Combs at just 14 pitches. The wind picked up a little bit. Next pitch is a strike to be potentially outside, but now 1-1. The catcher sets up right there outside corner again. That one looked further in than the last one, but it's a ball. That one must have missed outside. 2-1. Next pitch from Kane swung through. Evens the count at 2-2. Combs looks in for the sign. 2-2 pitch. So bounced right off the glove of Combs. Ricochets to Cauley at second. Bare hands, throws to first in time. Able to get Laney by half a step. And there's two away.
2: Laney,
1: 1-4-3 on the putout.
2: Brings up number five.
1: And brings up Deacon Finn, the center fielder. Finn hitting 291. First pitch misses high for ball one. Two home runs, 15 RBI. 1-0 the count, bottom of the second, still no score. Two outs. Next pitch, this one bounced towards first. Fielded by the first baseman, Hirschfeld. He jogs to the bag and puts it away for out number three. So three unassisted on the ground out, and that's the third out in the inning. No runs, no hits, no errors, and no one left on base. Two up for York in the third inning. Bottom in the order, Jackson Hollick, Brecken Hirschfeld, and Ashton DeMuth. 7, 8, and 9 in the York order as we head to the third, scoreless on B103.
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1: Top of the third inning now between York Cornerstone and Platts Post 56. Platts Smith Post 56, that is. No score, top of the third inning. Jackson Hollick leads off. He's the right fielder today. First pitch misses low and outside for ball one. Hollick hitting 214, 12 for 56 on the season. Thomas's pitch, a strike on the outside corner at the knees. Evens the count at 1-1. Thomas winds and deals the 1-1. This one popped up to the right side. First baseman Edward Lunger in foul territory puts it away for the first out. P3 on the putout. Brings up Brecken Hirschfeld. Hirschfeld, the third baseman.
2: Third baseman, number 10, Brecken Hirschfeld.
1: Hirschfeld hitting 226, no home runs, 12 RBI. So he looks for the first hit of the game. Another one hit for York. Looks for a base runner. So that first hit was thrown out, stealing by Henry Lunger. It's back in the first inning. Want to know the count as that pitch missed high and outside. Next pitch from Thomas. Curveball breaks there. Right over the plate at the belt. Now 1-1. Thomas works pretty quick. Has some good pace to him. One ball, one strike pitch. This one popped up. Twisting foul and out of play. As it bounces near the crops beyond the fence behind us. Now 1-2. I'm out in the bleachers for this one. Two other radio crews here. So taking up the two booths in the press box. So out amongst the bleachers, just in front of the press box. The 1-2 pitch misses just high. 2-2. Pretty nice day for baseball. Definitely nicer than last weekend when we were up at Plattsmouth at their area tournament. 2-2 pitch. Strike three called. Curveball hits the outside corner. A backwards K. That's the fourth strikeout of the game for Brady Thomas, and there's two away for Ashton DeMuth. We'll see if we can claim a spot back in the booth for the Auburn game later this afternoon. It's first pitch to DeMuth. Misses inside to the lefty, 1-0. DeMuth, the only lefty in the order for York today. 1-0 pitch. This one rolled to the right side. Fielded by the first baseman, Edward Lunger. Flips to the pitcher, Brady Thomas, covering for the final out. 3-1 on the ground out. And that is out number three. No runs, no hits, no errors, and no one left on base. Moving to the bottom of the third inning. It's 7-8-9. Due up for Plattsmouth. Tripp Fitzpatrick, Edward Lunger, and Chris Headland as we move to the bottom of the third. Still no score between York and Plattsmouth on B103.
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1: And we've reached the bottom of the third inning. Still no score between York and Plattsmouth. Elimination game here at the state tournament. The national division of things. 7-8-9 due up for Plattsmouth. Starting with right fielder Tripp Fitzpatrick. As he takes the first pitch. Tyler swings through the first pitch. 0-1. Fitzpatrick hitting 400. Next pitch swung through. Now 0-2. He's 4 for 10 on the season, limited plate appearances. But down 0-2 in the count now. Against Kane Combs. Pitch count just reached 20. It's Combs, the righty, deals the 0-2. Missed just off the plate. Exactly where the catcher, Garrett Hagedone, wanted it, though. Now 1-2. Next pitch. Swing and a miss. Fitzpatrick behind the fastball. It's a strikeout to lead off the bottom of the third. It's the third strikeout. Third strikeout of the game for Combs. And brings up Edward Lunger. Lunger, the first baseman today. Combs, first pitch, misses off the plate for ball one. Edward hitting 273. 1-0 pitch, curveball stays up. Now 2-0. Chris Headland, the DH, waits on deck. 2-0, that's a strike, outside corner. Just above the knees, now 2-1. No score, bottom of the third inning. 2-1 pitch, misses low for ball three. Combs back on the rubber. 3-1 pitch. That's a strike outside corner. Again, where he's been going most of the day. Now 3-2. He's yet to really try and put a pitch on the inner corner. It's Lunger going to try and protect against the outside corner here. 3-2. Swing and a miss. Fastball on the outside corner. Back-to-back strikeouts. And there's two away. Fourth strikeout of the game for Kane Combs. Brings up Chris Hedlund, the DH. First pitch is a ball. Might have been a strike had the catcher Hagedone caught it. But it trickled out of his glove, 1-0. Top of the order waits on deck in the form of Henry Lunger. If Hedlund can extend the inning. 1-0, Hedlund bounced this one up the middle for a base hit. Two out single, first hit of the game for Plattsmith. It's back to the top of the order for Henry Lunger. Lunger, the catcher, grounded out to first, back in the first inning.
2: Brings up the top of the order, catcher number 22, Henry Lunger.
1: They've got Hedlund at first with two away, first base runner of the game for Plattsmith. See if Henry Lunger can take advantage. Kane Combs working out of the stretch for the first time. Comes set, the pitch. Misses a little bit in. 1-0. So you had Henry Lunger twist out of the way. Combs comes set. Now the 1-0. Swung hit into right center field. It's going to plug the gap. Rounding second, heading to third is Hedlund. They're going to wave him home. Rounding third, going to have a play at the plate. Sliding in, and he is out at the plate. Hedlund cut down at the plate. And we're still scoreless, 3-3. The perfect relay, a perfect throw, and able to get a sliding Hedlund out at the plate. So it's a double for Henry Lunger. But out at the plate is Hedlund. So no runs on two hits, no errors, one left on base. So moving to the fourth, top of the order due up for York. That's Emmett Dirks, Hayden Coffin, and Carson Piper, 1, 2, and 3 in the York order as they move to the fourth, still scoreless here on B103.
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1: And we've reached the fourth inning. Brady Thomas back out there for Plattsmith as he works into his fourth inning. 39 pitches as he'll deal with the York order for the second time. First pitch to Dirks in there for a strike on the outside corner. 0-1. No runs, one hit, no errors for York. No runs, two hits, no errors for Plattsmith. Next.
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1: Back from the brief disruption. Lost connection for a minute there. It's 3-1 the count now to Hayden Coffin as he now draws a walk. First walk of the game for Thomas. He's going to put runners at first and second now. As you had Dirks lead off the inning with a single. A bloop single to center, followed by the walk to Coffins. Now first and second, no outs for Carson Piper. Piper, the first baseman, grounded out to second back in the first inning. We'll see if he is tasked with bunting. He does turn to bunt. Bunts it right back in front of the plate. Pitcher Thomas fields it, throws to first in time. Successful sacrifice bunt, though. The first out as both runners move up.
2: Advances Dirks to third base.
1: So Dirks to third, Coffin to second.
2: Catcher number 23, Garrett Hagedon.
1: 1-4 on the putout for the first out. It's going to bring up Garrett Hagedon with one away and two runners in scoring position. Corners playing in for Plattsmouth, just a touch. Thomas's first pitch misses low, 1-0. Hagedon struck out looking back in the second. As Thomas comes set, 1-0 pitch, swung line over the head of the second baseman into the alley in right center field. That's going to score both runs, and it's a two RBI single for Garrett Hagedon, as York takes a 2-0 lead. So Hagedon hits Dirks home, as well as Coffin. Makes it 2-0 York. The runner at first, and still just one out. So York on the board. Sure, Plattsmouth was unable to score in the bottom of the third, a two spot for York in the top of the fourth. First pitch to Bryce Colley, misses for ball one. We've got Hagedon at first. In fact, it might be a courtesy runner. Looks like it's Hoffman. Wyatt Hoffman, the courtesy runner at first. 1-0 pitch, half-hearted swing and a miss by Colley. Now 1-1. 2-0 York, top of the fourth inning. Brady Thomas comes set. Next pitch, swing and a miss. Colley out in front of the off-speed, now 1-2. Runner at first, one out. Again, top of the fourth inning. As Thomas comes set. 1-2 pitch, popped up on the infield. Second baseman Laney on the edge of the grass makes the catch. That's the second out. P4.
2: flies out to the second baseman, Laney, for the second.
1: That brings up Jackson Rempel.
2: Brings the plate, shortstop, number 12, Jackson Rempel.
1: Rempel flew out to center his first time up back in the second inning. Runner at first, two outs. Two runs home in the inning for York. First pitch to Rempel, bounces in the dirt, good block by the catcher Henry Lunger. Able to keep it in front of him and keep the runner at first. 1-0 the count. And you can hear the breeze picking up just a bit in the mic, blowing in just a little bit, right to left. 1-0 pitch, runs just inside. Now 2-0 to Rempel. If Rempel can reach, Jackson Hollick waits on deck. We've got both Jacksons hitting back-to-back. As Thomas comes set. 2-0. So fouled back to the screen. Now 2-1. As Hollick runs over to retrieve the foul ball, flips it back to the home plate umpire. Two balls, one strike, two outs. Pitch misses off the plate. Back pick towards first. Back safely is Hoffman, the courtesy runner. It's now 3-1. Thomas at 58 pitches. Next pitch misses off the plate. Second walk of the inning. As Rempel down to first. Hoffman's courtesy runner at second base now. Makes it first and second now with two outs. And Jackson Hollick to the plate. Hollick popped up to foul territory to the first baseman Edward Lunger his first time up. It was just last inning. Thomas comes set, long pause, first pitch, misses high, up above the letters, 1-0. Two to nothing York, top of the fourth inning. 1-0 pitch, that one's a strike, at the belt, outer corner, now 1-1. Thomas looks in for the sign. Now comes set at the belt. 1-1 pitch. Swing and a miss. Pass ball on the outside corner. Now 1-2. Thomas checks the runner at second. Now comes set. 1-2 pitch. Strike three call. Pollock down looking. Strikeout number five for Thomas. That's the third out of the inning. Two runs on, looks like, two hits. There are no errors and two runners left on base. Moving to the bottom of the fourth inning, due up for Plattsmouth. It'll be their 2, 3, and 4 hitters, Luke Jensen, Brady Thomas, and Levi Walker. As we've played 3.5 innings, it's York 2, Plattsmouth 0 on B103.
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1: Moving to the bottom of the fourth inning here from Central City. It's a 2-0 lead for York in an elimination game over Plattsmouth. First pitch to Luke Jensen in there for a strike on the outside corner, 0-1. Jensen struck out looking back in the first. First strikeout victim from Kane Combs. Combs is back in there. Curveball breaks at the belt, 0-2. Combs looks in for the sign. Winds and deals the 0-2. Just off the plate. Now 1-2. As Combs steps back onto the rubber. It's 1-2. Swing and a miss. Curveball had Jensen out in front of it. So he's strikeout victim for the second time. Fifth strikeout for Combs. First out here in the fourth. Brings up Brady Thomas, the pitcher. He struck out back in the first inning. First pitch to him is a strike outside corner. 0-1. Combs just keeps heading to the outside corner. This curveball stays high. Now 1-1. Combs' next pitch. That looked like a strike. Called ball, 2-1. Now the 2-1. This is low, 3-1. Three balls, one strike to Brady Thomas. Pitch, strike, outside corner, runs the count full. Three balls, two strikes. Levi Walker waits on deck. 3-2 pitch, misses outside. Four ball, four. Thomas works a walk.
2: Number 12, Levi Walker.
1: He runs down to first. Could have a courtesy runner for him. Looks like we will. Number 7. Legion of Baseball during the postseason. 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Also want to thank Commercial State Bank, as well as Danner Spray Foam, Knapp Roofing, Countryside Bank, CHI Health in Nebraska City, and Phillips 66 Tags One Stop in Nebraska City. Thank all these sponsors for their support during the postseason. First pitch to Walker. Runs inside, backs him up just a bit, 1-0. Chance Jackson, the courtesy runner at first. 1-0 to Walker. Another one missed inside, 2-0. Runner at first, one out. Plattsmith trailing 2-0, bottom of the fourth. 2-0 from Kane. That's a strike at the edge of the outside corner. Now 2-1. Kane comes set. Kane Combs, that is. 2-1. Misses high. Curveball didn't break. Now 3-1. Jack Laney waits on deck. Plattsmith needs a couple base runners and a couple hits. Pickoff attempt at first. Back safely is Jackson. Close play. Combs comes set. 3-1 to Walker. That's a strike. At the belt, again, that outside corner. 3-2. Combs comes set. Another pick to first. Back safely is Jackson. Combs comes set. Payoff pitch. Walker bounced it to the left side. Backhanded by the shortstop, Rempel, but he can't field it cleanly. It trickles into left field. A tough bounce on it. They're going to call it an error. So an E6. E6 allows Walker to reach. Thomas is courtesy runner. Jackson to second. He's now first and second with one out. Jack Laney to the plate. First error of the game for either side. First pitch to Laney, taken for a strike, outside corner, 0-1. As Combs comes set, 0-1. That one low, as it's picked by the catcher Hagedone, 1-1. Chance for Plattsmouth to answer back. Two runs in the top of the fourth for York. See what Plattsmouth does in the bottom half. Next pitch, misses high. 2-1. Jackson at second, Walker at first. 2-1 the count, one out. Bottom of the fourth inning. 2-1, swung through. No contact from Laney, now 2-2. Combs stares in for the sign, comes set. His 2-2, swing and a miss. Laney down on strikes, strikeout number 6 for Combs. And now there's 2 away.
2: Brings the plate, center fielder, number 5, Deacon Finn.
1: So it's up to Deacon Finn to extend the inning if Plattsmouth wants to try and score. Finn grounded out to first. Back in the second inning. Two outs, first and second. Plattsmouth trailing 2-0. Bottom of the fourth. First pitch to Finn. Curveball breaks in there at the belt. 0-1. Combs comes set. Now the 0-1. This one bounced towards short. Rempel able to field it. Go to second in time for the third out. So 6-4 on the ground out. Walker out at second.
2: In the bottom of the fourth.
1: And that's the third out. In the inning, no runs on no hits.
2: One York error and 2 minutes on base.
1: No hits. So you have one error. And ended up being one left on base. Moving to the fifth inning, due up for York. It'll be 8-9-1. Brecken Hirschfeld, Ashton Demuth, and Emmett Dirks. That's 8-9-1 in the York order. Moving to the fifth, York 2, Plattsmouth 0 on B103.
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1: Top of the fifth inning now, Brecken Hirschfeld at the plate. Takes the first pitch low for ball one. Hirschfeld struck out looking back in the third inning, 0-1. Brady Thomas still out there on the mound. Next pitch swung through for a strike, 1-1. It's Hirschfeld working out of the wind up, no one on base, 1-1, another swing and a miss, 1-2. Legion Baseball during the postseason on B103, brought to you by Bernard Real Estate and Auction Company. Also want to thank Arbor Bank in Nebraska City, member FDIC, as well as Home Innovation Spas. Next pitch, swung on and missed. That's another strikeout, back-to-back strikeouts for Thomas. Strikeout number 6 for him, first out here in the fifth. Brings up Ashton Demuth. He grounded out to first, his first time up. He's the only lefty in the York order. He shows bunt. Does bunt. Bunts it up in the air. Chance for the third baseman to catch it. He dives. Isn't able to get it. Just out of the reach of Jensen. So he tumbles over. Down the third baseline in foul territory for strike one. And DeMuth at the plate now. Emmett Dirks, top of the order. Waits on.

0: Again, the 1-2 pitch. Foul back to the screen. We'll do it again at 1-2. Dirks trots over to retrieve the foul ball. He'll pocket it, take it back with him to the on-deck circle. 1-2 again. This one bounced towards Dirks on the right side in foul territory as it pounds off the dugout occupied by York down the first baseline. Still 1-2. Thomas's pitch. This one bounced to the right side. Bodied up by Edward Lunger at first. He'll take it to the bag himself for out number two. So a two-way back to the top of the order for Emmett Dirks.
1: Out to the first baseman, Lucher, for the second out of the inning. Reached up the top of the order. Left fielder, number seven, Emmett Dirks.
0: Dirks, two singles. Singled in the first, singled in the fourth, and came around to score. So York leads 2-0, top of the fifth. First pitch misses outside into the left-handed batter's box. Two Dirks, 1-0. Thomas's next one. Curveball stayed just up. Now 2-0. Didn't miss by much. Next one. Swing. Check swing did not go around at a pitch in the dirt. As Thomas falls behind 3-0. As Thomas will reset back in the mound before stepping back onto the rubber. 3-0. Pitch missed up. Four pitch walk, and Dirks has reached base for the third time. That brings up Hayden Coffin, the DH. He walked, came around to score his last time up.
1: Designated hitter, number two, Hayden Coffin.
0: Officially 0-for-1. He struck out also back in the first. Runner at first, two outs, top of the fifth. As Thomas comes set. First pitch, strike outside corner at the knees. Jumps ahead 0-1. 2-0 York, top of the fifth. Thomas at 79 pitches. Next one, missed just high. 1-1. Hayden Coffin can reach. Carson Piper waits on deck. 1-1 from Thomas. This one popped up into foul territory as it reaches back over the press box. Now 1-2. One ball, two strikes. Thomas looking for strikeout number 7. It's 1-2 pitch. Runner takes off. Pitch misses inside and low. Dirks takes second base without a throw. So a runner at second with two outs and a 2-2 count. Thomas comes set, the pitch. Strike 3 called. Outside corner. Strikeout number 7 for Thomas in the third out. No runs, no hits, no errors. One runner left on base.
1: No putts with errors and one man left.
0: Moving to the bottom of the fifth. Do up for Plattsmouth, 7, 8, and 9. Tripp Fitzpatrick, Edward Lunger, and Chris Headland.
1: Okay,
0: as a move to the bottom of the fifth, 2-0 in favor of York here on
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1: Ready for the bottom of the fifth inning. Flatsmith trails 2-0. They'll have 7, 8, and 9 in the order up now, starting with Tripp Fitzpatrick. Fitzpatrick struck out back in the third inning. We've got Kane Combs still out there for York. First pitch misses for ball one.
2: Now batting right fielder number 27, Tripp Fitzpatrick.
1: Combs deals the 1-0 now. Pitch misses low and outside for ball two. Legion Baseball during the postseason brought to you by Community Medical Center, Family Medicine Clinics, Larson Motors, as well as Riverstone Bank. Next one, foul back to the screen. Now 1-1. Rather 2-1. Scoreboard behind a ball. It's 2 balls, 1 strike. Combs 2-1. That's a strike. 2-2. The 2-2 pitch. Curveball missed just in. Might have been a touch high. 3-2. Big pitch upcoming. Payoff. So foul off at the plate. Hits off of Fitzpatrick. 3-2 still. Plattsmith trailing 2-0. Elimination game, bottom of the fifth. Three-two pitch. Swung bounce to the right side. Combs off the mound. Flips it over to first in time for the first out.
2: Fitzpatrick thrown out by the pitcher Combs from first out of the inning.
1: 1-3 on the ground out.
2: First baseman number 35, Edward Lunger.
1: So it brings up Edward Lunger with one away. Lunger struck out back in the third. It's Combs requesting a new baseball. Before Lunger steps into the right-handed batter's box. Combs pitch count in good shape, 63 pitches. First pitch, curveball stays up. 1-0. Chris Hedlund, the DH, waits on deck, then back to the top of the order. Combs 1-0, swing and a miss. Behind that pitch was Lunger, 1-1. One ball, one strike pitch. This one fouled at the plate off the mitt of the catcher, Hagedone. Now 1-2. Combs back on to the rubber. Righty deals the 1-2. So popped up into foul territory. It's twisting out of play as it will reach. Looks like the bullpen area. Still 1-2. Lunger stays alive. Combs, 1-2 again. Swing and a miss. Pitch that just dove out of the zone on the outside corner. Another strikeout, strikeout number 7.
2: Brings up the designated hitter, number 2, Chris Hedlund.
1: With 2 away, it's up to Chris Hedlund to extend the inning. Hedlund singled his last time up back in the third inning. 1 of 2 hits for Plattsmith. Kane's first pitch, curveball stays low. Breaks just below the knees. 1-0. Next one, swing and a miss. 1-1. Yep. Scoreboard says 0-2. Umpire holding up 1-1. It should be 1 ball, 1 strike. Combs working quickly. Next one, just off the plate. Now 2-1. Again, Hedlund, the 9-hole batter, back to the top of the order, and Henry Lunger, if he can reach. Curveball right at the belt, 2-2. 2 balls, 2 strikes, 2 outs. Pitch just missed. Now 3-2. Runs the count full to Hedlund. Three-two pitch off the plate. It's ball four. So Hedlund on base for the second time.
2: Brings up the top of the order.
1: So back to the top of the order for Henry Lunger. Lunger doubled his last time up. And that ended the inning, though, as Hedlund was thrown out at the plate. So Lunger one for two. Ground out to first back in the first inning. Kane, Combs, working out of the stretch. First pitch. This is inside for ball one. Runner at first, two outs. 2-0 York, bottom of the fifth. 1-0 pitch. That's a strike. Outside corner. Evens the count at 1-1. Combs comes set. Righty's 1-1. So a bounce to the left side. Shortstop Rempel fields it. Throws to second to get the force. And out number three. So 6-4 again on the ground outfielder's choice. Is Hedlund out at second. And that will end the fifth inning. In the inning, no runs, no hits, no errors. One left on base. Two up for York in the sixth. It'll be 3, 4, and 5. Piper, Hagedo, and Cully. As we move to the sixth inning, it's York 2, Plattsmouth 0 on B103.
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1: Well, we've reached the sixth inning. It's York leading 2-0 over Plattsmouth Post 56. I'm Camden Cohn. Al back in our B103 studios producing today. So you're listening to Legion Baseball on today's Best Country, B103, KBIE Auburn, Nebraska City. Brady Thomas back out there. He works into the sixth inning now. First pitch misses in the dirt. Ball one. This is pitch number 84 for him. So should be able to complete this inning, barring a disaster. 1-0. This one bounced towards second. Fielded by Laney, the second baseman. Flips over to first in time. Four out number one. So Carson Piper retired, 4-3. Brings up Garrett Hagedo.
2: Thrown out by the second baseman Laney for the first out of the inning. Brings to the plate. Catcher, number 23, Garrett
1: Hagedorn. Hagedorn had the big hit back in the fourth, the two-run single. Counted for both runs. Half-hearted swing and a miss on the first pitch from Thomas, 0-1. That's where we stand now. There's two runs in the fourth. York a 2-0 lead, top of the sixth. Next one, swing and a miss. Hagedorn unable to make contact on the fastball. Now 0-2. Thomas winds and deals the 0-2 pitch, misses high. As Lunger jumps out of the crouch, 1-2. Thomas looks in for the sign. It's 1-2, misses low, taken for a ball, now 2-2. Bryce Colley waits on deck. 2-2, misses high. Now 3-2. Thomas steps back onto the rubber. A 3-2. Fouled at the plate. Off the gear of both the catcher and the umpire. So still 3-2. 2-0 York, top of the sixth inning. 2 runs, 3 hits, 1 error for York. No runs, 2 hits, no errors for Plattsmith. 3-2. Swung to the right side. Fielded on a backhand by Edward Lunger, and he flips to the covering Thomas for out number 2. 3-1 on the ground out.
2: Thrown out by the first baseman Lunger for the second out inning.
1: Brings up Bryce Cauley.
2: Brings up number 3, catcher Bryce Cauley.
1: Cauley 0 for 2, a strikeout and a pop up to second. That was back in the fourth inning. Two away, top of the sixth. First pitch to Cauley. Swung through. 0-1. Jackson Rempel waits on deck. If Cauley was able to reach. Next pitch, just off the plate. 1-1. Thomas's next delivery. Swung through again. Cauley behind 1-2. Thomas, 1-2. This one fouled off at the plate. It trickles down the third baseline towards the Plattsmith dugout. Still 1-2. Again, the 1-2. Foul back to the screen. We'll do it again. Again, Thomas's 1-2. Misses high and out. Couldn't get Cauley to chase. Evens the count at 2-2. Now the 2-2. This one hit well. Towards left field, it's going to get over the left fielder Mink's head and trickle all the way to the wall. It's going to be a two-out double for Bryce Cauley.
2: Bryce Cauley with a double, stand-up double to left center field. Bryce Cauley also wins himself a Blizzard, compliments of the Dairy Queen.
1: So runner at second now with two outs, and Jackson Rempel to the plate.
2: Ready to the plate. Shortstop, number 12, Jackson Rempel.
1: Chance for insurance for York. Already leading 2-0, top of the sixth, two outs, meeting on the mound for Plattsmith here. While we have a minute, let's thank some sponsors for their support of Legion Baseball on B103. 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Meeting on the mound over for Plattsmith. They'll keep Brady Thomas in there. See if Thomas can get that final out here in the top of the sixth. So we'll deal with Jackson Rempel with a runner at second. First pitch is popped up towards left center. Center fielder Finn to his right, backing up, able to make the catch for out number 3. So F8 on the putout. In the inning, no runs on 1 hit, no errors, 1 left on base for York. Moving to the bottom of the sixth, there'll be 2, 3, and 4. Luke Jensen, Brady Thomas, and Levi Walker. Two up for Plattsmith as we've reached the bottom of the sixth inning. It's York 2, Plattsmith 0 on B103.
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1: Well, bottom of the sixth inning, Plattsmith running out of chances, trailing 2-0. Against York, Kane Combs is back out there. At, I believe, 77 pitches now. So work into his sixth inning.
2: Bottom of the seventh inning, sixth inning, third baseman number 17, Luke Jensen.
1: Luke Jensen, the third baseman, leads off. He's 0 for 2, two strikeouts. First pitch. Jensen hits this one well towards right field. The right fielder nearing the line in right field. Jackson Hullock able to put it away for the line out, one away.
2: Jensen flies off to the right fielder Hullock for the first out of the inning.
1: Brings up Brady Thomas, the pitcher. Thomas, a strikeout in the first, walk in the fourth.
2: Now pitching. Pitcher number 15, Brody Thomas.
1: So Combs able to get quick first out. Next one, this one hit as well, dropping towards the center fielder. It'll drop for a base hit. As Ashton DeMuth didn't get there. Single for Brady Thomas.
2: Brings up shortstop number 12, Levi Walker.
1: Brings up the shortstop, Levi Walker. Walker today ground out to short. And reached on an error back in the fourth. Runner at first, one out. Bottom of the sixth inning. York leads 2-0. First pitch to Walker misses. Might have been a little bit low. Could have been inside as well. 1-0. It's Combs working out of the stretch with a runner on. Comes set. 1-0. Walker fouls this one out of play. Back towards the parking lot. Off to our right. 1-1.
2: Concessions stand for 50 cents. Thanks to Citizens Bank. Or get yourself a Dilly Bar, courtesy of the Dairy Queen.
1: One ball, one strike, one out. Levi Walker at the plate. The pitch. Swing and a miss. Walker unable to make contact. Now 1-2. Combs comes set. 1-2 pitch. Fouled at the plate. As Walker stays alive. Still 1-2. Jack Laney waits on deck. Combs looks in for the sign. Now the righty comes set. Long pause before the 1-2. This one hit pretty well towards right field. Hollick going back towards the track, able to make the catch. Nice catch by Hollick, got a good read. And Thomas left to retreat to first. F9 on the putout, two away. It's up to Jack Laney to extend the inning.
2: Levi Walker with a long fly ball for the out. That makes two outs, brings to the plate. Second baseman number 1, Jack Laney.
1: So Laney to the plate. He grounded out to second in the second inning. Struck out in the fourth. Combs pitch. Misses a little bit high. 1-0. If Laney can reach, Deacon Finn waits on deck. Pick it first. Thomas back safely. Combs comes set. 1-0. Some bounce to the left side. Fielded by the third baseman, Hirschfeld. Throw over to first is in time. Able to keep a foot on the bag for out number three. 5-3 on the ground out. That's out number three. No runs on one hit. No errors. One left on base. Moving to the seventh inning. It'll be 7-8-9. Due up for York. Jackson Colick, Brecken Hirschfeld, and Ashton Demuth. As we move to the seventh inning, still York 2, Plattsmouth 0 on B103.
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1: Ready for the top of the seventh inning. Brady Thomas back out there for Plattsmouth. He's got about five pitches left before he'll need to be pulled due to the pitch count. The Legion Baseball during the postseason on B103, brought to you by Community Medical Center, Family Medicine Clinics. Also want to thank Larson Motors and Riverstone Bank. Thank all the sponsors for their support of Legion Baseball here on B103. First pitch to Jackson Hollick in there for a strike as he swings and misses. 0-1. Hollick 0-2. Next pitch, bounces in the dirt. It's a ball, 1-1. It's Thomas back onto the rubber. 1-1 pitch. Misses a little bit high. Now 2-1. Thompson's 2-1, bounces in the dirt. Now 3-1 to Jackson Hollick. Thomas, 3-1 pitch. This one hit towards center field. Center fielder Finn backing up, able to make a shoulder-high catch for the first out. F8.
2: Flies off to center fielder Deacon Finn for the first out inning.
1: And that's going to do it for Thomas as he reached 105 pitches. It's usually the pitch limit. So, I mean, new pitcher coming into the game for Plattsmouth to try and get the final two outs.
2: Reaches pitch limit for the day.
1: Let's see who the new pitcher is.
2: Really well pitched game.
1: See who the new pitcher is.
2: It's the maximum you can pitch.
1: I believe it's number 7, it looks like.
2: That was a great game, Brody.
1: So number 7, Chance Jackson, appears to be coming into the game to pitch. 35 and a third innings pitched. He's 5-1, 3.76 ERA. 22 runs, 19 earned, 25 strikeouts to 26 walks for Jackson. 7 hit by pitches on the season. He'll be tasked with trying to get the final two outs. He'll do with 8 and 9 in the order, starting with Brecken Hirschfeld. As he'll warm up.
2: Now pitching for Plattsmouth, number 7, Chance Jackson.
1: Looks like we could be having a pinch hitter coming up as well for York. It's number 24 is taking a couple swings. So if that's the case, that would be Landon Gregg. He's taking a couple practice swings in the on-deck circle, so he could be hitting for Hirschfeld. Bats from the left side, it appears. So either way, Chance Jackson at the plate. Looks like a couple defensive changes potentially as well. Looks like Jack Laney is now at third base. At second base, Brady Thomas. And that might be it. Looks like Luke Jensen may have left the game defensively. So it will be a pinch hitter. Landon Gregg, 6-for-11 on the season, a .545 average. No home runs, 5 RBI. Up there against Chance Jackson.
2: How about he for yours, number 24, Landon Gregg.
1: Jackson, a righty, against the lefty, Gregg. First pitch, strike on the outside corner from Jackson, 0-1. 2-0 York, top of the seventh. Elimination game. 0-1. And misses low. Now 1-1. Jackson working out of the wind. Next pitch, strike inside corner. Now 1-2. Jackson's 1-2 pitch. This one fouled out of play down the third baseline. As it reaches the seats. Crops behind us.
2: Or get yourself a dilly bar.
1: Still 1-2. Next pitch. Misses a little bit low. Might have been outside as well. Henry Lunger, Matt, he couldn't squeeze that one. Try and frame it. 2-2. Jackson back on the rubber. Peeks out from behind his glove. The 2-2. Missed just inside. Runs the count full. Ashton DeMuth, the scheduled batter, waiting on deck. Three-two pitch, fouled out of play down the third baseline once again. So we'll stay at 3-2. Again, Jackson 3-2 pitch, missed inside. Leadoff walk to Gregg. Gregg at first now.
2: Brings up center fielder number 8, Ashton DeMuth.
1: Looks like we'll have a pinch runner come into the game as well. Brecken Hirschfeld back in there to run. So he re-enters back into the game to run. Runner at first. One out. Ashton DeMuth at the plate. Two on the scoreboard for some reason. Lefty DeMuth takes the first pitch off the plate for ball one. DeMuth 0-for-2, two ground outs. It's Jackson working out of the stretch with the runner on. 1-0 pitch. This one popped up towards shallow center. Shortstop going out. Walker can't make the catch. Throw to second, able to get the force. And there's two away. I guess you can officially call that 6-4 on the put out. So DeMuth reaches first. Back to the top of the order for Emmett Dirks. He's reached base all three times. Two away. Runner at first. That's DeMuth. Pitch. Misses low and outside for ball one. Dirks, two singles and a walk back in the fifth inning. Came around to score in the fourth. Two runs in the top of the fourth for York, and that's been all the scoring. Jackson's next pitch, right down the middle, 1-1. Jackson comes set. Check on the runner at first, DeMuth back safely. Jackson twists the ball in his right hand, comes set. 1-1. Slim popped up towards left field. Mink coming in, moving to his left. Makes a head-high catch for out number 3. F7 on the flyout. In the inning, no runs on, no hits, no errors, and one runner left on base. Moving to the bottom of the seventh for Plattsmouth. It'll be 6, 7, and 8. Deacon Finn, Tripp Fitzpatrick, and Edward Lunger. Last hope for Plattsmouth as they trail by 2. 2 to tie, 3 to walk it off as we move to the bottom of the 7th here on B103.
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1: Oh, we've reached the bottom of the seventh inning. It's York with a 2-0 lead over Post 56, Plattsmouth. Plattsmouth needs 2 runs to continue this one, 3 to walk it off in the 7th. 6, 7, and 8 in the order out there against Kane Combs. Combs at 86 pitches. So he could go the distance.
2: Center fielder, number 5, Deacon Finn.
1: Deacon Finn leads off. He's grounded out twice, 0 for 2. First pitch taken for a strike inside corner at the knees. 0-1. Hasn't gone to the inside much, as the outside corner's been open. Now the 0-1. This one hit well towards right field. Backing up is Hollick in right field, and he can't make the catch. He leaps in the air. It's in and out of his glove. And Finn at second base with no outs. It'll be a tough air. E9, but it allows Finn to reach second.
2: Number 7, Tripp Fitzpatrick.
1: Would have been a great catch by Hollick in right, but it leaped in the air in and out of his glove. So Finn at second base. Brings up Tripp Fitzpatrick. It's a runner at second, no outs. Plattsmouth trails by 2. Bottom of the 7th. First pitch, Fitzpatrick takes a strike. Curveball breaks on the outside corner, 0-1. Combs comes set. The 0-1 to Fitzpatrick. He bounces it towards short. Rempel, the shortstop, fields, throws to first in time. For the first out, Finn advances to third.
2: Fitzpatrick going out of first base by the shortstop Rempel for the first out inning. Reaches the plate. First baseman.
1: So with one away, Edward Lunger was supposed to hit.
2: Number 4, Crosby Fullerton.
1: Crosby Fullerton going to get a plate appearance. This will pinch hit for Edward Lunger. Runner at third, one out. Fullerton 3-for-19 on the season. Trying to get a hit here. Extend things. First pitch. Taken for a ball. Didn't miss by much. 1-0. Combs still out there. Comes set. The 1-0 pitch. Curveball this time breaks in at the belt. 1-1. Chris Hedlund, the scheduled batter on deck. He's reached base twice. Next one, curveball stays just up. Might have been a touch inside. Now 2-1. Combs comes set. It's 2-1. Strike 2, outside corner. 2 balls, 2 strikes to Fullerton. Combs comes set. Runner at third, one out. 2-2. Strike 3 called. Fullerton down on strikes looking.
2: Fullerton strikes out in the second out inning.
1: That is strikeout number 8 for Kane Combs. And there's 2 away, and it's up to Chris Hedlund to extend it.
2: Now batting designated hitter number 2.
1: Hedlund, a single in the third, a walk in the fifth. He's a 9-hole batter. Top of the order would be on deck. First pitch, curveball, strike 1. Runner at third, two outs. Plattsmith trails 2-0, bottom of the seventh, down to their final out. Combs comes set, 0-1, misses off the plate. So it's backhanded by the catcher, Hagedone. Now 1-1. Combs comes set, 1-1, serve ball, strike two. Breaks at the knees, outside corner. Plattsmith down to the final strike. One ball, two strikes, two outs. Runner at third. Combs 1-2. Pops foul and out of play. Up towards the parking lot. Still 1-2.
2: Thanks to Citizens Bank. Or get yourself a Dilly Bar. Courtesy of Third Street.
1: One ball, two strikes. Kane Combs back on the rubber. He comes set. The pitch. Curveball fouled out of play again. Hedlund battles to stay alive. And Henry Lunger, top of the order, waits on deck. Plattsmith would love to get that part of the order back up. Trailing 2-0, but a runner at third. Two outs. One ball, two strike pitch. Missed high. Now 2-2. It's on that outside corner, but just up. Two balls, two strikes. Combs comes set. Now the 2-2. Foul back to the screen. Making Combs work. So he's reaching towards the pitch count. 1-0-2 on the board. Combs comes set. 2-2 pitch. Swing and a miss. Unable to hit the curveball. Strike three. Strikeout number 9 for Combs. Plattsmith falls 2-0 here today. In the inning, no runs on no hits. One error, one runner left on base. So your final scores, York 2, Plattsmith 0. And we're going to step aside for a break, but we'll wrap this one up after this. A 2-0 win for York over Plattsmith on B103.
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1: Back one final time for this game from Central City following York's 2-0 win. Two runs in the top of the fourth, the only runs of the game for both sides. York, two runs on four hits, one error according to the game changer. Plattsmith, no runs on four hits. They did not commit an error. Winning pitcher is going to be Kane Combs. Seven inning complete game, four hits, no runs, two walks, nine strikeouts for Combs. Brady Thomas will take the loss. 6 1/3 innings, four hits, two runs, both earned, three walks, and seven strikeouts in a well-pitched game for both teams. Looking at the offensive leaders, we'll start with Plattsmith. They had four hits, one from Henry Lunger, one from Brady Thomas, one from Deacon Finn, and one from Chris Hedlund. For York, it was Emmett Dirks with two hits, one from Garrett Hagedone, one from Bryce Colley, the four hits for York. Time of the game, we started just after 1. We're looking at about hour 37, hour 38 or so. In front of a pretty good crowd, a beautiful afternoon for baseball. So with the win, Cornerstone York post 19 advances to take on the loser of our next game between Auburn and Gaina Trucking post 105. That'll be the next game here on B103, scheduled for a 4 p.m. first pitch. We'll look to start pregame around 3:50 or so, if everything is on time. So come back with us. We'll have another game about 3:50 or so pregame. Again, 4 o'clock first pitch in a winner's bracket game between Auburn First National Bank Post 23 and Gaina Trucking Post 105. Hickman, that is Norris. So that'll be in about an hour or so, a little over an hour, is when we'll start the pregame coverage for that one. And then we'll have a good winner's bracket matchup again between Norris and Auburn. So this is Camden Cone getting ready to sign off from game number one for us. It was York, a 2-0 win over Plattsmouth Post 56. Plattsmouth season comes to a close. A tough luck loss for them. They just got up against a really good pitcher for York in Kane Combs. So we're going to step aside for a break. We'll be back in about an hour here on B103 for Auburn versus Norris on B103.
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0: News. I'm Roger Stern. The U.S. is once again pausing its attacks on Iran. Fox's Alex Hogan.
1: President Trump posted on Truth Social, "We have just been asked by Iran and other Middle Eastern countries to hold off any attack in the parameters of a deal that has been agreed to. That would include the immediate, complete, and total reopening of the Hormuz Strait and an end to Iran's nuclear threat."
0: The president has paused attacks before, predicting a settlement that never happened. The head of a fast food company speaking out after three people were shot to death at her outlet in Twin Falls, Idaho.
2: In-N-Out President Lindsay Snyder confirmed at least one employee was killed in the shooting. She said, "My heart is broken. We lost one of our beautiful associates."
0: Fox's Rebecca Kander, the suspected shooter is dead. No word on a motive. 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
11: 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I'm Ryan Fox. Can Jason Aldean repeat for the fourth straight week at number one with Don't Tell Me? You're about to find out from the ACC O'Reilly Auto Parts Studio. And the superstar of the biggest movie of the weekend, Spider-Man Brand New Day, Tom Holland, lets us in on what it's really like wearing that Spider-Man suit all day long. You don't want to miss it. But first, Taylor Swift is riding high in the top 10 with a song from another big blockbuster, Toy Story 5. I knew it. I knew you. American Country Countdown.
10: Number.

Swift in a familiar spot inside the top 10 on this weekend's American Country Countdown. I knew it. I knew you. It's Ryan Fox. And when couples argue, what do they argue the most about? Well, if you guessed money, you would be right. Money is the root of 78% of marital spats. The next most contentious issue is indifference to feelings, followed by adultery, irresponsibility, and drinking. I tried to talk to my wife about what married people argue about the most, and we got into an argument about that. But it's our 18th anniversary this weekend, so we got to be doing something right. In the doghouse, and check it out, Kevin Powers with Shaboozy, an ACC Sure Shot. 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Move on. 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

0: Josh Ross, 7. It's hey, look, on American Country Countdown. It's Ryan, and some of us look back at high school and think of it fondly, while others would rather forget it and move on. Favorite subject, favorite thing at lunch, favorite teacher. We play along with Ashley Cook, our guest here this weekend, after her tour mate from 2024 sings his ACC number one summertime anthem, Sunrise, Sunburn, Sunset, Repeat, American Country Countdown.
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0: Ashley, in honor of your new song, High School Sweetheart, I thought we would take you back to school and give you a little pop quiz, okay? I promise it's not going to be too hard. First up, what kind of student were you in high school, Ashley Cook?
1: I was like partially homeschooled, so I'd say I was like the homeschooled kid.
0: All right, best subject?
1: English.
0: Worst subject, Ashley?
1: Definitely math. I suck at math.
0: You and me both. Okay, pop quiz. Favorite school lunch, Ashley Cook?
1: Like tater tots and hamburgers.
0: Yes, the tots were next level.
1: Tots were always so good.
0: Who's your favorite teacher, Ashley Cook?
1: I had one in, was it fourth grade? I think fourth grade in Mrs. Crawford. And she still comes to see me in California whenever I play shows. Her son played for the Giants, Brandon Crawford. So I got to watch him grow up and play baseball. But Mrs. Crawford always like really championed us for sure.
0: I love that. Your favorite celebrity crush back in the day, Ashley?
1: As a teen, it was either Zac Efron, obviously, or Ryan Gosling in The Notebook.
0: And then for Zac, High School Musical.
1: But I feel like I was a big fan of like Zac circa 17 Again. You know, like 17 Again was like his prime era. He's still in his prime, obviously, but like that was like my crush prime era.
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10: Highs level off around 86 this afternoon. Under mainly clear skies, northeasterly winds around 5 miles per hour. Lows level off around 64. Tonight, mainly clear. Sunshine mixed with clouds at times. Tomorrow, daytime highs approaching 89. Highs level off around 86. Tuesday, under partly cloudy skies. 79. Wednesday, storms likely. I'm weatherology meteorologist Laura Lockwood on News Channel Nebraska. Currently, it's 83 degrees.

0: Shane Brown, number six, with Woman on American Country Countdown. I'm Ryan Fox. And not sure if you saw Kane recently lending his talents to help out Dallas Cowboys quarterback Dak Prescott and his foundation. Dak even sitting in with the band and playing percussion. It's pretty cool. The video's online if you want to check that out. And speaking of videos online, we found this one about the new Spider-Man movie out this weekend. It involves Tom Holland, and you'll never guess what he is revealing about his Spider-Man suit. We'll get to that in our ACC New and Now segment after Jordan Davis. It's By Dirt, an ACC Extra.
1: A few days before he turned 80, he was sitting out back in a rocker. He said, "What you been up to lately?"

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1: Jordan Davis and Luke Bryan with an ACC Extra. It's By Dirt on American Country Countdown. It's Ryan Fox. And now we're up to our ACC New and Now segment. And if you have kids of a certain age in your home, you know this song all too well.
2: No job's too big, no pups too small. Paw Patrol, we're on a roll. See, we got control.
1: And of course, it's the theme song to Paw Patrol. Jordan Davis, who we just heard, said on the show one time that his kids are obsessed with it. I've been there. You can actually hear us talking about that at AmericanCountryCountdown.com. But have you heard? There's a new Paw Patrol movie coming out this month. That's right. Paw Patrol, the Dino Movie, out August 14th. But they're not the only heroes hitting the theaters this month. As we wait for Paw Patrol, we have the new Spider-Man movie out this weekend. Brand new day. It stars Zendaya and her hubby, Tom Holland, who's back in the Spidey suit. And this is interesting. As he explained to the IMDb podcast, it's not all roses wearing that suit.
3: What's the worst thing about wearing a Spider-Man suit for 12 hours?
4: The worst thing is definitely the smell. You know, I'm not going to shy away from it. You know, you spend 12 hours in that thing in a deep lunge, jumping up and down all day. That's stinks. We were really lucky with the costume department we had on this movie. We did a really interesting exercise when we were in pre-production where I tried on Toby's suit, I tried on Andrew's suit, and I tried on my original suits. Andrew and Toby, they had it way easier than I had it. They had zips in different places. They could use the bathroom. They could take their mask off by themselves. They could take their gloves off.
5: Crazy.
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4: Country Countdown with Ryan Fox. He's a ranch hand in a pinch, man. Hotter than the red on the cattle brand. Cause she's a gold digger with a quick trigger. A cast iron skillet swinging lid flipper. Now he's a double wide on the county line. Sipping on a six-pack of Lone Star Light. She did him dirty, took him

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1: Cody Johnson with an ACC next track. It's Horseback on American Country Countdown. I'm Ryan Fox, getting closer to the number one song in the land. Who's it going to be? We'll find out here before the hour's done. And we know a lot of you are out driving this weekend, and so we've compiled a list of the best songs to listen to while driving. Coming up, after we all pile in and buckle up with Bailey Zimmerman and his Chevy Silverado, American Country Countdown.

0: Michael Platt's Life is a Highway and ACC Extra on American Country Countdown. You got Ryan with the hits and time for an ACC list. This hour, we got a list of some of the best driving songs, songs you can just flip on, put the top down, and cruise along with. Some of the tunes making our list include one of the big ones that was playing during the World Cup, John Denver's Take Me Home, Country Roads. Add to that the iconic Willie Nelson and On the Road Again. Luke Combs' remake of Fast Car, that one's here. Darius Rucker with Wagon Wheel. We got Alan Jackson's Drive. And who can forget the classic from King George Strait, Amarillo by Morning. Did we leave anything off the list? You can hit me up anytime on socials. 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And there's no stopping our journey now as we drive this thing from number four to number one when American Country Countdown comes right back.
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I love seeing that guy in Philly this weekend at Lincoln Financial Field. What a show. Morgan Wallen with Ella Langley. She was there too. Can't Love You Anymore. Number four on American Country Countdown. It's Ryan Fox. And that is one of two songs for Morgan that are here in the top four on ACC. Will this other one, Don't We, be at number one this weekend? We're going to find out soon. Meanwhile, someone who knows a thing or two about number ones is Luke Combs. He's at number three this weekend with Be By You on ACC.

0: by you, Luke Combs, number 3 on ACC. I'm Ryan Fox with the hits, and Luke is at the center of this story involving English actress Catherine Tyldesley, who you may have seen in the BBC shows Lilies and Scarborough. She's a big fan of Luke's, and when she saw that he was coming to Manchester, England, she had to go. Looked up the tickets, found them, and they were only $30. Score. Or at least she thought. Because when they got there, they found out this Luke Combs concert was actually being put on by a Luke Combs tribute band. Yep, and the moment they knew something was up is when they heard Luke speak with an Irish accent. Oh, no. Well, Luke Combs being Luke, he got word of this and he scored them tickets to the actual concert to see the real Luke Combs in Ireland. And they even got to meet him backstage. Way to go, Luke. That is a good human right there.
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0: 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On the way, we reveal the number one song in the land. 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
9: This Jake Malcolm's going to throw it. 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He's going to break tackles, and he's running down the field. 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
10: And we're back in Central City, Nebraska for game two for us, game three of the day, as we continue the National Division of the American Legion Class B State Tournament. This time it's a winner's bracket matchup as the Auburn First National seniors take on Gaina Trucking Hickman Post 105 seniors. I'm Camden Cohn, and Al is back in our B103 studios producing game two today. Well, looking at Auburn, what a fun game yesterday for them as they walked off Omaha Fusion Roncalli 3-2 thanks to some timely plays and hitting in the bottom of the seventh. Auburn had just two hits for the game. In fact, they were both back-to-back doubles in the fourth. They benefited from two hit-by-pitches in that seventh inning and a couple of sack flies as they came from behind to walk it off. They're going to need more than just those two hits today to beat a really solid Gaina Trucking squad. Gaina Trucking Hickman is the Legion team from Norris, always a really solid baseball program. They're 24-15 after they defeated Holdridge 6-0 yesterday. They out-hit Holdridge 9-3 and put up a three spot in the fifth to create some distance en route to a win. These two teams have played each other just once this season back on, I believe it was July 2nd, Gaina Trucking won 2-1 in a pitcher's duel that saw the teams combine for just 9 hits. So we'll see if today's game follows a similar script or if the bats wake up. Hickman, Gaina Trucking is the home team. Pitching for them is Bryce Fountain, the defense behind him. Kale Burbach in left, Maddox Krivolavec in center, Caden Fredenberg in right. Max Moroz is at third, Lane Druba at short, Max Merrow at second, Don Copeland at first, and Alex Small is the catcher for Norris. For Auburn, their lineup looks like this. Leading off is Clayton Brown, the catcher, batting second is Mason Schultz at short, Gavin Bowers at second base, batting third, Jackson Warner hits cleanup, he's the center fielder, Christian Gage is the pitcher, batting fifth, Weston Amthor is at third base, he bats sixth, batting seventh is Ty Dunikaki, he's at first base. Batting 8th is Logan Sirks, he's the DH, and Aiden Smith is the left fielder, batting 9th. As Bryce Fountain completes his warm-up tosses, we'll give you the numbers for Fountain pitching. He's 4-3, 26 innings pitched, 2.69 ERA, 17 runs, 10 of them earned, 28 strikeouts to 10 walks for Bryce Fountain. So we're just about ready to get this one started. As Fountain will face the top of the Auburn order, starting with Clayton Brown. Brown hitting 273, 21-77, a home run, 18 RBI. Fountain's first pitch foul back and out of play, 0-1. Fountain, good velocity, big, tall body out on the mound, a righty for Hickman. 0-1 pitch, misses high and out. Now 1-1. Fountain lines and deals. Next pitch, again outside. Missed up, 2-1. Fountain works pretty quickly here in the early going. The 2-1 to Browns. Half-hearted swing and a miss. Behind the fastball, 2-2. Game two of the day for us. As the 2-2 misses outside, 3-2. Earlier, we saw Plattsmith fall to York, 2-0. The 3-2 to Brown. This one bounced back up the middle, off the second base bag, and into center field. Brown with a leadoff single for Auburn. So that's already half the number of hits that Auburn had yesterday. Had just two hits in yesterday's win, but already a leadoff single off of Bryce Fountain. That brings up Mason Schultz, the shortstop. Schultz hitting 308, 28 of 91. As Fountain working out of the stretch now with a runner on, comes set. First pitch to Schultz, rides inside, backs him out of the way. 1-0.

Next pitch misses high. 2-1. Got Brown at first. Schultz at the plate. 2-1 the count. Just started. Top of the first inning. No score. Auburn and Hickman. Pitch fouled out of play down the first baseline. Evens the count at 2-2. Schultz, the righty, steps back into the box. Auburn, the visitors, run through jerseys and momentarily. 2-2 pitch, just inside, 3-2. Hickman wearing their navy jerseys, red numerals outlined in white. White pants for Hickman with navy hats. Auburn in their red jerseys with white numerals, white last names on the backs. White pants, red stripe. 3-2 pitch, misses outside. First two batters reach base for Auburn. Single and a walk. Brown to second. Schultz now at first. No outs. And Gavin Bauer to the plate. Bauer leads the team a 494 average. 40 of 81. Four home runs, 24 RBI. Fountain looks in for the sign. Already an early threat for Auburn. Fountain comes set. Checks the runner at second. First pitch to Bauer. Curveball stays up. 1-0. So Fountain already at 13 pitches. Hasn't recorded an out yet. He comes set. Now the 1-0 to Bauer. Misses high. 2-0. This is catcher Alex Small. Takes an extra second before throwing the ball back to him. Tells him to calm down and readjust. Two balls, no strikes. Runners at first and second for Auburn here in the top of the first with no outs. As Fountain comes set. Dancing at second is Brown. And time called by Bauer just before Fountain was able to deliver. Still 2-0 the count. Brown really dancing out there at second base. He's gotten a pretty good lead a couple of times. Now the 2-0. This is in the dirt. 3-0. So Fountain at now 15 pitches. And he's thrown just 5 strikes. So 5 strikes, 10 balls in the early going. Fountain comes set, needs to deliver a strike here for Hickman. Deep breath, 3-0. Is a strike, delayed strike call, throwback to second is offline. Brown back safely. Delayed strike call, first called strike we've had in a while. It's hit the outside corner, 3-1. Jackson Warner waits on deck. Just underway, top of the first, no score. Between Auburn and Gaina Trucking Hickman. Fountain comes set. Now the 3-1. This one hit well towards left field. Bauer got all of it, and it is gone. A three-run home run for Gavin Bauer. And Auburn takes a 3-0 lead here in the top of the first. Bauer's fifth home run of the season. And he got all of that one. Hit it out 325 down the left field line. And got it over the wall. So a 3-0 lead for Auburn. Just 3 batters into it. So Brown scores on the home run. Schultz comes around to score. And, of course, Bauer on the 3-run home run. Really pulled it to left field. Couldn't tell from here if it was going to get out or not, but the left fielder, Cale Burbach, quit giving chase pretty early to signify that that ball was going to get out of here. 3-0 lead for Auburn, courtesy of Gavin Bauer's 3-run homer. And still no outs, nobody on now. And Jackson Warner, the center fielder, to the plate.

0: Warner hitting .412. He also has four home runs, 34 RBI. That's the first hit from Auburn. Rather, that'd be the second hit. It was leadoff single followed by the home run later on. First pitch misses outside, rolls back to the backstop, 1-0. Auburn in the first base dugout, Hickman in the third base dugout. Next pitch misses off the plate, 2-0. Next pitch to Warner. That one high, might have been off the plate. I believe it's 3-0 now. Three balls, no strikes. Next pitch to Warner. That one a strike. Inner half at the knees. Now 3-1. Scoreboard off at 2-2. I believe it's 3-1, though. Fountain's next pitch misses off the plate. It's a walk to Warner.
1: Warner with the base on ball.
0: Second walk of the inning from Fountain. And all four batters have reached base for Auburn to this point. So that'll bring up the pitcher for Auburn, Christian Gage. Gage hitting .313, no home runs, 17 RBI. Now Warner at first, no outs. 3-0 lead for Auburn in the top of the first inning here in a winner's bracket game. Both teams won yesterday. First pitch to Gage, a strike on the outside corner, 0-1. Gage bats from the right side. Fountain comes set. Extra pause. Elio 1, taken low and outside. Good stop by Alex Small to keep Warner from advancing. Now 1-1. Fountain comes set. Now is 1-1. Runner takes off. Pitch high and inside. Throw down the second on the money, but Warner able to beat it out. Just able to stick his hand in there. It's a stolen base for Warner. Gage took the pitch high and inside, so it's two balls, one strike. Still no outs. Now Warner at second. As Fountain looks in, comes set at the belt. Now the 2-1. Foul back to the screen. Evens the count at two balls, two strikes. Weston Amthor waits on deck. Hero from last night's game. Rather, yesterday morning. Two balls, two strikes, no outs. Fountain, long pause, now the pitch. Misses off the plate, 3-2. Again, a 3-0 lead for Auburn, top of the first inning. Courtesy of a Gavin Bauer three-run homer. 3-2 pitch. Fouled down the right field line, twisting out of play. We'll stay at 3-2. Fountain up to 28 pitches. Here in just his first inning. He comes set. Now again the 3-2. Gage pops this one up down the left field line, giving chase to the left fielder Burbach. He won't get to it as it lands in foul territory. Still 3-2. Good battle between Gage and Fountain. So we've got a couple people beyond the left field fence looking for the home run from Bauer. Walking amongst the crops beyond that left field wall. It's going to be difficult to find a baseball in there, I'd think. 3-2 pitch. Again, fouled off down the left field line. Gage in front of the pitch. Still 3-2. Good approach and battle by Auburn so far in the top of the first inning. Already have scored as many runs as they did in yesterday's game. Have as many hits as they did yesterday and still have yet to commit now. 3-2 pitch. Swing and a miss from Gage. Pitch in the dirt. Small's going to have to complete the throw to first. It's offline. That's going to allow him to reach and for Warner to get to third. That's going to be a throwing error on Small, one of the better catchers in the state, as he was staring down the runner at second to make sure that he didn't run, and then he didn't really look when he threw it to first. So the throw was offline, pulled his first baseman off the bag, and allowed Warner to get to third anyways. So that's a drop third strike that allowed Gage to reach first. E2. So now you still have runners on the corners with no outs, and Weston Amthor to the plate. Don't see that very often from Alex Small. Again, one of the better catchers in the state. Very experienced. For Fountain, you just got to flush that. Should have had your first out. Either way, runners on the corners. Amthor at the plate. He takes the first pitch that misses just up. 1-0. 3-0 Auburn. No outs. Runners on the corners here in the top of the first. Fountain comes set. Now the 1-0 to Amthor. Amthor pops it up to right field. Fredenberg makes the catch. Both runners stay put. Good throw from Fredenberg and right.
1: Amthor flies out to right fielder.
0: So F9 for the first out here in the first. Brings up the first baseman, Ty Dunakaki. Dunakaki hitting 240. No home runs, 3 RBI. Fountain back on the rubber. Runners on the corners with one away. Comes set. First pitch to Dunakaki. Swing and a miss. Hit a fastball inside. 0-1. Fountain comes set. 0-1. That's a strike. Outside corner. 0-2. Fountain found some command last couple of pitches.
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0: Back here from the slight technical drop there. It's now 1-2 the count to Ty Dunakaki after that foul ball. Jack Hilgenfeld came into the game to pinch run for Christian Gage. He took second base on defensive indifference. Now second and third for Auburn. Next pitch misses outside. Now 2-2. Auburn already 3 runs home in the top of the inning. Two pitch, popped up into foul territory, back towards us out of play. Still 2-2. Dunakaki, a good battle. And Fountain up at 40 pitches. Pitch swung through. Dunakaki down on strikes. First strikeout for Fountain. That's the second out of the inning. It brings up the 8-hole batter, Logan Sirks. Sirks, the DH. So appears Small is headed out towards the mound to talk with Fountain. Runners at second and third, 2 outs, 3 runs home. Here in the top of the first, Sirks at the plate. hitting 194, no home runs, 6 RBI. Another meeting. Thanks some sponsors for their support of Legion Baseball during the postseason, like Doan University. Doan University, rooted in liberal arts. 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Also want to thank Commercial State Bank, as well as Danner Spray Foam, Knapp Roofing, Countryside Bank, and CHI Health in Nebraska City. Fountain's next pitch bounces in the dirt. First pitch to Sirks, rather, 1-0. Long first inning out on the mound for Fountain. Next pitch, a strike on the outside corner, 1-1. If Sirks can reach and extend the inning, a ninth batter would come to the plate in Aiden Smith. 1-1, swing and a miss from Sirks behind the fastball. Now 1-2. Fountain. The 1-2 pitch. Strike three called. Sirks down looking. And that is the final out of the inning. Before Auburn, they get 3 runs. They do it on 2 hits. There is 1 error and 2 left on base. Big hit. The 3-run homer from Gavin Bauer. Flipping over to the bottom of the first, top of the order due up. Max Morose, and Bryce Fountain. 1-2 and 3 in the order as they'll face Christian Gage for Auburn. We've played half an inning. It's Auburn 3, Hickman 0 on B103.
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0: Ready for the bottom of the first inning. Christian Gage out on the mound for Auburn. His numbers, 5-3, 46 innings pitched, a 2.44 ERA, 26 runs, 16 earned, 56 strikeouts to 29 walks, 3 hit-by-pitches for Gage. Defense behind Gage, Aiden Smith in left, Jackson Warner in center, Hunter Bolin in right, Weston Amthor at the hot corner, Mason Schultz at short, Gavin Bauer at second, Ty Dunikaki at first, and Clayton Brown, the catcher, for Christian Gage. Gage will face 1-2 and 3 in the order, Max Morose, and Bryce Fountain. So starting with the lefty, Max Morose.
8: Leading off for Hickman is number 12, Max
0: Morose. Hitting .330 on the season, 4 home runs, 35 RBIs. Bats from the left side to lead things off for Gaina Trucking Hickman. As they trail 3-0 to Auburn here in the bottom of the first. Gage's first pitch pulled foul down the first baseline, out of play. As he jumped on the first pitch, 0-1. Gage working out of the stretch, comes set, now the 0-1. Pitch misses low and outside, 1-1. Both these teams can score. Gaina Trucking Hickman not deterred by a 3-0 lead in the first inning for Auburn. They expect to swing the bats. 1-1. That one's a strike, inner corner. Now 1-2. Gage looks in for the sign. Now comes set. 1-2 pitch. Foul back to the screen. We'll stay at 1-2. When Morose gets in the box and he's waiting for the pitch. He crouches down really low. Makes himself very small in the batter's box. Could just be a two-strike approach as well. 1-2 pitch, bounces in the dirt. Blocked by the catcher, Brown. Now 2-2. Cage looks in. Now comes set. 2-2 pitch. Popped up into foul territory. Ranges the third baseman, Amthor. And he makes the catch with plenty of room to spare for the first out. P5 for the first out. Brings up the third baseman, Max Morose. Morose on the season. 322 average. No home runs. 25 RBI. 29 of 90 on the season. As he bats from the right side against the righty Gage. Gage comes set. First pitch to Morose. Strike one on the outside corner. Perfect placement as Brown had set up right over the outside of the plate. Now Morose digging a hole at the back of the batter's box. Steps right into the hole he created. Now Gage comes set. The 0-1. Swing and a miss. Went fishing for an off-speed. Now 0-2. Morose kicks a bunch of dirt up. Down 0-2 in the count. Gage comes set. 0-2 pitch. Curveball. Strike three called. Hit the outside corner. And a backwards K for Max Morose. First strikeout of the game for Gage. So with two away now, it's up to Bryce Fountain, the pitcher, to continue the first. Fountain, a 369 hitter, three home runs, 25 RBI. Doesn't strike out a ton, just 13 strikeouts. He's walked more times, 20. First pitch misses low and outside for ball one. Dangerous right-handed bat in the Norris Gana Trucking Hickman order. Gage comes set. Now the 1-0. That one taken just a bit high. Now 2-0. Gage comes set. Now 2-0. That pitch just missed. Couldn't be held onto by Brown. Otherwise, potentially could have been framed for a strike. Now 3-0. See if Fountain has the green light. 3-0. Called strike. Got the off-speed to break over the inside corner. Now 3-1. Gage comes set. His pitch. Called strike. Outside corner at the knees. Brings the count to full. Three balls, two strikes, two outs. Bottom of the first. Gage comes set. 3-2 pitch. Swing and a miss. Got Fountain the strikeout. Back-to-back strikeouts for Gage. And that's a perfect 1-2-3 inning. No runs, no hits, no errors. No one left on base. Flipping over to the top of the second, due up for Auburn. It'll be 9-1-2. That's Aiden Smith, followed by Clayton Brown and Mason Schultz. As we played one inning here from Central City, it's Auburn First National Bank 3. It's Gaina Trucking Hickman 0 on B103.
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0: Back in Central City, 3-0 lead for Auburn. As we sit here in the top of the second inning. You see, I believe it's a new pitcher. It is a new pitcher for Auburn. Well, let's see. Or everyone else moves around. I believe it's number 4. That would be... should we find number 4? 45, rather. Cale Burbach. He's 3-2. 20 and a third innings pitched. A 6.54 ERA. 23 runs. 19 earned. 19 strikeouts to 10 walks as Cale Burbach will take over. So already changing things around. Burbach was in left. Max Morose is now in left. And Bryce Fountain takes over at third. It's Fountain just one inning. Burbach's first pitch is a strike on the outside corner to Aiden Smith. It's 0-1. Next pitch. That one missed a little high. Now 1-1. So 9-1-2 here at this inning for Auburn against Cale Burbach. Next pitch. Half-hearted swing. No contact. Now 1-2.
16: 1-2 count, Brent. 3 pitches, 4 coming.
0: Burbach. 1-2 pitch, swing and a miss. Smith down on strikes. First strikeout for Burbach. And there's one away. Back to the top of the order for Clayton Brown.
17: Now pitching for Hickman is number 45.
0: It's a good start for Burbach.
17: Cale Burbach.
0: So Clayton Brown to the plate. He singled, came around to score in the first inning. Burbach, the righty, winds and deals. First pitch. Curveball hits the outside corner at the knees, 0-1. So Brown 1-for-1. Next pitch curves outside, 1-1. Burbach works with some good pace, especially with no one on base. 1-1 pitch. This one bounced to second. Marrow fields, flips over to first in time. And there's two away. Four, three on the ground out. Now with two away, Mason Schultz to the plate. He walked and came around to score on the home run in the first. It's 3-0 Auburn. Top of the second inning. Burbach's first pitch bounced to third. Fountain fields it. Throws over to first, and it is not. Looks like it would have been in time. But the first baseman, Dom Copeland, pulled his foot. So Schultz beats it out. And we'll see how we want to score that one.
17: Bring up number 12.
0: They would have had him out had Copeland been able to hold his foot on the bag. And we'll see how we want to score that one. It's a big stretch from Copeland. Throw was a little bit high from Fountain, so you could give him an error. First pitch bounces in the dirt. It's ball one. Looks like we'll give a single. So that's what one of the game changers is putting down. So a single for Schultz. He's reached base twice. And now Gavin Bauer to the plate. He hit a 3-run home run. 1-0 the count to Bauer. Long pause from Burbach, working out of the stretch. Now the pitch. Strike over the heart of the plate at the knees. Now 1-1. Top of the second inning. Winner's bracket game here in the National Division of the Legion State Tournament in Class B. 3-0 Auburn. As Bauer swings and misses at a pitch that was inside. Now 1-2. One more game yet to come tonight, as the host team Central City will play again at 7 o'clock in the other winner's bracket game. 1-2 pitch. Bauer takes a curveball that breaks outside. 2-2. So Central City will play West Point. Scheduled for 7 p.m. start to that one. Burbach takes the stroll behind the rubber. Now steps on. Righty comes set. The 2-2 pitch to Bauer. Foul off at the plate. It spins into the right-handed batter's box that was occupied by Bauer. Still 2-2. If Bauer can reach, Jackson Warner waits on deck. As Burbach comes set. The 2-2 again. Foul back to the screen. She may have heard it pound off the backstop. Still 2-2. Bauer back into the box as Burbach comes set. Pitch. Bauer hits this one well, and it's going to drop in front of the left fielder. The left fielder, Max Moroz, was playing very deep and pulled towards that third base line as it drops in front of him towards where he would have been playing. So two hits for Gavin Bauer in the game already. He takes first base. Schultz moves up to second. So with runners at first and second, two outs, Jackson Warner to the plate. He walked but was stranded at third last inning. Righty-righty matchup. Burbach looks in, comes set at the belt. First pitch to Warner, taken for a strike. Right over the heart of the zone at the knees. 0-1. 3-0 Auburn, top of the second inning. 30 minutes into this one. 0-1. Warner takes the pitch a little bit low. Now 1-1. Pretty nice day for baseball. It was 87 degrees at first pitch. 1-1, swung through by Warner. No contact, 1-2. Burbach comes set, the 1-2 pitch. Breaks outside, now 2-2. Schultz at second, Bauer at first. Two balls, two strikes, two outs. Burbach's delivery. Strike three called. Warner down looking. That's the second strikeout of the inning and second of the game for Burbach, and that's out number three. For Auburn, no runs on two hits. There were no errors and two left on base. Two up in the bottom of the second for Gaina Truckee. It'll be 4, 5, and 6. Caden Fredenberg, Alex Small, and Kale Burbach. 4, 5, and 6. Two up for Gaina Truckee. As we head to the bottom of the second, it's Auburn 3, Gaina Truckee Hickman 0 on B103.
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0: Ready for the bottom of the second inning. We've got Christian Gage back out there on the mound for Auburn. It's Auburn First National that leads 3-0 thanks to a three spot in the top of the first inning. We'll see if Gaina Trucking Hickman can answer and pull a little bit closer here in the bottom of the second inning. Camden Cohn with you from Central City. As it's game two for us on the afternoon after Plattsmith fell 2-0 to York in an elimination game. This one a winner's bracket game. Both these teams won yesterday. Caden Fredenberg leads off. First pitch bounces in the dirt for ball one. Fredenberg hitting 317, no home runs, 12 RBI. As he digs in from the right side. 1-0 pitch. That's a strike, outside corner. Now 1-1. Gage comes set. Now the 1-1. Curveball, it stays just in. Now 2-1. Gage again looks in. Now comes set, head high. 2-1. Bounces in the dirt outside. Now 3-1. The count. Fredenberg at the plate, Small waits on deck. As Gage comes set, a 3-1. Misses outside, leadoff walk to Caden Fredenberg. Leadoff base runner on for Gaina Trucking. He brings up the catcher, Alex Small. Small hitting 262, no home runs, 17 RBI. Bats from the right side, now with the runner on base. First runner of the game for Gaina Trucking Hickman. A Small steps into the box with the mint green bat. The Gage comes set. First pitch to Small. It's a strike outside corner. 0-1. Small not so sure about that strike call as he looked towards our home plate umpire for some reassurance. Gage is 0-1. Small breaking ball just off the plate. Good 12-6 action to that one. 1-1. Gage looks over at the runner at first. Now comes set. 1-1. Bounces in the dirt. Gets away from the catcher, Brown. That's going to allow Fredenberg to take second. That'll be a wild pitch. Now 2-1 the count. Too Small. Runner at second. No outs. Bottom of the second inning. Gaina Trucking looking for their first run of the game. Trailing 3-0 to Auburn. 2-1 pitch. Bounces in the dirt. Gets away from the catcher, Brown, again. Allows Fredenberg to take third. That time, pass ball. It's one that Brown could have easily handled. Tried to backhand it instead of block it. So now 3-1. Gage has lacked some control here in the second inning. Led the inning off with a walk. Now a couple balls to the backstop. 3-1 pitch. Outside. Back-to-back walks to lead off the second.
17: Small with the base on balls to bring up number 45.
0: So Small down to first. Brings up Cale Burbach, the left fielder. Looks like we'll have a meeting out on the mound for Auburn. We'll see what they do on the pitcher's mound while they're meeting. Gives us a moment to thank some sponsors for their support of Legion Baseball during the postseason. Like Phillips 66 tags one stop in Nebraska City. Bernard Real Estate and Auction Company, Arbor Bank in Nebraska City, member FDIC, Home Innovation Spas, Community Medical Center Family Medicine Clinics, Larson Motors, and Riverstone Bank. Thank all these sponsors for their support of Legion Baseball during the postseason. Again, football coming up in just a couple of weeks as we take a tour around River Country and hit some of the local teams in the area. I'm sure Auburn will be on there once or twice at the very least. I'm sure Johnson Brock and some of the other Nebraska City area teams as well. It's a meeting on the mound over. Gage still in the game. Runners on the corners, no outs. Bottom of the second inning, Auburn a 3-0 lead. And Cale Burbach, the now pitcher, at the plate. Gage comes set. First pitch to Burbach. Runner takes off from first. It's a hit and run. Ball is hit towards shallow right field. It's caught by the second baseman. That is Bowers. Throw to first in time. That's a double play. Nice catch by Bauer. Ranging out towards right field. So it's a F4-3 double play. So now two outs, and Dom Copeland to the plate with a runner at third. Nice basket catch by Bauer. First pitch to Copeland. Fouled off. Back to the screen, 0-1. So that changes the inning very quickly. Chance for Auburn to keep Hickman off the board. Gage is 0-1. Strike two, outside corner. 0-2 to Dom Copeland. Gage comes set. The 0-2 pitch misses high. A little bit off the plate as well, 1-2. Gage stares in for a sign. Now comes set. 1-2 pitch. This one hit to Bauer. He leaps up and is able to make the catch at second base for the third out. L4 for out number three. In the inning, no runs, no hits, no errors. One runner left on base. Flipping over to the third, due up for Auburn. It'll be 5, 6, and 7. That's Gage, Amthor, and Dunikaki. As we head to the third, it's Auburn 3, Gana Trucking Hickman 0 on B103.
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0: Cale Burbach back out there for Gaina Trucking Hickman. As they work into the third inning. Auburn leads 3-0. It'll be Auburn's pitcher Christian Gage to lead things off in the third. Gage reached on an error, drop third strike in the first. Burbach's first pitch misses high and inside to Gage, 1-0. Burbach working out of the windup. 1-0 pitch. That one a strike, outside corner. Evens the count at 1-1. Burbach's next pitch. Misses a little bit inside. Could have been low as well. 2-1. Burbach, deep breath. The 2-1 pitch now. Misses high, 3-1. Neither team has been super accurate with the baseball. A couple of walks for both sides. 3-1 pitch. That's a strike outside corner. Now 3-2. Burbach looks in, deals the payoff. Some popped up towards right field. Foul territory. Catch made by the first baseman, Copeland, as he falls down. Catches it on his backside. One away. P3. Brings up Weston Amthor. He flew out to right field back in the first inning. 0-1. First pitch to Amthor. Takes it in the dirt. He gets away from the catcher, Small. 1-0. Burbach's next pitch. That one a strike at the knees, outer half. 1-1. Norris pitchers have fallen behind in the counts pretty often early on in that bat, so they've had to work their way back. As the next one from Amthor is going to drop in front of the left fielder, Max Moroz. As Amthor has a one-out single.
17: Amthor with the single to left field to bring out number 14.
0: Ty. Fifth hit of the game for Auburn. Brings Ty Dunikaki to the plate. Dunikaki struck out back in the first inning. Burbach working out at the stretch. First pitch. Taken for a strike. Over the plate at the knees. 0-1. Burbach comes set. Now the 0-1. Curveball in there for a strike. Now 0-2. Good movement from that curveball by Burbach. Now the 0-2. Bounces in the dirt, gets away from the catcher, Small. It's going to allow Amthor to take second. Wild pitch that time. Amthor at second, 1-2 the count. Dunikaki steps back into the box. Burbach back onto the rubber. Comes set, the 1-2. Curveball just off the plate. Good frame by Small, the catcher. Moves the count to 2-2. Can neither team eliminated with a loss today. But they drop down to the loser's bracket. 2-2 pitch. Bounced up the middle. Shortstop. Druba able to field it. Throw over to first in time. 6-3 on the ground out. But a productive second out from Dunikaki as it moves Amthor to third. And it brings up Logan Sirks. Nice play by Druba, ranging to his left towards second base bag. Easy play. First pitch to Sirks. He bounces one to short. Druba fields it on a hop. Throws over to first in time to retire Auburn First National. 6-3 on the ground now. Once again, in the inning, no runs, one hit, no errors, one left on base. Due up for Gaina Truck and Hickman in the third. It'll be 8-9-1. That's Krivolovic, Druba, and Merrow. That's 8-9-1 in the Gaina Trucking orders. We've played 2.5 innings. It's Auburn 3, Gaina Trucking Hickman 0 on B103.
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0: Ready for the bottom half of the third inning. Gaynor Trucking Hickman trails Auburn 3-0 during this winner's bracket game. Christian Gage back out there for his third inning of work. Maddox Krivolovic at the plate first. He bats from the left side. First pitch to him. Rides inside as he backs out of the way, 1-0. Krivolovic, 267 hitter, no home runs, 7 RBI. It's Gage working out of the stretch. 1-0 pitch. That one just inside. Now 2-0. Gage's 2-0 pitch didn't miss by much. Next pitch fouled off down the first baseline towards that Auburn dugout. Now 2-1. Gage comes set head high. 2-1. Curveball just inside. Now 3-1. Again, isn't missing by much on that inside corner. To the lefty, Krivolovic. 3-1 pitch. That one, ball four. Missed a little bit in, could have been low. Lead off walk to Krivolovic. So to the 9-hole batter, Lane Druba, the shortstop. Hitting 222, no home runs, 13 RBI. Druba bats from the right side. Runner at first, no outs. Druba steps in. Back to the top of the order and Max Mero after this. First pitch to Druba. Misses high and outside. Ball one. Gage at 36 pitches now. Pitch count in pretty good shape. Did pitch yesterday, I believe. Not a ton of pitches. Runner takes off. Pitch misses outside. Brown fumbles the ball. Can't get it on the exchange. So stolen base for Krivolovic. Now runner at second, 2-0 the count to Druba. Gage back onto the rubber, Druba back into the box. Righty comes set. Now the 2-0. That's a strike, breaking ball breaks on the outside corner, right at the belt, 2-1. Gage working a bit quicker as he checks on the runner at second. Now the 2-1. Druba hits this one towards center. Warner coming in. Fields it head high. Good read from Warner on a ball that was sinking pretty quickly. And it's out number one. Back to the top of the order to Max Mero. Mero popped up to third his first time up. He bats from the left side. Runner at second, one away. 3-0 Auburn, bottom of the third inning. Gage comes set. First pitch to Mero. Check swing. Pitch was called a ball. Looks like no appeal. So 1-0. Looks like it could have been worth an appeal. Not sure he went around, but it's probably decently close. 1-0 pitch. Mero backs up as the pitch is inside at his shoe tops, 2-0. Max Moroz waits on deck. We've got the two Maxes at the top of the order. 2-0 pitch. Misses high and inside, 3-0. Gage Gage back on the rubber, nods his head at the sign, comes set. 3-0. That one a strike on the inner half at the belt. Now 3-1. Gage comes set. Now his 3-1 pitch. Rides inside, backs Marrow off the plate. Second walk of the inning. So Marrow takes first, Krivolavec at second. The runners at first and second. One out. Now another meeting on the mound for Auburn. While they're meeting, thanks some sponsors for their support of Legion Baseball during the postseason, like Riverstone Bank, as well as Larson Motors. Also want to thank Community Medical Center, Family Medicine Clinics, as well as Home Innovation Spas, Arbor Bank in Nebraska City, member FDIC, and Bernard Real Estate and Auction Company. Thank all these sponsors for their support of Legion Baseball on B103. And not sure what the rest of the tournament holds for us, as Auburn would play at some point tomorrow. If they win, they'd play at 7. If they lose, they'd play at 4. So not sure if we'll be able to cover that game or not. We'll just stay tuned to the B103 social media pages for that information if it is able to be covered. First and second, one out. Christian Gage still out on the mound. Max Moreau is at the plate. 0-for-1 with a strikeout. First pitch from Gage bounces in the dirt. Squiggles away from the catcher Brown, but he's able to keep it in front of him. Keep both runners from advancing. Now 1-0. Gage comes set. Next pitch, bounce towards third. It's a fair ball. Stepping on the bag for one is Amthor. Throw over to first is in time. Double play. And Auburn gets out of the inning unscathed. 5-3 double play. Nice play by Amthor, and that keeps Gaina Truck and Hickman off the board. In the inning, no runs on no hits, no errors. It would have been one left on base. Flipping over to the fourth inning, due up for Auburn. It'll be Smith, Brown, and Schultz, 9-1-2 in the Auburn order as we've completed three innings. It's Auburn 3, Gaina Truck and Hickman 0 on B103.
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0: Well, we've reached the fourth inning from Central City. It's Auburn 3, Gaina Trucking Hickman 0. Top of the fourth inning. Auburn all three of their runs in the top of the first inning. Three runs on five hits, no errors. Gaina Trucking Hickman, no runs, no hits, and one error. 9-1-2 due up for Auburn. Starting with Aiden Smith. Smith struck out back in the second inning. Burbach back out there on the mound as he winds and deals the first pitch to Smith. Breaking ball stays just in for ball one. Extra pause from Small as he expected that to be a strike. Burbach, the 1-0. This curveball fouled off. Back and out of play down the first baseline. Now 1-1. Urbach nods his head. The 1-1 pitch. That misses the tad low. Now 2-1.

top of the order for the catcher, Clayton Brown. Brown one for two, singled, came around to score in the first, and grounded out to second base in the second. It's already his third plate appearance as we've reached the fourth inning. Burbox, first pitch. Misses a little bit high to Brown, 1-0. Brown doesn't step out of the box after a pitch. At least on that first one he didn't. We'll have to see if he does in any of the next pitches. 1-0, swing and a miss. Now 1-1. This time he does, so maybe just on balls he doesn't. One ball, one strike, one away. 3-0 Auburn, top of the fourth. Winner's bracket game here at State. As Brown pops this one up. Shallow center field. Got the infielders calling for it. It's the second baseman, Max Mero, that makes the catch behind the second base bag for out number two. So with two away, it's Mason Schultz, the shortstop. Schultz walked and came around to score in the first, and then singled in the second. But stranded at second, so one for one officially. Burbach, first pitch to Schultz. Called strike on the outside corner. 0-1. Outside corner was really open for business last game. Felt like it was a pretty big corner, pitcher's friendly zone. As Schultz lines this one up the middle. He's got his second single of the game. He's reached base all three times. So a two-out base runner for Auburn. Brings up Gavin Bauer. Bauer 2 for 2, a three-run homer in the first and a single in the second. Solid single from Schultz that time, just lined it right back where it came from. Just to the left of the pitcher, Burbach. Burbach comes set. First pitch to Bauer. Bauer takes first pitch a little bit low. 1-0. If Bauer can reach, Jackson Warner would come to the plate. Burbach comes set. One ball, no strike pitch. That's taken for a strike. Inside corner with the curveball. 1-1. Wind has picked up a bit. Blowing from right to left now. So the ball he hit out may have been helped a little bit by the wind. 1-1 pitch. Bauer's pitch high. Back pick towards first. Back safely is Schultz. 2-1 the count. Burbach comes set, 2-1. Bauer lines this one in the left field. Has his third hit of the game. And Auburn, runners at first and second and two outs. So Schultz to second, Bauer at first, and now Jackson Warner. Warner walked and was stranded at third in the first inning. He struck out looking back in the second inning. So 0 for 1. First and second, no outs, rather two outs, top of the fourth. Chance for Auburn to add to their three-run lead. Not super comfortable with that three-run lead. You'd like to add more. Burbach's first pitch. Warner hits this one well, deep to left field. Back goes Rose. It is gone. Three-run home run for Jackson Warner. And it's a 6-0 Auburn lead. He rounds third, heads to the plate. 2 3-run home runs for Auburn. And they lead 6-0 in the fourth. That one off the bat, you could tell that one was going to leave. Warner got all of that one. They both have three-run home runs, 6-0 Auburn. As Schultz came home to score, Bauer came home on the home run, and obviously Warner. Two home runs in the game for Auburn as they lead 6-0 here in the top of the fourth. First pitch missed outside to Christian Gage. Next one breaks over the plate at the knees, 1-1. Burbach's next one. Gage lines this one down the third baseline. Foul. Now 1-2.

0: 6-0 Auburn. Top of the fourth inning. 1-2. Just off the plate. Max Merrow at second base in the right side of that infield started jogging in. Now 2-2. The pitch fouled off. Down the first baseline out of play. Still 2-2. Got a couple people looking for that home run ball from Warner out amongst the crops beyond the left field wall. I don't know if they're successful finding Bowers, and we'll see if they find Warner's. 2-2 pitch. Misses off the plate. 3-2.
1: Wind's carrying out.
0: Burbach's 3-2 pitch. Curveball, strike three called. Gage down looking to end the inning. Strikeout number four for Burbach. In the inning, three runs on three hits. No errors, no one left on base. Two up for Gaina Trucking Hickman in the bottom of the fourth inning. It'll be 3-4-5. Fountain, Fredenberg, and Small. As we've played 3.5 innings, it's Auburn 6, Gaina Trucking Hickman 0 on B103.
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0: Christian Gage is back out there for his fourth inning of work. His Auburn First National Seniors lead Gaina Trucking Hickman 6-0. As we hit the bottom of the fourth inning, 2 3-run home runs from Auburn. And they've gotten runners on base and been able to hit them home. 3 spot in the top of the first, a 3 spot in the top of the fourth. And Gaina Trucking Hickman is going to need to get some runs on the board and trim that 6-run deficit. We'll start with Bryce Fountain. 3-4-5 in the order. Fountain struck out back in the first inning. Gage comes set. First pitch to Fountain. Breaks just off the plate for ball one. So Fountain 0-for-1. Gage comes set. Now the 1-0. That one a strike outside corner. 1-1. Gage comes set. Working quickly with no one on. 1-1 pitch. Misses high. Now 2-1. He looks in for the sign. Comes set head high. 2-1. Fountain bounces this one to short. Big hop for Mason Schultz. Throws over first in time. 4 out number one. 6-3 on the ground out. So with one away, brings up Caden Fredenberg. Fredenberg walked in the second inning. Was stranded at third base. Fredenberg bats from the right side. That's the righty Gage. Gage's first pitch to Fredenberg. Misses just off the plate. Ball one. Fifteen to one win for Omaha Fusion over Holdridge earlier today. That was game one of the day. As this one hit well towards center field, Warner going back, still going back. Now comes in a couple of steps. Makes the catch for out number two. With two away, Alex Small to the plate. So you had 15-1 score for game one of the day. A 2-0 win for York over Plattsmouth as that eliminated Plattsmouth in game number two. Game number one for us today. And now, obviously, this one, Auburn, a 6-0 lead in the bottom of the fourth. First pitch to Small, taken low and outside for ball one. Small walked his first time up back in the second inning. Gage comes set. 1-0 pitch. Breaking ball hits the outside corner. Right at the knees, 1-1. Gage comes set. 1-1, one strike pitch. Small hits this one well. Backing up is Smith. Still backing up, and it is off the wall. Smith thought it might have been gone, and Small just in there with a long double. It pounds off the fence. Small missed a home run by maybe 5 feet. So runner second, two outs. And brings up Cale Burbach. So a courtesy runner in for Small. Looks like three. That would be Jeff Finley. Jeff Finley, the courtesy runner at second. So yeah, Small just missed a home run. He got just under it. It was a high, majestic shot, but it pounded off the fence. And the wind wasn't blowing quite as hard as it was just a few minutes ago. And had that wind been blowing just a little bit harder, it would have snuck out for a solo home run. So with two outs, Cale Burbach, a chance to help himself out, get a run home. Runner at second. First pitch bounces in the dirt, blocked by Brown, the catcher. 1-0. Gage up to 56 pitches here in the fourth inning. Gage comes set. Now the 1-0. Bounces in the dirt. Another good block by Brown. Now 2-0. Gage, again, comes set head high. His 2-0 delivery. Curve ball in there for a strike. Might have been a little high, but it seemed to break just in time. 2-1. Now the 2-1. This one pulled down the third baseline foul. Evens the count at 2-2. Gage, a strike away from getting out of trouble. Two balls, two strikes, two outs. Gage looks in for the sign. Long stare. Now comes set. 2-2 pitch. Breaking ball misses outside, a little bit low. Squirts away from the catcher, Brown. Throw to third, not in time. As Finley didn't slide. Didn't think that Brown was going to throw the ball. So that might do it for Gage. So his pitch count just hit 60. So you have Finley at third, meeting on the mound for Auburn. And I think that might do it. At least a defensive change is going to be made. Auburn may be shuffling some things around. Either way, they've taken the ball from Gage. And we'll have a new pitcher coming into the game. So he's right at 60 pitches. We'll see who the new pitcher is for Auburn. Gage's afternoon is done. Three balls, two strikes, two outs, and they're going to turn to a new pitcher. Waiting for the Auburn pitcher to turn around. We'll see if he turns around on his first warm-up toss. It's like number 9. That's Cover. That is number 9, Caleb Cover. Cover.
5: Now pitching for Auburn is number 9.
0: Hasn't pitched in a while. I don't even have official stats for him. So a runner at third. That's Finley. Cover, the new pitcher. See what other defensive changes are made. Looks like Gage is going to go to short. Gage at short. Cover, the new pitcher. Schultz moved over to first. And that appears to be all the defensive changes. So they sent Junikaki in. He's pitched a decent amount this season, so I could see Junikaki being the next pitcher utilized. Either way, three balls, two strikes, two outs. So there's a chance that Cover could get out of the inning just by throwing one pitch. During the pitching change, though, gives us a moment to thank some sponsors for their support of Legion Baseball during the postseason on B103, like Phillips 66 Tags One Stop in Nebraska City, CHI Health in Nebraska City. Also want to thank Countryside Bank, Knapp Roofing, Danner Spray Foam, and Commercial State Bank. Thank all these sponsors for their support of Legion Baseball during the postseason on B103. So Burbach at the plate, three balls, two strikes, two outs. Finley at third. Cover, the new pitcher. Cover pitches from the right side. Right-handed pitcher working out of the stretch with the runner on. Three balls, two strikes. Can he throw a strike? Comes set. Now the 3-2 pitch. Fouled out of play down the first baseline. Still 3-2. Cover back on the rubber. Comes set. Again, his payoff pitch. Misses in the dirt. Ball four. That allows Burbach to reach on a walk. Now first and third. Runners on the corners. Auburn a 6-0 lead. And Dom Copeland to the plate. Copeland lined out to the second baseman his last time up. Bats from the right side. As Cover looks in, comes set. First pitch. Grounded towards third, foul. Towards the Hickman dugout. Now 0-1. Finley at third, Burbach at first. Two outs, 0-1 the count. Cover comes set, now the pitch. Runner takes off from first. Pitch is a strike. Defensive indifference will allow Burbach to take second, but it's 0-2. Oh and two the count. Cover comes set. The pitch to Copeland, swing and a miss. Cover gets the strikeout and strands two runners in scoring position. In the inning, no runs. On one hit, no errors, and two left on base. Moving to the fifth, due up for Auburn. And the Amthor, Junikaki, and Sirks. 6, 7, and 8 in the Auburn order. As we head to the fifth inning, 4 complete. It's Auburn 6, Gaina Trucking Hickman 0 on B103.
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0: Back on B103. New pitcher into the game for Hickman. I believe number 17. That is, let's pull him up. Drake Coulter. He's 3-1, 11 and a third innings pitched. 10.5 ERA, 28 runs, 17 earned, 16 strikeouts, 18 walks, 7 hit-by-pitches for Coulter. So Coulter, the new pitcher. See if there's any other changes. I believe that's it. Actually, Krivolavec has exited the game. So Morose moves from left to center. Burbach back into left. Fredenberg in right. Copeland, Mero, Druba, Fountain, and everyone else did stay. So a couple defensive changes. First up, Weston Amthor against Coulter. Coulter, the righty, winds and deals first pitch. Misses outside for ball one. Amthor singled his last time up, was stranded at third in the third inning. Flew out to right back in the first. 1-0 pitch. It is a strike at the knees. 1-1. Coulter. 1-1 pitch. Just missed off the plate. 2-1. So again, in the game before this, we had a pretty pitcher-friendly strike zone. This one's been more hitter-friendly. Coulter's next one. This one fouled on the third baseline. Evens the count at 2-2. 6-0 Auburn. Top of the fifth inning. Winner's bracket game. Coulter. 2-2. Misses inside as Amthor backs out of the way. Now 3-2. Coulter's pitch. Misses low. Leadoff walk to Amthor. Next up, Ty Dunikaki. Set looks like we might have a pinch hitter. Going to be Caleb Cover. Cover, the new pitcher, checks in to hit. See if we can find his hitting stats. 11 for 61, a 180 average. No home runs, 12 RBI. That's from the right side. First pitch to Cover backs him up off the plate as he leans out of the way. 1-0. So we saw with Coulter's stats that he lacks some command at times. Let's see if he can find the strike zone. Coulter, long pause, now the 1-0. Cover swings and misses at a high fastball. Now 1-1. And the host team, Central City, plays later tonight. Should see more people start filing in as this one gets closer to concluding. 1-1 pitch to Cover, swing and a miss behind the fastball, 1-2. Got Amthor at first after the leadoff walk. No outs, top of the fifth inning, 6-0 Auburn. As Coulter comes set. Now the 1-2. Cover takes pitch just low. Now 2-2. Coulter dangles his right arm before coming set at the belt. 2-2 pitch. Cover swings and misses behind the fastball. Coulter bounces back with a strikeout, and there's one away. So brings up Logan Sirks, the DH. He struck out back in the first inning, grounded out to short in the third. He's 0 for 2. Runner at first, one out. Coulter's first pitch to Sirks bounces in the dirt. Good block by the catcher, Small. It's 1-0. Small walks out towards the mound before delivering the ball back to Coulter. 1-0, no strikes. As Coulter comes set. Now the pitch. Again, another one that misses low and inside. Sirks bends out of the way. 2-0. Sirks followed by Aiden Smith, then the top of the Auburn order. They've done most of the damage. 2-0 pitch. Sirks bounces this one to short. Druba fields it, steps on second for one, on to first, double play. 6-3 on the double play. And that ends the inning. In the inning, no runs on no hits, no errors, no one left on base. Due up in the bottom of the fifth for Gaina Trucking Hickman, it'll be 8-9-1. Scheduled hitters were Krivolavec, Druba, and Mero. We'll see if Krivolavec comes to the plate or not. Through 4.5 innings, it's Auburn 6, Gaina Trucking Hickman 0 on B103.
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0: We've reached the bottom of the fifth inning now. It's a 6-0 lead for Auburn. As we sit here in Central City, I'm Camden Cohn, Al back in our B103 studios, producing our second game of the doubleheader. Earlier we saw Flatsmith fall to York 2-0. We'll see if Auburn can hold on and win this one. We'll have a different hitter coming in for Krivolavec.
10: For Hickman, in the bottom of the fifth is number 15, Caden Kraft.
0: Caden Kraft will hit. He'll get his first appearance of the game. Krivolavec walked back in the second inning in his only plate appearance. For the righty, Kraft to the plate. First pitch from Cover, who's back out there, misses inside for ball one. Kraft, a 263 hitter, no home runs, 4 RBI. Bats from the right side. 1-0 from Cover. This one lined into left field. That's a base hit. Through the 5-6 hole, Kraft, a solid single, and leadoff base runner on for Gaina Trucking.
10: To bring up number 13, Lane Druba.
0: That brings up Lane Druba. The 9-hole batter flew out to center in his only at-bat back in the third inning. Second hit of the game for Gaina Trucking Hickman. So see if Druba can follow that single up with another of his own for Hickman. Cover working out of the stretch, comes set. First pitch to Druba. Druba bounces one to short. Gage fields second for one, on to first in time. 6-4-3, twin killing for Auburn. So quickly, two away and the threat erased. Back to the top of the order for Max Mero. Mero is spelled M-I-E-R-A-U. Talking to his dad earlier, he said, basically no one gets it right. You would think it'd be Miro, but it's Mero, like bone marrow. First pitch to him, he bounces one up the middle and into center field. Single for Max Mero. He's on base for the second time. First hit. So now it's Max Moroz. Moroz 0 for 2. He struck out looking in the first, grounded into a double play in the third. So now a runner at first, two outs. Still a 6-0 lead, bottom of the fifth inning for Auburn. They look to advance in the winner's bracket. As Cover comes set. First pitch to Moroz. He swings and misses way ahead of the curveball. 0-1. Cover back onto the rubber. As Moroz takes his time getting back into the box. Cover comes set. Now the 0-1. This one bounced towards third. Fielding on a high hop. From Amthor, throw over to first in time. And Cover puts up a zero in the fifth inning. 5-3 on the ground out. In the inning, no runs on two hits, no errors, and one runner left on base. Moving on to the sixth inning, due up for Auburn, 9-1-2. Smith, Brown, and Schultz, as we've completed five innings here from Central City. It's Auburn 6 and Hickman 0 on B103.
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0: Appears like we have a new pitcher in the game for Gaina Trucking Hickman. We're still waiting to see that number. Looks like 32 is the number. So that would be Alex Coleman.
10: Now pitching.
0: Alex Coleman, the new pitcher.
10: Alexander Coleman.
0: So Coleman into the game to pitch. Coleman's numbers on the season. 4-0, 13 innings pitched. 4.85 ERA, 11 runs, 9 earned. 12 strikeouts to 3 walks for Coleman. Now it looks like a pinch hitter into the game for Auburn. So all sorts of changes. I believe it's 34, Isaac Hurst. So Hurst checks in his first at-bat, takes a strike on the outside corner from Coleman, 0-1. The 0-1, Hurst bounces this one up the middle, laying out at shortstop and getting through the glove of Gruba. And into center field, a leadoff single for Hurst. So a leadoff single for Auburn. Back to the top of the order for Clayton Brown.
10: Hurst with the single. To bring up
0: Brown singled, came around to score in Clayton the first. Brown. Grounded out to second in the second inning. Popped up to second in the fourth inning. Looks like potentially Aiden Smith back into the game now. As he'll run at first base. Smith got pinch hit for him, but Hurst reached base, and now he'll run over at first for him. Back to Brown, top of the order. Brown swings and fouls it back to the chain link fencing. 0-1. It's Coleman working out of the stretch with the runner on. Comes set. The 0-1 to Brown. Brown takes a curveball inside corner. 0-2. Mason Schultz waits on deck. Coleman comes set. Check over at first. Back safely is Smith. Coleman looks over at first. Now comes set. Next pitch just misses Brown. Back pick to first. And safe at first is Hurst. Rather, Smith. Close back pick. Brown almost got hit by the pitch. If he didn't bend out of the way, could have been hit. 1-2. Coleman comes set. 1-2 pitch. This one, line towards right field, is going to drop in front of the right fielder, Fredenberg. That's a single. And just able to make it to second is Smith. So Smith advances to second. Single by Brown. Puts him at first, so first and second now. Is he out? So maybe he is out. Or he's getting a new helmet. Looks like a new helmet. So they called him safe. Just getting a new helmet. Is Smith. So first and second, no outs. And you've got Mason Schultz at the plate. So Schultz has walked and singled twice, 2-for-2. First and second, no outs as Auburn looks to add on in the sixth. First pitch, Schultz turns to Bunt. Bunt's through it, taking off for third, and out at third base is Aiden Smith as he's caught stealing. So caught stealing is Smith. There's one away now. Brown stayed put at first as Schultz had to try and get the bunt down. Couldn't do so. Bunted through it. Smith was off, expecting it to get put down. So 0-1 the count, one out. Runner at first now. 0-1 pitch. Fouled off. Now 0-2. Six to nothing Auburn, top of the sixth inning. Again, play seven innings here in Legion Baseball. An eight-run rule would go into effect should Auburn get up by eight. They would still have to play the bottom half of the inning, though. Next one, Schultz pops it up towards right field. Fredenberg coming in, still coming in. Edge of the grass, able to make the catch for the second out as Brown stays put.
10: Bring up number 12, Gavin Bauer.
0: So with two away, Gavin Bauer to the plate. He's 3-for-3. Three-run homer in the first, a single in the second, and single came around to score in the fourth. So Bauer having a nice game. 3-for-3. Two outs, Brown at first. As Bauer steps into the box against Coulter, or Coleman, rather. Pitch called strike outside corner to Bauer, 0-1. Bauer back into the box. Coleman comes set. 0-1 pitch. Bauer check swing. He did not go around. Pitch was outside. Now 1-1. Coleman back on the rubber, comes set, has Brown at first with two outs. 1-1 pitch, Bauer takes a strike inside corner, now 1-2. Bauer back into the box. Coleman comes set, 1-2 pitch, Bauer hits this one. Foul down the right field line. It started fair, hooked foul. Still 1-2. Coleman looks in for the sign. Checks the runner at first before coming set. That was 1-2 pitch. Bauer fouls it back to the screen. We'll do it again. One ball, two strikes. Bauer would like another hit. Stand on his 3-for-3 game. Coleman comes set. 1-2 misses outside. Back pick to first. Back safely is Brown. It's now 2-2. Coleman looks over at the runner at first. Again comes set. His 2-2 pitch. Bauer fouls it off towards the first base dugout occupied by the First National Bank Auburn seniors. Still 2-2. Bauer back in the box. Coleman set. The 2-2 runs inside and hits him. Hits him on the leg. So Bauer will take first base. Brown the second. Now another two runners on. Another chance for three-run homers. Jackson Warner comes to the plate. He hit a three-run homer his last time up back in the fourth. Three runs courtesy of a three-run homer in the first inning. Three runs courtesy of a three-run homer in the fourth. That's Auburn's 6-0 lead. Warner steps him in the box, 1-for-2. First pitch hits the outside corner for a strike, 0-1. Coleman comes set. Long pause, now is 0-1. That misses just inside as Warner turns out of the way. Now 1-1. If Warner can reach, Christian Gage waits on deck. Coleman set, 1-1. Warner, big swing and a miss. As he walks towards the left-handed batter's box across the plate. Now 1-2. Warner steps back in. Coleman, the righty, comes set. Now the 1-2 pitch. Warner, check swing. He went around. 4-3. That's a strikeout. Warner down on strikes. First strikeout of the game for Coleman. In the inning, no runs on two hits. There were no errors and two left on base. Due up for Gainer Truck and Hickman in the bottom of the sixth, 3, 4, and 5. Fountain, Fredenberg, and Small. As we've played 5.5 innings, it's Auburn 6, Gainer Truck and Hickman 0 on B103.
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0: Well, we're in the bottom of the sixth inning now. Caleb Cover still out there on the mound for Auburn. He's given them some good length out of the bullpen. As he's thrown 1 1/3, 2 hits, no runs, no walks, 1 strikeout. Bottom of the sixth inning, 3, 4, and 5, due up for Gainer Trucking Hickman, starting with Bryce Fountain. He struck out in the first, grounded out to short in the fourth. That's Cover back on the rubber. Righty comes set. First pitch. Called strike on the outside corner to Fountain. 0-1. So Fountain 0-2. And Norris, Gaina, Truck, and Hickman just three hits on the game. Covers 0-1. Fountain pops this one up. Shallow left field. Smith coming in, and it's going to drop in front of him. It's a leadoff single for Fountain. And leadoff base runner on for Hickman. That brings up Caden Fredenberg. Fredenberg, a walk and a fly out to center his last time up. Just a bloop single as Smith was playing very deep to left field. Cover comes set. First pitch to Fredenberg. Fredenberg pops one up. The foul territory. The first baseman, Schultz, calling for it. Makes the catch in foul territory for out number one. P3. One away now for Alex Small, the catcher. Small today. A walk and a double his last time up. Just missed a home run. About 5 feet. Cover comes set. First pitch too small. Taken for a strike at the knees. 0-1. Small, dangerous hitter in this Hickman lineup. They need to get their damage done here. So they're going to get to the bottom part of the order very soon. Next pitch. Misses in the dirt. Squirts away from the catcher, Brown. Allows Fountain to head to second. As they're going to call it a pass ball. So Fountain to second. One out, 1-1 the count. Cover comes set. One ball, one strike pitch. Misses just off the plate. Brown liked the location, but it's 2-1. 6-0 Auburn, bottom of the sixth inning, winner's bracket game, the National Division, the Legion Baseball State Tournament, here in Class B. Covers 2-1, Small bounces it foul down the third baseline. Now 2-2. Cover back onto the rubber. Comes set. His 2-2 pitch to Small. Small pops it up into foul territory as it twists out of play down the first baseline. Still 2-2. Home plate umpire will dust off the plate. Got a little bit dusty. But still 2-2. Cover looks in for the sign. Nods his head a couple times before checking the runner at second. Comes set, belt high. Now the 2-2 pitch. Just inside. Now 3-2. Kale Burbach waits on deck. Cover. Comes set. His payoff pitch, fouled off down the third baseline. We'll do it again at 3-2. Again, Auburn leading 6-0, bottom of the sixth inning. 2 3-run home runs, one in the first by Gavin Bauer and one in the fourth by Jackson Warner. The 3-2, fouled off again. This time back over the press box out of play. Still 3-2. Guess never officially got over the press box. So it ricocheted off the top of it and back into play. Okay. So Small back in the box. Cover back on the rubber. Good battle here. Three balls, two strikes. Cover comes set. Again, the 3-2. This one popped up towards right field. Hunter Bullen coming in. Makes the catch. Strong throw to third. Back in time is Fountain. So Fountain tags. Bullen got a knee-high catch for the out. So F9 for the second out. Fountain advances to third on the sacrifice. And with two away, bring up Cale Burbach. Burbach today grounded into a double play. Or they're not grounded into, flew out into a double play in the second. And he walked and was stranded at second back in the fourth. So 0 for 1. He takes first pitch, grounds it towards short. Gage fields it, shuffles, throws to first just in time. And Norris is held off the board once again. 6-3 on the ground out for out number 3. In the inning, no runs, one hit, no errors, and one runner left on base. Headed to the seventh, due up for Auburn, Gage, Amthor, and Cover. 5, 6, and 7 in the Auburn order. As we've completed 6 innings, Auburn 6, Gannett Truck and Hickman 0 on B103.
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0: New pitcher into the game for Gaynor Trucking Hickman to pitch the seventh, Maddox Krivolavec. He's 0-1, 3 innings pitched, an 18.67 ERA. 8 runs, all of them earned. 2 strikeouts to 1 walk, 1 hit by pitch for Krivolavec. Krivolavec pitches from the left side, left-handed pitcher. So complete his warm-up tosses. 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I want to thank Doan University. 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Also want to thank Arbor Bank in Nebraska City, member FDIC, as well as Home Innovations Spas, Community Medical Center Family Medicine Clinics, Larson Motors, Knapp Roofing, Danner Spray Foam, and Commercial State Bank. Thank all these sponsors for their support of Legion Baseball during the postseason. Again, not sure what the rest of this week holds as far as coverage. I was only available this past weekend for a couple of games, so not sure if anyone would be available to cover Auburn tomorrow. With a win, they would play at 7 o'clock tomorrow night against the winner of Central City and West Point.
1: What's that?
0: So Christian Gage leads things off for Auburn. He's 0 for 3 against Krivolavec. As he bats from the right side against the lefty Krivolavec.
10: Leading off for Auburn in the top of the seventh, number 26, Christian Gage.
0: Seventh inning, 6-0 Auburn. First pitch from Krivolavec. In there for a strikeout, the knees 0-1.
10: And now pitching for Hickman is number 19, Maddox Krivolavec.
0: Krivolavec 0-1. This one grounded up the middle. Towards the shortstop, Druba. He fields, throws to first in time, one away.
10: Gage
0: 6-3 on the ground out.
10: Brings up Weston Amthor.
0: Weston a fly out to right. Single in the third and a walk in the fifth. Krivolavec for Vilavec. First pitch to Amthor. Strike on the outside corner, 0-1. Krivolovic's next delivery. Swing and a miss. Amthor ahead of the off-speed 0-2. Now the 0-2 pitch. Misses off the plate. 1-2. Caleb Cover waits on deck. 1-2 pitch. Misses low as it squirts through the legs of Small, the catcher. Now 2-2. Two balls, two strikes. One away. No one on. Top of the seventh. The 2-2. Hit towards short. Off the glove of the shortstop, Druba. And that's going to allow Amthor to reach base. Second air, E6 on the shortstop, Druba. That allows Amthor to reach first with one away. And brings Caleb Cover to the plate. Cover struck out his first time up. Krivolovec's first pitch to Cover misses outside for ball one. So Druba had to go towards the hole, tried to backhand it, and hit off the palm of his glove and just ricocheted away from him. Krivolovec's 1-0. Cover fouls it back to the screen. Now 1-1. Six to nothing Auburn. Six runs, nine hits, no errors. Gaina tracking Hickman, no runs, four hits, two errors. Krivolovec's pitch misses just inside, 2-1. Gaina trucking will have 7, 8, and 9 due up in the bottom half of the inning. 2-1 pitch. Cover lines it through the left side. That's a base hit. Station to station for Auburn. Will first and second with one out.
10: Bring up number 15, Logan Sirks.
0: So Amthor to second. Logan Sirks to the plate now. He's 0-3. Looks like Cover going to get courtesy runner into the game. Can't tell who it is number-wise quite yet. They have not turned around at first base. Sirks at the plate. One out, first and second. Krivolovec comes set. First pitch to Sirks. Strike on the outside corner, 0-1. Still haven't got a number at first, but looks like Hilgenfeld is the courtesy runner. So first and second, one out. 0-1 the count. Sirks at the plate. The 0-1, Sirks pops it up. On the infield, foul territory. The first baseman, Copeland, loses it in the sun. And it drops harmlessly in foul territory. Now 0-2. Krivolovec would have loved that to be the second out. Instead, Sirks has another life. Krivolovec comes set. The 0-2 to Sirks. Curveball misses off the plate. Now 1-2. Just about 2 hours old into this one. Game that not moved quick, but not exactly slow either. Krivolovec's 1-2 pitch misses in the dirt. Sirks takes it for ball two. Two balls, two strikes. Runners at first and second for Auburn with one away.

0: Now comes set. 2-2 to Sirks. Sirks swings and misses. He's a strikeout victim, and there's two away. First strikeout for Krivolavec. So it brings up Aiden Smith. With runners at first and second, two outs.
1: Aiden Smith.
0: Smith 0 for 2. Krivolavec, long pause, first pitch to Smith. Curveball stays up, 1-0. If Smith can reach, he'd bring up the top of the order in Clayton Brown. As Krivolavec comes set. 1-0 to Smith, that misses high, 2-0. I think Hickman would prefer that they don't see the top of the Auburn order. Krivolavec comes set. 2-0 pitch. That's a strike outside corner. Now 2-1. Krivolavec comes set. 2-1, misses high and out. Now 3-1. Smith needs this to be a strike to swing at it. Krivolavec, his left foot on the rubber. Comes set. 3-1 pitch. Called strike outside corner, now 3-2. Look pretty low from here. Runs the count full. Krivolavec comes set. Now the 3-2. Called strike three. So Smith down on strikes looking. Back-to-back strikeouts for Krivolavec. And that is how we end the seventh inning. No runs on one hit, one error, two runners left on base for Auburn. Turning things to the bottom of the seventh. Do up for Gaina Trucking Hickman, Dom Copeland, as well as Caden Kraft and Lane Druba. 7-8-9 do up for Gaina Trucking Hickman as they trail 6-0 to Auburn as we reach the bottom of the seventh on B103.
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0: Well, we've reached the bottom of the seventh inning. It's Auburn with a 6-0 lead. They're three outs away from advancing in the winner's bracket. I'm Camden Cohn. Al back in our B103 studios producing today. He's produced both games of the doubleheader. So Auburn three outs away from advancing in the winner's bracket. Caleb Cover back out there to try and close this one out. Deal with 7, 8, and 9 in the Gaina Trucking Hickman order. And as we'll start with, looks like Dom Copeland, the first baseman. So Cover. Work into his third inning.

0: We'll face Dom Copeland to start. Copeland struck out his last time up. He's also lined out to second. Takes the first pitch. Just misses off the plate. Ball one. Cover comes set. 1-0 pitch. Misses low and outside. Now 2-0. Cover falls behind 2-0. Next pitch. Misses low for ball three. Now 3-0. Cover comes set. 3-0 pitch. That one misses low. Four-pitch walk. So hope for Gaina Trucking Hickman as they get the leadoff runner on. Let's see who's entering the game now. Looks like a lefty, number four. So that will be... Cash Moeller, new pitcher coming into the game for Auburn. So we'll see who they turn to. So Moeller is a lefty. Who is Auburn going to bring in? I'm guessing Dunakaki. Heard a couple of let's go Ties, so we'll assume Ty Dunakaki. Because that is what one of the game changers has turned to, so we'll give you Dunakaki's numbers. 2-0, 10 innings pitched, a 1.4 ERA, 3 runs, 2 earned, 10 strikeouts to 1 walk for Dunakaki.
1: Now pitching for Auburn is number 14, Ty Dunakaki.
0: So he is the new pitcher for Auburn, going to be tasked with getting the final 3 outs of this one. Has a runner at first in Copeland, and no outs with Auburn leading 6-0, bottom of the 7th inning. So again, the new hitter, supposed hitter, is number four, Crew Moeller. Other Cash Moeller, number four, 9-41 on the season, a 220 average. As looks like Brown might have hurt his hand. The warm-up tosses. As he's flexing his right hand now. Appears to be okay, but obviously never want to see anyone get hurt on a warm-up pitch. Hurt in general, though. So Ty Dunakaki, the new pitcher coming into the game for Auburn. 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It's Dunakaki trying to finish up his warm-up tosses. Again, you'll have Copeland at first with no outs. Auburn a 6-0 lead. As Dunakaki finishes up his warm-up tosses. Copeland heads back towards first. The Auburn infield back to their original positions. It's Dunakaki. Looks like he has one more potentially. Completes his warm-up tosses and we cash Moeller to the plate. Moeller, the pinch hitter, bats from the left side. Runner at first, no outs. Dunakaki just needs to throw strikes and get the final 3 outs. Send Auburn further into the winner's bracket. First pitch lined into left center field. That's a base hit for Moeller. Copeland stays put at second. So first and second, no outs for Gaina Trucking Hickman.
1: Moeller with a single to right field.
0: brings up Lane Druba, the nine-hole batter. So to the nine-hole batter for Druba, then back to the top of the order for Gaina Trucking. So definitely not out of it yet. First and second, no outs. Gaina Trucking trailing 6-0. Stunikaki comes set. The pitch misses just off the plate for a ball, 1-0. Stunikaki nods his head, comes set. Now the 1-0 pitch. That one's a strike, outside corner. 1-1. Dunikaki comes set. 1-1 pitch. And looks like he went around. Called strike at the plate. 1-2. Druba back into the box. Dunikaki comes set. 1-2 pitch. Yanked outside. That's a wild pitch, and that'll allow both runners to advance 90 feet. Copeland the third. And Moeller to second. Now second and third. Two and two the count. No outs. And the runners on base don't really matter, but you don't want to let up too many. 2-2 pitch. Swing and a miss. Druba strikes out. First out of the inning. First strikeout for Dunikaki. Back to the top of the order for Max Mero. Mero has popped up to third, walked in the third, and singled in the fifth. Stunikaki comes set. First pitch. This is a little bit low to Mero, 1-0. Auburn 2 outs away from advancing in the winner's bracket, leading 6-0, bottom of the seventh. Second and third for Gaina Trucking with one away, 1-0 the count to Mero. Next pitch, swing and a miss. As Brown lost it momentarily, but just landed at his feet, 1-1. See if Dunikaki can slam the door here in the seventh. Dunikaki wants the sign once again. Now nods his head. Comes set. 1-1 pitch. Pitch missed inside. It was a check swing. Didn't go around, though. Didn't Mero. Now 2-1. Dunikaki set. 2-1 pitch from the righty. This one hit well, tailing away from the center fielder, Jackson Warner. And it is going to drop in the alley. Both runs are going to score. It's a 2-RBI double for Max Mero. And it's now a 6-2 game.
1: Mero with a 2-run double. And that double earned Mero.
0: So Copeland scores. Moeller scores. Now two runs in the inning, a 6-2 game, and another meeting on the mound for Auburn as Max Moreau's to the plate. And now you've got the top and heart of the Gaina Trucking Hickman order. Still a 4-run lead, but that lead obviously has been trimmed down to 6-2. It's a nice piece of hitting by Mero, went the other way with it, and the ball was tailing away from the center fielder Warner as it landed in left center field and rolled a little ways. So Max Mero is at the plate. He struck out in the first, grounded into a double play in the third, and grounded out in the fifth. Long meeting on the mound for Auburn. Meeting has since concluded, and Dunikaki stays in there. The runner at second, one out, 6-2 lead for Auburn, bottom of the seventh. Shun Khaki comes set. First pitch to Moroz. In there for a strike, just at the knees. 0-1. Might have looked a little bit low. Moroz takes an extra second before jumping back into the box. Shun Khaki steps off, now back on. Comes set. 0-1. This one popped up into foul territory and twisting out of play. Shun Khaki way ahead at 0-2. Shun Khaki just needs to keep throwing strikes. Steps off the bag. We'll reset again. Bryce Fountain waits on deck. Shun Khaki's 0-2. No swing and a pitch in the dirt. Good pitcher's pitch. Now 1-2. Shun Khaki nods his head. Comes set. 1-2 pitch. Misses in the dirt. Outside again. Good block by Brown. Now 2-2. Shun Khaki. Two balls, two strikes. The pitch. Fouled off at the plate. As Moroz stays alive. Brown wipes the ball off for Shun Khaki before tossing it back to him. Two balls, two strikes, one out. Runner at second for Gaina Trucking Hickman. As Auburn leads 6-2, bottom of the seventh. 2-2 pitch. Called strike three. Moroz down looking. Second strikeout of the inning for Shun Khaki, and there's two away. So with two away, it's Bryce Fountain to the plate. Fountain 1-for-3. Singled his last time up, but was stranded at third in the sixth. Final hope for Gaina Trucking Hickman here in this one. It's Shun Khaki. Steps back onto the rubber, comes set. First pitch to Fountain. Slider breaks outside, 1-0. If Fountain can reach, Caden Frendenberg waits on deck. Shun Khaki set, 1-0. Fountain hits this one well to center. Big bat flip from Fountain as it is over the scoreboard. A two-run home run from Fountain. He knew that one was gone. Flipped the bat halfway to first. That's over the scoreboard in left center field. Two-run home run for Fountain, and it's now a 6-4 game. As Fountain circles the bases. Marrow scores. It's now 6-4. Gaina Trucking Hickman still alive. They move the line for Caden Frendenberg. Auburn just needs one more out, but a four spot in the bottom of the seventh. 6-4, two outs. No one on. That ball was crushed above the new scoreboard that extends way above the fence. First pitch to Frendenberg. Misses in the dirt, ball one. Shun Khaki needs to just settle down. His first baseman Schultz telling him just that, saying we have a two-run lead. Just need one more out. Shun Khaki comes set. The pitch off the plate, 2-0. Shun Khaki looks a little bit rattled. Speeding things up a little bit. Needs to settle back in. Knows he just needs one more out. Now his 2-0 pitch. This one hit towards center, hit well. Warner going back towards the wall, leaps, and it is, I believe, gone. Another home run. Went off the glove of Warner and over. It's back-to-back home runs. And it's now a one-run game, 6-5. So Frendenberg circles the bases. Warner looked like he had it. And it went off his glove and over the fence, 350 to center. Now a 6-5 game thanks to a 5 spot in the bottom of the 7th. And now you've got Alex Small at the plate, and he missed a home run by about 10 feet back in the 4th inning. 6-5. Small at the plate. 2 outs, nobody on. 2 home runs in the inning, back-to-back home runs. One from Fountain, one from Fredenberg. Dunikaki's first pitch, bounced towards short, fielded by Gage. Throw to first in time, and Auburn holds on for a 6-5 win. 6-3 on the ground out. Auburn holds on to get the 6-5 win. 5 runs in the inning for Gaina Trucking Hickman. They did it on 1, 2, 3, 4 hits, including 2 home runs. There were no errors and no one left on base. So in Auburn, the 6-5 win, 6 runs on 10 hits, no errors for Auburn. 5 runs, 6 hits, 2 errors for Gaina Trucking Hickman. We'll step aside for a break. Be back one final time from Central City for the postgame festivities after this. You're on B103.
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0: Back one final time here in Central City following Auburn's 6-5 win. As they get 6 runs on 10 hits, no errors. Rather, Gaina Trucking Hickman, 5 runs, 6 hits, 2 errors. And they put 5 spots up in the bottom of the 7th inning. So they made it close after 3 runs in the top of the 1st for Auburn and 3 in the top of the 4th for Auburn. So a 6-5 win for Auburn First National. The leading hitters for both sides. For the First National seniors, he had 2 home runs. Gavin Bauer had one of them, a 3-run home run. He was 3-for-3, 2 runs scored, 3 RBIs. Jackson Warner, 1-for-3, a 3-run home run, so 3 RBIs and 1 run scored. Christian Gage, pitching-wise, 3 2/3, 1 hit, no runs, 5 walks, 2 strikeouts. Caleb Cover, 2 1/3, 3 hits, 1 run. It was earned, 1 walk, 1 strikeout. And Ty Dunikaki, 4 hits, 4 runs, all of them earned, and 2 strikeouts. And for Gaina Trucking Hickman, 1 inning pitch from Bryce Fountain, 3 from Burbach, 1 from Coulter, 1 from Coleman, and 1 from Krivolavec. So they use several different pitchers as they fall 6-5 to Auburn First National seniors. Looking at the bracket, so Auburn advances to take on the winner of the next game, Central City and West Point. That's a 7 p.m. first pitch tomorrow night. And Matt is able to call the game on B103 tomorrow night. So we will have that game for you on B103 tomorrow night, 7 o'clock first pitch, pregame starting a little bit before that. Again, the winner against Central City and West Point. So Auburn stays alive in the winner's bracket and will have a chance to continue their run at the national division here of the state tournament. So be sure to tune back into B103 tomorrow night to hear that one. So that's going to do it here from Central City. Again, that final score, Auburn, a 6-5 win over Gaina Trucking Hickman. My thanks to my producer, Al, for his help today between both games. I'm Camden Cohn. Most of all, we're thanking you for listening to Legion Baseball here on B103. Wishing you a great rest of your night.
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6: 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We're going to have a scrub for right at midcourt.
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17: I'm Carmen Roberts. A massive wave of strikes on Iran is off for now. President Trump says the U.S. and Iran are closer to a peace deal.
18: That decision came after the Saudi crown prince spoke with President Trump yesterday and expressed concerns over his plans for massive new strikes against Iran and likely would have targeted energy infrastructure.
17: Fox's Rebecca Castor. Two people are dead, seven injured after a gunman opened fire yesterday at In-N-Out restaurant in Twin Falls, Idaho. That gunman is also dead. Dangerous wildfires ripping through Washington State and Oregon.
19: There could be some more wildfires today as those conditions stay dry across portions of central Montana and then stretching just towards the south, getting into Idaho, but wider across the area.
17: Fox Weather's Adam Klotz and Washington's governor has imposed a burn ban. 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
23: 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They know exactly what time it is as they kick off this hour of our Fantasy Country Concert.

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2: Well, life on the farm is kind of laid back. Ain't much an old country boy like me can't hack. It's early to rise, early in a sack. I thank God I'm a country boy. Well, a simple kind of life never did me no harm. Raising me a family and working on the farm. Days are all filled with an easy country charm. Thank God I'm a country boy. Well, I got me a fine wife, I got me old fiddle. When the sun's coming up, I got cakes on the griddle. Life ain't nothing but a funny, funny riddle. Thank God I'm a country boy.

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He was a sensational live performer. And you know, that's not really true for a surprising number of artists. In fact, that's often what separates the good ones from the truly great artists. That ability to connect with a live audience. Boy, that's a God-given talent. And John Denver had that in spades. And speaking of that, here's another one. And I saw this performance. I saw Dolly when she performed this for the very first time at the Grand Ole Opry for the CMA Awards show. It was 1989, and there I was in the second tier level of the Grand Ole Opry, and she was absolutely spellbinding singing this song. And this is It's Dolly on iFantasy Country Concert.

very much. I feel very honored to get to sing this song on the show tonight. And as Mama would say, I hope you get a blessing out of it.

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And he and all of his friends are going to be sitting around stone. He said, look what the old man made me do. Let's give a big round of applause to Bobby Baird Jr.

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0: Let us go.
2: You know, just minutes before that show, little 5-year-old Bobby Bear Jr. was hiding behind the stage curtains to fool his dad, who was about to have a heart attack because the staff couldn't find him. Just in time, though, he comes out laughing and all is well. So much for stage fright, huh? And that's little Bobby Bear Jr. and Daddy with Daddy What If on our Fantasy Country Concert.
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11: Lulls up aloft around 64 tonight under mainly clear skies. Winds out of the southeast around 5 miles per hour. Sunshine mixed with clouds at times. Tomorrow, daytime highs approaching 89. Lulls around 67 tomorrow night. Partly cloudy skies. Sunshine mixed with clouds at times. Tuesday, with daytime highs approaching 87. 78, thunderstorms likely. Wednesday. I'm weatherology meteorologist Laura Lockwood on News Channel Nebraska. Currently, it's 83 degrees.
2: Hey, I hope you're doing well. I want to thank you for joining us today on Rick Jackson's Country Classics. And I was lucky enough to MC several shows with Merle Haggard over the years. And this song almost always generated the most spirited reaction from the crowd. So let's get some of that from Merle Haggard and the Strangers on our Fantasy Country Concert.
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1: Live from Panther Hall in Fort Worth, 1969. That's Charlie Pride with the Hank Williams classic called Kalijah. And Mary Chapin Carpenter with a little ditty called The Opening Act just before that. And we're going to join Waylon Jennings and celebrate Bob Wills and the Texas Playboys next on our Fantasy Country Concert.
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